0: Okay. I have to interrupt for a second, and I'm very sorry. My mom texted me, and she had some questions. Okay. And I want to answer my mom's questions. Yes. So, number one, mom, a labubu. It's a labubu, and it's a tiny stuffed animal kind of thing. It hangs on a keychain. Sometimes people put them on their purses. So that's it's a labubu. And she asked how I found you, and the answer is that they found me through my fellow WMPG volunteer, or actually, she's not a volunteer; she's an actual employee of the university. Anella found the band Turf Stomp, and when I was in Minnesota recently, I had kind of a family emergency that obviously you know about, Mom, and a few people stepped up and booked for me while I was away dealing with the family stuff. So I didn't find them. They found me, and I'm very happy that that happened. So there's that. And then that's all my mom's questions. Okay. I just wanted to answer my mom's questions. I thank you for humoring me.
1: Yeah. Shout out to Bob and Mom.
0: Yeah. Her name's Carolyn.
2: Hi.
3: Hello, Carolyn.
0: Nice. All right. Sorry I interrupted. That was a buzzkill.
2: No, happy to be here.
0: Nice.
1: This next song is called Better Left for Red.
2: Yeah.
1: One, two, three, four.

0: All right. What was that song called again?
1: Better Left for Red.
0: Better Left for Red. And I want to take a really brief moment and shout out Chris and Steve, who are doing the engineering tonight, and David. I want to shout out New York Mike for doing the board for me. And everybody else who's here, whose names are escaping me. We had a few new faces and people doing photos and the whole Locomotives crew. Thanks all of you. Yep. But particularly, I want to shout out Chris, because this is Chris's, I think, maybe first or second solo engineering gig, and always happy to have folks. And speaking of the No Fun thing, Chris used to be in a band called No Fun.
1: Nice.
0: Really good.
1: Shout out to Chris.
0: Shout out, yes. Chris.
2: Shout out to Chris.
3: Yay.
0: All right. So what did we didn't talk about where people can or did you want to do another song and then we'll talk?
1: I think, this next song has a bit of a story. If I'm not eating up too much time.
0: Yeah, no. I feel like I'm eating your time. I want to make sure I'm not doing that.
1: This next one, I'll try and keep it brief, is called Age of Misogyny, and it's inspired by, the wave of, trad wives and, the resurgence of that kind of, oppressive, really forced family dynamic that can put young women into a lot of unsafe situations. Yeah.
0: And it's called what?
1: Age of Misogyny.
0: Age of Misogyny.
4: One, two, three, four.

who have lost their lives, not just this year, but in every year, especially in the rise of unchecked transphobia, legislatively, socially, and we want to make this a love letter to y'all, and bless you, and you'll always be in our hearts. So the song is called "Compost the Status Quo."

0: That's my favorite one so far. I like that Thank one you. A lot. It's a good one.
1: So, can we play one more song?
0: Yeah, do
1: okay,
0: it.
1: Okay, cool.
0: It's your show.
1: So, this next song is it's a song I actually wrote a long time ago, way before Turf Stomp was ever a thing. Like I mentioned earlier, I'm from Burbank, California. I wrote this song back when I was in another ska punk band called Pathetic Armando, which is Italian for Pathetic World. And this song is called When March Was a Boy. It's at the time, you know, I was developing. I was still a teenager, but like, you know, I was hearing all kinds of anti-communist talking points from the media, the news, Fox News in particular. And I thought, there's a reason why people are considering communism. I wasn't a communist then, but that was just like, hey, if things are so bad, there's a reason why people are considering communism. And so this song is called When March Was a Boy.

0: I'm sorry.
1: Oh, we got a broken string. Oh, no.
2: I was like, halfway through, I was like, why does this not sound like a song at all? And I'm like, are you doing some jazz?
1: I did actually notice I noticed that happened in real time. Yeah. You're just like, what's happening
2: there? The strings are broken. I'll figure it out.
3: I was like, oh, new riff. Yeah, I guess we're showing off on the air. And then I looked over and I just see like in the air. And I'm like, oh, okay.
4: I mean, I'm glad we kept rolling with it. I'm very, I don't know. Yeah, you never for that because like I was also feeling like vocal strain. I was like, oh yeah, man.
1: It's got to be tough to especially in a, like a room where it's getting hot and you're and you just did three songs back to back basically. So that's a lot of vocal strain.
3: Oh man, you mean we don't get to do our last song?
1: Oh, is that like are we just going to talk for the rest of it?
0: Yeah, we may as well just talk for the rest of it.
4: Yeah, I
3: think. I don't know. You sure? I have a backup guitar.
1: All right. Yeah. No backup guitar. Okay. Well, let's do that. We got We got 5 minutes. So let's do that. Let's first talk about where people can, find you online. How about that one?
0: You can find us. Well, first, you can follow what we're doing as a band on Instagram and Facebook. I am trying to do better.
1: What's your Instagram handle?
0: Facebook, but Instagram's where you can find us. And then
1: is it just at Turf Stomp?
0: The music?
4: Like, what's the tag?
3: Yeah, what do they type in?
0: It is Turf Stomp.
1: Just at Turf Stomp.
0: And then you can also find us on Bandcamp. That is how you. That's the best way to support us directly from online.
1: And you have like three albums on there?
0: We have three albums.
1: Whoa, it just got
0: one of
1: here.
0: Which is four if you count the compilation. That is all of the albums put together.
1: I can't count it. Sorry.
0: That's okay.
1: Can't count the comp. It's not a real album.
0: Hey, that's fair.
1: Sorry.
4: It's so long.
0: We are coming out with new material, though. We have an EP coming out at some point. No announcement date at the moment. But we're after that. We are planning a self-titled album in the distant future, hopefully by the end of 2026 or early 2027.
1: That's not too distant. That's pretty close, actually.
3: For those not in the know, we actually have been playing new songs almost every gig. Actually, for this particular show, we busted out Sick for the first time.
1: Okay.
3: Our last gig, we busted out Age of Misogyny for the first time.
1: All right.
3: Actually, I think this one we also played Better Left for
4: Red. Yeah, Better Left for Red is, this is our all live new material. Debut of it.
1: Debuting here live on Locomotives on WMPG.
3: Yeah,
1: you know, if
3: songs.
1: You are listening, Soulmates is next, and you're going to want to stick around for that. It's one of our evergreen perennial shows, been on the air for many years and is always awesome. So thank you for supporting community radio and WMPG in specific. And okay, so Turf Stomp, we still have a few more minutes to riff. So since you can't riff on your guitar, we're going to riff on, we talked about where people can find your music. When's your next show?
0: Our next show is going to be in, I believe, Holden? Or you said Eddington, but...
3: Well, it's up near Eddington, but I believe, I couldn't remember Holden because all I could think was Hamden, and I was like, that ain't right.
1: Yeah, that is actually, I always remember Holden because my grandparents lived there before I was born. And I, you know, hear like family lore of that we would drive by. That's the house where your grandparents used to live. And it is in Holden. But I had a friend that lived in Hamden, and I would often confuse the two. It's like Bowdoin and Bowdoin Ham. It's like, what's the difference? You know the difference
4: apparently
1: is? There's nothing in Bowdoin Ham.
3: Oh, yeah. I saw that sign, and I was literally like, what do you mean Bowdoin and Bowdoin Ham?
1: I was driving up, not to Bangor area, but to Western Maine, and I went. I was on the highway, and I forgot to get gas. And then I was like, oh, no, I got to get gas. And so I took the first exit, and it was the Bowdoin Ham exit.
4: Mm-hmm.
1: And I almost ran out of gas because there's nothing there, and there's no way. Like, even with GPS, like, there's no signal.
3: So I was
1: just like blind driving down roads and trying to just be like, what is this? Oh, more nothing. And then I found a gas station that was closed. It was like, and I don't mean closed like for the day. I mean like permanently closed. I don't know. Anyway, that's Bowdoin Ham. And go for it.
0: Real quick, I just want to also shout out, since you asked about what our next show is.
1: Yeah.
0: So there's the Punk Pride Extravaganza that we just mentioned that's going to be in Holden.
1: Right.
0: But then there's also going to be on July 18th, we're playing a Squashed Warehouse. If you don't know where that
1: cool,
0: is, ask
1: yeah.
0: the Punk.
1: Squashed Warehouse
3: is
1: legendary.
3: That?
1: I've heard of that one.
0: We just love the people at Squashed Warehouse, and just the vibe there is it's very safe and friendly and vegan. We're not vegan, but it's vegan.
4: Yeah. Nice. No, it's a very, very
1: you know, actually, my next Locomotives a month from now is with a band called Omen Negation, and I believe they recently played Squashed Warehouse.
4: Nice.
1: Great band. We're going to do that show is going to be live from the driveway. We're going to do it outside. So if you feel like attending, you should definitely come. And I think we're just about out of time. So Soulmates is queuing up. Thank you, Turf Stomp, for coming in.
5: Thank you for having us.
4: Thank you for having us.
1: It was a blast and a pleasure. I was happy to hear your music for the first time and look forward to hearing more from you in the future.
4: Awesome. Thank you.
1: All right. Awesome. So that was Locomotives. And yeah, right. Am I right on the time? Yeah. Oh, am I segueing to? Oh, the promo. We're going to play a promo. All right.
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7: 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I'm your DJ G-Man coming at you live. So, before we start on today's show, we're going to do some small talk. I've got a PSA I'm going to talk to you about, and then we're going to go from there and see how things land. 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That is usmqsa@maine.edu. Well, thank you for listening to me read that off to you really quick. How are you doing? I'm just kidding. You can't answer that. You're listening to the radio right now. Well, while you're listening, wherever you are, whatever time of day it may be for you, hey, if today is ending, I hope it went well. And if it's just starting, I hope you have the energy to get what you need to get done. How's the weather for you? Because from where I am, it's overcast and rainy and a little cold, but I don't mind that in the slightest. I actually think it's kind of nice, especially after all the heat we've gone through, but, you know, that's all down to the individual, I suppose. I've got something special lined up for you, I guess, you know, that depends on what you like, really. It's all kind of objective. Subjective. Yeah, subjective is the right word. But we're going to be talking about something that maybe interests you, maybe it doesn't. That's not for me to know. That's not for me to decide. You're your own individual. You get to make that choice. But I sure do hope you are going to listen to me for however long I'm going to be ranting about it. And to be getting us into the proper headspace for this discussion, I'm going to play a song by a certain someone that I think is fairly recognizable. Tell me what you guys think.

And we're back. For the uninitiated, that was Iron Man by Black Sabbath off of the album Paranoid. Now, why is that important? Well, I'll tell you why. Black Sabbath is who we're talking about tonight. Why is that? Haven't they passed the point of cultural relevance? In my opinion, no. They never will. They're here to stay forever. Let's ignore the fact that they stopped touring. In 1970, I think it was November 7th, Black Sabbath actually came to Maine to play at the Portland USM campus. Which is insane to me, because 1970 was 2 years after the band had started. And I had discussed this topic with some people as soon as I had learned about it. And we had come to the consensus that they didn't really become popular. They didn't really become like mega stars until after their fourth album, which is aptly titled as Volume 4. So, what brought them to Maine? What brought them across the pond 2 years after they had started? I'm fairly certain at this time they were doing the Slipknot thing of like playing out of bars or whatever. So what were they doing on a campus in Maine? Maybe that's just a cultural thing that I'm not really used to. I am a dumb idiot Zoomer after all. And so I don't know what life was like back in the 1970s. But I'll tell you this. Black Sabbath was controversial. They were, you know, you had groups like the Beatles who were controversial for basically just being too big, having too much of a hype, having a mania around them. And then you have Black Sabbath, who was controversial for singing about dying heroin addicts and satanic omens or whatever. Like, it was weird. They are weird. And I don't know who on the staff that night was thinking, what do we want to entertain all of our school students with? I know, Black Sabbath. Again, maybe times were just different, and I don't know what they were all on back then, but nowadays, you know, to get entertainment for college campuses, they'll get you in a comedian or something. It's not going to be anything particularly raunchy or heavy. And that's understandable. Not everyone's going to be down with that. But just think, back in the 1970s, you would get musical artists who were basically headliners. I heard stories that Rush also did a show in like a main school. I could be wrong about that. I could totally be wrong about that. I'm not going to look into it right now, mostly because it's, you know, I didn't line up for that. I probably should have. Because like if I was going to do this, I might as well be prepared. But and it's neither here nor there. So, you got to wonder, were they just getting paid really, really well? Is that what brought them here? I want you to know, I did research this. I did a lot of research on this, and I got literally nowhere. This event is such a weird thing. I almost second-guessed talking about it. There was so little information about it. Because it's perplexing. That's all it really boils down to, is it's just the word perplexing. There is audio recordings of it out there. And as far as I can tell, they literally only played songs from Paranoid, which was the album that had just come out at that point. So they were probably doing some kind of promotional run of Paranoid. But again, that makes me wonder, what were they doing at a college
in Maine of all places. You might want to shoot a little higher than that, you know? Maybe that's all they could afford to do, but I'm fairly certain you have to get invited to do things like that. It's so weird. It's so weird. I really would have, you know, I would have loved if I had the time or resources or energy to, like, harass Ozzy Osbourne over email until he finally tells me what happened, if he can even remember what happened. Can any of the members, are any of them even alive? I'm fairly certain most of them are. But no, it's just this big thing in my mind because, like, I don't know. I guess I've just never heard of something like that happening. And that's why it kind of stuck with me so much is because, first of all, I really, really love Black Sabbath. I think they're an awesome band. Second of all, they were literally like a stone's toss away from where I am. Then that's awesome. You know, having that show happen so close by, even if it was at this point, like what, 50 something years ago, that's still really cool. That is something to think about. How people, bands mostly, will keep that kind of longevity for so long. 50 years. Wow. Everything feels so mass-produced and horrible these days. Why had things last that long? Whew. Oh, talk about a sidetrack. Anyway, so you can find audio recordings of this show online, right? And none of the ones I found so far are good. Not even approaching good. They're just kind of stupid and terrible. They all sound like they've been recorded through a baked potato. Every single one of them. I wish someone tried a little harder. Just a little. Something else I wish there was actual video footage. But why would I want the things that I know I could never have? Oh, that was the one thing I tried the hardest to find. I spent maybe like 2-3 hours at a time looking for video footage. I wanted to see it in action so bad, but that wasn't going to happen. But it's just the fact that it happened. And I also got to wonder how many people in that audience were like lighting up during that, you know? Like the band for sure was lit. How much of the audience was lit? Of the pictures I've seen, you can see Ozzy, and I think it was Tony Iommi. There's like one photograph that exists of it, and it's a picture of Tony and Ozzy through this like haze of smoke. And so now that just plants the image in my head of just this, these stands full of like stoned college students watching Black Sabbath do their thing. That must have been the most surreal experience. And so I don't know. I guess the thing that perplexes me so much about it is the fact that things like that happened. Like at what point as a society did we stop going, let's have cool, awesome headlining bands do shows at colleges? Was it because of crowd surfing? Because we can stop doing the crowd surfing. If that means I can see, I don't know, 9 Inch Nails at my college campus? I don't know, man. Like, there is certainly a massive shift in culture. And I guess that's what it really boils down to, is that nearly 50 years ago,
it would make sense for a musical group like Black Sabbath to go to a college campus and do their thing. And nowadays, it doesn't make as much sense. And it doesn't make all the sense to me why that is the way it is. But I suppose that's the way that it's gonna be. And there's not a single thing we can do about it. Time is a scary, scary thing, guys. I'm sorry to break it to you. Oh, man. Yeah, this is what this show is. I hope you get used to it. It's a lot of me just talking in multiple directions. But if you're down to listen to it, I'm down to keep talking. And so let's kind of keep rolling with this topic for a minute. Why isn't musical just as accessible as it used to be like that in general? Like in the 1990s, you had Slipknot doing shows in bars, just actual bars. You know, not big clubs or whatever, just hanging out in bars doing shows. And now, every single ticket, it feels like, for shows is hundreds and hundreds of dollars. And, like, it's not to say that the artists shouldn't be charging that much. It's mostly because they're not the ones charging that much. Mostly it's the ticket sellers charging that much. But not to say that they shouldn't cost that much. But, like, be realistic. If you're trying to make this experience open for everybody, why not make it an affordable one? Because now concerts have become this kind of weirdly elitist thing where people, like, I don't know, maybe it's just because of how I've seen it on the internet. People will, like, you know, use the amount of concerts they've attended for, like, a barometer as of their worth as a person. I don't know. Vanity's gotten weird and horrible because of the internet. It's so weird, man. But looping back to the original conversation, somehow, I'll find a way. Like, having the concert experience just be that much more accessible is, I guess, what made music kind of more important to people, too. Because if you think about it today, a lot of people just take music for granted, right? Like, we have little machines in our pockets that can play whatever song by whatever artist at the drop of a hat, right? You literally just speak into this machine. It's like a jukebox on your pocket. You speak into it, it starts playing. But back then, well, you had to go to an actual jukebox or a record player or the concerts. And so concerts were just kind of ingrained more into people's lives, I guess. Like doing shows at parks, doing things that are more readily accessible. I guess that was the goal back then. And that's why they did it. That's why they did that show here, is because back in a time when you weren't going to be able to just look on your phone for a song, how else were you going to find it? Well, make sure the people know about it. You know, I think we've solved that mystery. We might have, we might not have. Maybe we'll tackle that one down the line again. Maybe we won't. It depends on how much I Google it tonight. It's going to end up back in my search history again. It's going to happen. Well, I guess in that case, let's talk about keeping on the same subject.
there was the weird time where Ozzy Osbourne was not in Black Sabbath. He went off and started doing his own thing, you know, under the name Ozzy Osbourne. It's where Crazy Train comes from. There were maybe like three singers in between. And I don't remember how much time was in between there. I think it was from about the 80s to the 90s. So 10 years, three singers. And it was a very interesting time for Black Sabbath, you might say. Because they got people like Ronnie James Dio. And he's kind of got the same energy for Sabbath as Ozzy, but he's got it in a different direction. Because it's still like that Dungeons and Dragons, like, you know, mystic stuff, but he's a little more like, I don't know, he's kind of more of the paladin, and Ozzy Osbourne's the wizard. And there's this one singer, I don't remember his name, but it feels like Black Sabbath is trying to, like, scrub him from reality, because you can't find those records anywhere online. You just can't. They're not on Spotify anywhere. I can hardly find them on YouTube. I truly do not understand what happened to them. I really don't know. That's a big problem with music preservation, in my opinion, is for some reason, it's just not a good thing that people are doing. It should be more of an activity for music to get properly preserved, which, hey, this somehow loops back to the original topic. Maybe they should preserve the video and audio of that experience a little better. Oh, well, I'm a good conversationalist, guys. I know how to talk. Yeah, but listening to that era of Sabbath kind of makes you realize how much of its identity was its original lineup. And that doesn't mean Sabbath isn't allowed to exist outside of that original lineup or anything kind of equating it. It's the idea that the identity it had when it had Ozzy is the identity that it's going to have forever. Like, when they're all gone, when people think Black Sabbath, they're going to think Ozzy Osbourne, Tony Iommi, Geezer Butler. They're going to think of that because that is the iconic lineup. They're the guys who did it. They're the guys who made metal. In my opinion, Black Sabbath invented metal. And well, there's a lot of debate on that. They're the godfathers or whatever, and that's not really a conversation I'm fixing to have right now. But they are masters of their crafts. And I think it's cool that they were able to do any of what they did. Like, they were just some dudes who really liked jazz, got together and started a band. And next thing you know, they open up one of the biggest genres in music. And that's really cool if you ask me. It's crazy the things people can do when they just put their minds to it, you know? Because then, next thing you know, you'll be playing a show on a college campus in Maine. Yeah, I'm going to keep bringing that up. I'm not letting that go anywhere anytime soon. Well, we're coming up on about the halfway point of the show. So I'm going to let you go with a little, with another song in between to keep you all, you know, hyper and aware. And I'm going to do what I got to do in the meantime. Don't question me.

That was Am I Going Insane by Black Sabbath off of the album Sabotage. And to answer that question, yes. Yes, I think I am. Here we are in the second half of the show, and it's quite the journey already. It's just me and you, and I'm talking at you. What an experience. What a fun, lovely experience. Hopefully it keeps you entertained, because it's certainly keeping me entertained. Just kind of yammering into this microphone about stuff you probably don't even know about. It's pretty fun. Now, give me a second, I'll figure out where I was going with this. Right. Okay. Have you ever wondered to yourself what life would be like if things were just like ever so slightly different? Depending on how different, that's up for you to decide. But say a certain kind of ice cream didn't exist, right? How would life be different? Well, people wouldn't be able to know what that kind of ice cream is like, and people wouldn't be able to have it as their favorite, and people would go about their lives without having ever tried that, and that sucks. And I think we've gotten so accustomed to just kind of being able to have all the easily discoverable things right in front of us that we never have that experience of, like, not enjoying that thing. I'm going to make this make sense in a second. Hold on here. So, because of the internet, because we are able to have so many great new things put into our faces immediately as soon as they happen, we are never in the dark about anything. Everything is just in front of us all the time. We never have to go through that experience of not getting to try that ice cream, you know? And that's, juxtaposing that to the way people used to live, where you didn't get everything in front of your face right away, you know? Like, most movies you had to take a chance on. Could you imagine? Today you're able to just look up what other people think of a movie and decide if it's worth watching based off of that. But no. God forbid you have to form your own opinions on it. Or different kinds of music, right? Today, culturally, there are good musics and bad musics, and people think that's a discussion that's worth having. You see, the real answer is the good music is the music that you decide is good. And the bad music is the music you decide you don't care about. Solved it. There you go. Boom. But, like, you know, imagine that, actually having to figure things out, having to look for things and form your own opinions based off of what you find. It's pretty scary to think about. Not just having everything figured out for you by algorithms and influencers. It's scary. And parsing this into the original discussion, because I know I can do that. Enjoying something like a Black Sabbath show at a USM campus, in a time where things were more
what's the word? Spontaneous. Spontaneous is the word. Is that must have been more of an experience, you know? Because today, experiences are more like manufactured. They're designed in a specific way that are meant to make you go, whoa, this is such an experience. It's not really something that you just kind of do. And that's one of the biggest problems, I think, with the way everything's just kind of made so quickly digestible and accessible, is it takes a lot of the fun and a lot of the experience out of everything. And it makes it so that 50 years down the line, you won't have some nerd talking into a microphone about this weird niche thing that happened. You know? I think people have lost out on an entire section of ways to experience things, and that's sad. Like, people aren't going to have these out of nowhere discoveries of just random events that happened, because all of the big events are already, you know, a few hundred dollars in the hole and kind of exclusive. It doesn't get to be this big, fun, spontaneous thing. And people aren't going to be able to experience it because of that. And I feel like that's part of what makes people so depressed. There's a myriad of other reasons, and I'm not going to crack that open right now, but part of it is because the fun, spontaneous stuff doesn't really happen anymore. You know, everything is planned to a T, and somehow you know about it, even if you're not supposed to. And it sucks. It's stupid. Let's go back to the days where, you know, nobody bands from halfway across the world can just show up and do a show. That would be the ideal way things work in my mind. You know, not having every single part of your experience, of your enjoyment tailored exactly to you, for you, at every single moment of the day, just kind of having something thrown in your lap and seeing what you think. Because, like, at the end of the day, if you're not taking risks, you're not really enjoying life. And so having everything be so manufactured and taking away that kind of like that unpredictability, it has done terrible things for the way that people like consume their media, right? People will treat everything they love as objectively the best just because they as an individual love it. And anything they don't like is immediately bad or mid. And, you know, it's only that because they don't like it. And that makes no sense. It's almost like people should just be able to enjoy things. It doesn't really matter that much. No, I mean, really. Like, really, really tell me. What's the problem? Right? Like, who cares? So what if you like this music over that music? Okay. I'm still going to like this music more. I'm not telling you your opinions are wrong. Your opinions aren't wrong. Keep believing it, man, but like, you don't gotta be toxic about it. I don't know, man.
sometimes it feels like people purposefully consume culture in a more competitive way. I hope you all realize this isn't at all how I intended the show to go. It was a slightly more outlined than this. Then I got here and I started talking and I decided this was better. I think that we as people, I don't know, we just need to get to a point where we can be more open, more accepting of other facets of culture, you know? Not in some huge, like, kumbaya moment or whatever. Just people stop acting like everything is a debate. The internet is so bad, man. You go on there, you try and talk about something you love, someone will eventually try and start a fight with you over it. I don't get it. I really don't get it. You know? People are just self-righteous, I guess. I don't know. Nobody really has any reason to act the way that they act other than just petty vitriol. You just got to be better than it, man. That's all you can do. But hopefully that's not how you're living your life. Hopefully you're actually open, enjoying things, being a positive force in people's life. It's generally the best way to go about things. You know, don't get stuck in your ways. Don't try and tell people this and that. Just go with the flow and see how it ends you up. And maybe you too will have your moment where you learn about your Black Sabbath at USM. I guess that's what this has all kind of come around to is, you know, I found out about this thing, and it was about a group that I already loved, and I looked into it, and I wouldn't have looked into that group if I hadn't been, you know, inspired to try new musics, because originally I wasn't listening to anything like that. And I, you know, found out about Sabbath, found out about them playing at USM, and whoa, that's some crazy stuff right there, man. And you can have that experience if you just let yourself stay open to finding new things, you know? Finding that new book that you're going to fall in love with. Happens to me all the time. Oh, but it's always comic books. Comic books are the best. You know, maybe it's a video game, God forbid, or, you know, maybe it's a recipe. You pick up cooking. Just be ready to try something new, you know? Or learn about something new. Or just talk about something new. I think that's the point of this show. Yeah, no, that's the point of this. Is to let you know that it's okay to be a person who's open about the things you love. And to ramble endlessly about what you enjoy. It's not gonna, you know, really affect you negatively to be an open, honest person about loving this one movie or this one TV show. Like, you know, be honest. Don't
worry about being you, because the more you do that, the less time you have to actually enjoy things. And let me tell you, man, living a life where you can't enjoy things sucks. Like, a lot. So, you know, keep being chill. Keep being friendly. Talking to people you probably normally wouldn't talk to. Letting them open you up to new experiences, you know? Maybe you're going to meet

Well, I was gonna play a song, but it seems my phone died. Oh well, that's fine. It happens. It's unfortunate, technical difficulties, all that. Whatever. It is a really nice Thursday afternoon. Afternoon, it's evening. It's not raining anymore. I don't know if you guys noticed that. But it's not raining anymore. I'm sure it's still cold. I'm sure it's still very, very cold out there. But hey, could be worse. Could be winter. Have snow on the ground already. Ooh, you guys ready for that one? I'm not. Maybe we won't get snow this year. Maybe. It's happened before. I remember there was like a streak of just nothing but the worst snow years ever. And it was right before we got snow or no snow. It's kind of depressing that I'm talking about snow in the past tense. I miss snow.

I think for the next show, I'm going to write more notes, guys. It's not that I didn't have enough notes. It's that I think I need more notes. You know, I want a cork board right in front of me while I talk to you. It's going to have red string all over it. Just nothing but topics all across the board. I'm going to constantly be, you know, chugging cups of coffee and screaming details at you and stringing the notes around. Woo, that's what I need. That's what I need. I don't know. But anyway, absolutely look for the audio of the Black Sabbath show online. You absolutely need to do it. It's out there. You will find it. It's amazing. You will enjoy every single moment of it if you can find it in good quality. I really doubt you can, though. I haven't. I can't find anyone who's posted it in even remotely decent quality. I don't think it actually exists. One can only hope, though.

Seems the traffic's slowing down. It was a lot more jolty earlier, but it's slowed down significantly. I don't know. Maybe it's just where I'm sitting. Everyone's going in the same direction. I don't know why that is, but that particularly is funny to me.

Well, I've pretty much exhausted everything I have for you this evening. I'm sorry I didn't get to play for you that last song. I hopefully we'll have a full set list ready to go for next time, but I do hope you enjoyed. This has been DJ G-Man from Studio 50.

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Next up is Red Red Wine.

0: astounding. Time is fleeting. Madness takes its toll. But listen closely.
1: Not for very much longer.
0: I've got to

All right, everyone. This is DJ Audrey. Thank you so much for listening to Studio 51 from USM's Gorham campus. I hope everyone's day has been super good. Enjoyed a little bit of rain today. Quick reminder from the theater program that John Proctor will be opening early November. And the opera from the Corthell Music School will be opening a little bit after that. All right, back to the music.

That was Octopus's Garden by The Beatles. That's a track I usually reserve for the summertime because it's kind of got those vibes, you know? It's much more bubbly, quite literally, because they have a sample of someone blowing bubbles into what I can only assume is like a big water cooler. Anyway, you are tuned into Stasis, powered by WMPG in Gorham. It has been a day. My brain is fried, but it's good to be back here at Studio 51, and we are going to be winding down for the year in the next couple of weeks. I got this show, and then I have a couple more shows over the next couple of weeks, and then that's it for the year, which is weird, because this year has felt like 5 years. Anyway... We got that coming up, and so I want to see if I can't do something special for the last show. We'll see what happens. We'll see how it pans out. Anyway, we are going to be going through the playlist TM tonight, because it's been so long since we've done that, and I think it's been long enough to where it'll be a fresh experience, considering I've added some stuff to it. And because of that, it's going to be a nice, lighter night tonight. And speaking of nice nights, oh boy, that weather. It's so nice to finally shake the cold. It's a little chilly out sometimes because of the wind or because of the rain, but oh man, to have that humidity, to have that warmth, it's so nice to be back in those nice warm days. I can't wait to see what summer brings, but in the meantime, we are going to sit back, relax, and get into the rest of the music. If there are any PSAs I have to bring up later throughout the night, I will, but in the meantime, there really isn't anything for me to get into, so... Why don't you just sit back, relax, and I'll talk to you in a bit.

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I've seen you fire up the gas in the engine valves. I've seen your hands.

submit through your true dreams of Wichita.

That was I Can't Remember the Dream That I Had by They Might Be Giants. So, it's time for that PSA, because I said there would probably be one, and I just remembered what that is. There's going to be an event going down at some Bull Moose somewhere here in Maine, and it is going to be broadcast over Studio 51 Internet Radio. As far as I know, I'm seeing the email correspondence, and considering it is in 2 days, I feel like I'm not, you know, blowing the lid on anything. So if you have the time, tune into that. I really do hope tomorrow's DJ has the times, because I do not currently. So I would just say tune in on Saturday as much as possible during the day. See if you can catch up. See what's going on. I have no idea. I'm probably going to be tuning in too to see what's happening. But that's one of those community events that I think we need more of here at Studio 51, and I'm really happy this is happening. So if you get the chance, check it out. Anyway, we are about to move on to the next set of music, and given that this is the big playlist on Shuffle, we did quite a few jumps. We'll see if this one can keep it a little more consistent, but I'm not too confident that it will. So we're going to see what happens. Anyway, sit back, relax, and I'll talk to you in a bit.

That was Buttercup by Jack Stauber. Stauber? Stauber? I don't know. It's one of those pronunciations. That one's a nice little one, although I will admit the recorded low fidelity threw me for a minute. I thought that the equipment here in the studio was fucking up for a second, and I started to get really worried. But luckily, that wasn't the case. Anyway, PSAs, another one. I don't have one, so I'm just coming in to say the weather is still nice, and we are about to launch into what I think is going to be the last segment of music. And so before we get right into that, I do want to talk about something. And what is the something I wanted to talk about? I wanted to talk about, now that I'm talking about it, I forget about it. Oh yeah, the thing going on with Reese's. The original Reese's family is suing the Reese's company because they are having problems with the fact that the peanut butter and chocolate used in Reese's is not authentic enough. And I think that's really interesting that one of those families that started this company is seemingly still actively trying to keep a hold of some level of what's the word? Prestige? No, not prestige. They're trying to hold some level of I guess regard for the product, and it's like the great grandson of the guy who started the Reese's company. Reese's? Yeah, it's not Reese's. Reese's Pieces. That makes sense. But I'm going to be honest. I'm someone who does love a good Reese's peanut butter cup because I love peanut butter and I love chocolate. And the chocolate shortage in the world does sadden me quite a bit because I do love chocolate. I think the only people who don't like chocolate are people who are allergic to chocolate, and everyone else who says they don't like chocolate is fucking lying. But a nice Reese's cup is always a good little treat. I like their other stuff. They had this one called a Fast Break. I think that's what it was called. It had nougat in it, or maybe caramel. It was when they started moving into candy bars, which is a thing they are still doing for some reason. And while I'm one of those people who acknowledges that while, yes, I do love these products, they are maybe not the greatest thing ever. And it would be awesome if Reese's suddenly became like higher quality and had you know, handcrafted peanut butter and chocolate that's like artisan and all that stuff. That would be really cool. It would make it so much more expensive, but I think it would be worth the price of admission if they made it so the portions weren't so small. We are at the end point of shrinkflation and everyone trying to get as many filler elements into their product as possible, and you know, it's not great for us. We're getting inundated with microplastics and cancer causing chemicals, but we kind of paid for this to be at the top of the food chain. This is what happens. I'm not saying that humanity doesn't have to make an effort to be better, that there shouldn't be families suing the companies that their great-grandfather sold off. What I am saying is, you know, don't be surprised to find out that your mass-produced candy bar has a little bit of filler chemicals in there. It's not surprising, but it's nice to see someone's doing something about it. And I hope this sets some form of precedent going forward. Not sure that it will, depending on how it pans out, but it would be nice if it did, because there was a time when things were authentic. It didn't last long. Sometime, we are about to get in a little too deep, so I'm gonna cut it off after this. Modern capitalism is a result of the big box store. The advent of things like Target and Walmart, all of that
kind of helped produce the current state of capitalism, because that was around the 1950s, 1960s. Before then, it was primarily mom and pop shops. You would go to your local grocery store, and it would be a place that was owned by a family, and they were buying their stuff from these places, and it was a little more stable. Maybe not exactly, but it was palatable. Let's use the word palatable. You didn't really have to worry about the giant CEO not giving people their paychecks. And of course, you still had large companies, Ford, was Chevrolet a thing? Car manufacturers and the like. You know, mass production was a thing in the early, early days, and workers' rights has always been something that we have needed to work on. But the current state of things is a cascading, like, butterfly effect started by Target. So we do have the right people to blame for things going on. But again, it's so nice to see that there is some level of accountability taking place from the people who wish to remain reputable. And that's really what it is the Reese's family is going, oh shit, we don't want to be known as the company that's giving people their candy with cancer chemicals. We want to be the candy company that everyone goes to and goes, wow, this is authentic, real chocolate or whatever. That's where this is going, at least potentially. But you've listened to me ramble enough. We've only got enough time for a few more songs, so sit back, relax, and I'll see you up ahead in a few days, maybe a week or so. I'll catch you on the flip side.

at the bottom of

0: Hello, everyone. You're listening to Local Motives. My name is Erin Ames. We are here tonight with a special guest from Portland. The electro rock pop country small engine repair practitioners are here tonight. Lean Meats, everyone. We're very happy to have you here. Thank you for coming in. And yes, we're going to head it off with some music, but I'd like to give yourselves a chance to introduce yourselves. Cody first.
1: Oh, hi.
0: What do you play?
2: Hi, I'm Cody. I play the Castellator pad and I control the drum machine.
0: Love it.
2: It's hard work.
0: It's pure chaos in there. Scott.
3: Hi, I'm Scott and I play the guitar.
0: Love it. Jesse can't see you, but I can hear you and feel
1: Hi,
0: you.
1: Hi, I'm Jesse. I play the bass and we all sing.
0: Love it.
2: Yes.
0: Great. So to start off, I feel like we should just get right into it. You want to play some of Crusades of the Web, right? From 2023?
1: Yeah, I think we're going to play it all the way through.
0: Let's go.
1: EP.
0: Yeah, we'll come back after the last one.
2: All right, sweet.

0: All right. Thank you, Lean Meats.
1: No problem.
0: Wow, yeah. This has been good. So first of all, where did you guys get the name Lean Meats? Like, how did that unfold?
1: From the brain of Scott.
2: I don't really remember. I don't remember where it came from.
0: Really?
3: I don't either. I just thought it sounded cool.
0: I like it.
2: Probably from when you guys were coming. They came in to see me all the time at work. Oh. That's where they asked me to start the band. So maybe when you're eating a burger or something.
0: Yeah, maybe you're like, wow. Let's see if Cody, that lean piece of meat's in there right now. maybe we can get some stir fry out of that. I love that.
3: It's easy to say.
0: I like it. It really works the more and more. I'm guessing who's singing might be the one that wrote the song. So who wrote Troll? The first one that we heard.
1: I wrote Troll.
0: Okay. Yes. I'm getting more of a sense of like that there's a lot of personal accounts in your lyrics, just in general.
1: We definitely write about what we know.
2: It's pretty literal. Yeah. It's pretty literal.
0: Yeah. Like, I feel like if Seinfeld was still around, I feel like there would be some sort of relationship to that in its own way.
3: We're a band about nothing.
0: Yeah. And everything at the same time. Yeah. I'm picking up on that. I mean, there was like, I think it was, wait, Scammy Love Song, when you're like, did you get the gift card ID that you mailed or something like
1: that? Yeah, that was a true story. I got scammed buying Gina and the Red Eye Fly Crew tickets.
0: Oh, really?
1: Yeah, so that song is inspired by a true story.
0: Oh, man, that's great.
1: Yeah,
0: that's great.
1: Some stranger on the internet.
0: Scamming
1: my way into my heart. Yeah. Yeah.
0: My mom got scammed with some guy on Instagram with Domino's Pizza. Yeah, yeah. There's so many scammers out there.
2: Not the food now, too.
0: Now we have a song to cathartically relate to.
2: Oh, my God.
3: I think in general, Domino's Pizza is a scam.
0: It kind of, is.
2: How dare you?
0: Oh. But honestly, I'm new to Domino's.
1: Oh, really?
0: Yeah. The other night, I ordered Domino's, and they forgot to put the cheese on.
3: See?
0: And I have to say,
2: if that's the only thing that happened, yeah, that was a great order.
0: Honestly, it was the best pizza I've ever had because the second day I put my own cheese on and it was basically a brand new pizza. So
3: next time you order Domino's, put your own cheese, your own toppings, and your own crust on it.
2: They're allowing you to customize it the way you want.
0: Man,
2: it.
0: Yeah.
3: Have it
0: and
3: your
0: it was
3: way.
0: Free. And it was free because they forgot the cheese. But in a way, like I won in that one. We're going to go into, you actually had the second EP that you guys put out that was recorded live at Blue. Was that correct?
1: Yeah.
0: And that was last year, right?
1: Yeah.
0: Yes. Okay.
1: That was last year.
3: Last September, yeah.
0: Yeah.
1: Yeah. We recorded Crusades of the Web in 2023 at Arcadia Recording Company.
0: Oh, cool.
1: Yeah. That's obviously about the internet.
0: Yes.
1: That record.
0: That's the record with like the like flowy guy that I don't know what they're called.
1: Oh, a wacky wavy tube guy.
0: Yes, the wacky wavy tube
2: guy. The wacky wavy tube guy.
0: Yeah. And all your music's on Spotify, right? Bandcamp? Okay,
1: we're
0: cool.
1: We're on Spotify and Bandcamp, yep.
0: All right, cool. So we're going to listen to Audience of One that came out in 2024. And you guys can also say the title of the song if you feel comfortable.
1: Oh, sure, yeah.
0: So Airport Bar is the first one?
1: Yes.
0: All right,
2: Airport
0: let's go.
2: Bar, yep.

0: This next song is called Tattoos.
1: Yep.
0: Oh, shoot. Cody wrote this one.

0: My bad, Chad.
1: This one's called Men from Pittsburgh. It's about a man from Pittsburgh.

0: Okay, is this for me now? Oh, sorry, I'm back.
1: Welcome
0: back.
1: That
0: was wonderful. So good. That annoying is my favorite song by far. When you get that high pitch and you're like, I just want to sing it. It's so good.
1: It's a real problem we all have.
0: Oh, we all have it. And why is it always a freaking blues?
1: I don't know. Everybody outside of every bar has blue spirits, and I'm triggered by that.
0: I'm very triggered right now.
1: Yeah, I
0: actually.
1: Am. You know what? Yeah.
0: All right, so we got to do a WMPG, right? All right. So, you're listening to WMPG Gorham Portland, University of Southern Maine. If you're tuning in right now, you're listening to Local Motives. We have Portland guests here tonight. Lean Meats, thank you for being here. We're going to do a promo, a couple of things, and we'll be right back.
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0: 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All right. Is that it? Did we do all our work here? Okay. So we can get back to the music. So was that album that you just played, was that about the 600 block, did I hear? Is that what you were talking about?
3: The next one is?
0: Oh, the one we're about to hear right now.
3: Yeah. Last record, we write songs that are both loud and softer, and we just kind of write whatever we want. So we wanted to kind of put together a record of some of our quieter stuff.
0: I like
3: which
0: that.
3: Is what more audience of an
1: acoustic
3: one is.
1: Situation.
0: Yeah. Yes. So. Yeah. Yeah. More intimate.
1: And we didn't have one audience.
3: It's true.
1: It was planned that way, though.
3: No, it wasn't.
1: Wasn't?
3: No. We invited a bunch of people to come to the live recording.
4: And only our friend Sarah
3: showed up.
0: Listening to it, I did hear someone go, "Woo!"
1: That's Sarah.
0: Sarah.
1: We tried to multiply her claps.
0: Yeah, just echo.
3: Yeah. Andrew Roseman from Bloop mixed and mastered that for us.
0: Oh, that's great.
3: And produced it. It was a great experience. We loved recording at Bloop.
0: Yeah. I bet that was just nice to actually have no one in there at the same time, just to have fun on the stage and perform and hear it, and then one person clapping, you just put a little reverb and echo on that. You
1: and then every 10 minutes, I gotta go smoke. And she smokes spirits.
0: Full circle on that one. Well, now we're all angry.
1: I know.
0: All right, so now we're gonna hear the latest, right?
3: Yeah.
0: The EP called What I Miss. And start off with Texas Ranging.
3: Yeah, this one is about the concept of this album is it's all about songs that took place on the 600 block of downtown Portland.
0: Mm-hmm. Multiple crime scenes. I feel like the spirit one definitely happened outside your apartment, Cody.
1: Oh, yeah. Well, that's probably outside of Gino's.
0: Yeah. So it started to blend in.
3: Well, most of our lives take place on the 600 block.
0: Pretty much, yeah.
1: Yeah. And this song on here, Cupcake, did. I'll tell you, too. But that happened right outside my apartment.
0: We'll get back to that after. Yeah. All right, here we go.

0: great.
1: It's very cute. I love it.
2: It's a full moon tonight.
1: Oh my God, it is?
2: It's a full moon. It's supposed to be, I think, the biggest one this year.
3: Girl.
2: And it's also Scott's birthday.
0: It is.
1: Oh.
3: Yes.
1: Yeah, happy birthday, Scott.
2: Happy birthday, Scott. Yeah. The Scorpio man in there. So, I don't really know what else to talk about, honestly.
3: No.
2: If you got something to say, say it now, because you got 10 minutes. You guys have a show coming up, right?
0: We do. It's in Boston, though. It's in Cambridge, Massachusetts. Right. Yeah. We're playing at State Park on November 30th.
2: November 30th. Cool.
0: Yeah. We'll have another local show come the new year.
2: Yeah. Yes. All right. And, I mean, just follow you guys on the IG social thing.
0: Oh, yeah. Yeah. We're at Lean Meats Band. Yep, yes. And we're on all of the different streaming services. So,
2: cool.
0: Yeah, please listen to us. That sounds great. It makes us feel good.
3: Yes,
2: you
3: does.
2: Guys sound amazing.
1: And come to the shows. we're very active about posting our shows.
2: Yes, I noticed
1: our shows,
2: that.
1: So.
2: Yeah, and you guys do a great job at just marketing yourself and getting out there and, you know, doing the work because...
1: Mostly Jesse. We have to really give Jesse the credit. Yeah. Like, she kind of does it all.
0: Thanks. Manic productive energy.
2: Yeah, right? Well, you got to channel it some way or another, I guess. When there's not wet diaper ladies giving you a hard time at the bar.
1: There are plenty of those with the full moon tonight. Yeah, if we're going to go out after this, please say a prayer for us.
2: Yeah, right? You see them out. All right. Well, want to do... If you could pick like one or two songs off the If Time bracket, what would you want to do?
0: I think we'll do, we're going to do a little acoustic thing that we like.
1: We'll close
0: talk,
1: this
0: Frozen last. Children, which is very short. And then what do you guys want to do?
3: You want to do 750 Mil?
0: Or Surfing in Space? Which one?
1: I don't care, whatever you are.
2: We can do the first one and then come back for a second. You guys want to take a second?
0: Okay, it's a minute long, but let's do it.
2: All right. I'll see you in a minute. Okay.
0: This is actually a cover.
1: Yeah, it is a cover.
0: Of a song from a band that Scott used to be in called the Hammond Group.
2: All right. Let's hear it. Happy birthday, Scott.

0: That was beautiful.
1: Oh,
0: thank you. That was really nice.
2: Just a beautiful song. A little morbid.
0: That's the most Frozen children, so angelic, you know?
2: It's originally not that way. It's pretty hard.
3: Punky.
4: Play a lot faster with you.
0: I dig it. I dig it.
1: What if we mean it really beautiful?
3: let's do one more. 750 male.
2: Okay.
0: Which one? What are you doing?
3: We're going to do 750 male. Actually, we have one record, that EP we didn't play from before Crusades of the Web, called Violence, Language, Smoking.
0: Oh, right.
3: And this song 750 male is definitely a hit for us when we're playing out and about. So
4: Cody wrote this one
3: during the pandemic, right? This was the pandemic song.
2: It's about, remember when we could get booze delivered? Can you still do that?
0: Yeah, like the delivery van.
2: When you could get booze delivered, and it was. Yeah. I couldn't have any friends, so the discount Bacardi was my BFF.
0: Oh, that must be, there you go. Do it. All right, 750 mil.
2: Here we go.

0: Oh.
1: My bad.
0: He doesn't judge me. That's 750 mil.
2: He does not.
0: Man.
2: He doesn't actually say anything.
0: Yeah. Just empties out.
3: It's,
0: right?
3: It's very subtle.
0: Yeah. Yeah. But constant. Yeah. You know, consistent is really a love language of its
2: chalice,
0: own.
2: The chalice, ever-flowing chalice. Yeah.
0: What was your delivery service? Would you do it through like GoPuff or something?
2: I believe it was Drizzly.
0: Yeah, oh,
3: was
0: they Drizzly.
3: Gone? Was Drizzly gone?
4: Yeah, it's
3: that,
4: gone.
0: Yeah, I don't think that's around
2: it
0: anymore.
2: Was like, it was such a flash in the pan. Oh,
4: Scott and I used Drizzly a lot. We were stuck together.
3: Yeah.
2: I didn't know what else to do. And they were having crazy deals because, you know.
0: Drizzly was your third.
2: Drizzly was the third wheel.
3: What a great name, though. Drizzly. How did that fail? A perfect name.
0: Oh, man.
2: I don't know.
0: You know, maybe if COVID comes back.
2: Petition
3: dream.
2: Petition for Drizzly and COVID to come back.
0: Hey, Lean Meats, thank you so much for coming in tonight and performing. You guys sounded great. If you just tuned in a little bit, we have it on archive, so you can listen to it again if you'd like. So thank you again. We love you. Come back.
4: Thanks,
2: thank
4: Aaron.
2: You. Love you.
0: All right. See you in a minute.
4: Thanks, Locomotives.
0: Graham Gander is performing in the Live Lounge for Locomotives on Wednesday, November 12th from 7:30 to 8:30 p.m., hosted by Sam Monaco. 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
1: This is Studio 51 Internet Radio. I am your host, DJ Lila, and yeah, I am super excited to be here today. This is my first time doing something like this, and I am super excited to show off my music to the whole world and really just have a chance to express myself like this. So I'm very grateful for Studio 51 giving me this opportunity. So what you just heard was Idol by Yoasobi. It's a really popular song right now that's currently trending online. It's the opening to the anime Oshinoko, and I saw the song live, and it was really amazing experience. Yoasobi is really great, and if you're new in like wanting to get into J-pop and like idol music, I really highly recommend Yoasobi. They're incredible, and yeah, you won't regret it. All right, so next up we got some other popular Japanese hits. We got Atarashii Gakko and a song from Perfume, so I hope you enjoy.

All right, I hope you enjoyed those past two songs. So they were Otona Blue by Atarashii Gakko and Star Train by Perfume. All right, so before I go on, I would like to read you a message from esports at USM. So esports at USM is one of our fastest growing and most successful club sports. Participation in the program continues to grow, and USM is in the planning stages to build a beautiful facility to serve as home for our esports program. There is a strong program in place and great excitement about the future of USM esports. If you're interested in getting involved, go to USM Athletics. All right, so it seems very fun. I encourage you to go check it out if you're interested. And all right, so the next part of today's show I am very excited for, because this part is the reason why I wanted to make this show, because I am interested in a very small niche of music and performances inspired by Japanese idol culture, which if you're familiar with things such as like Korean idol culture, it's a little bit different than that. But basically there are performers in other countries aside from Japan that are aiming to replicate the sorts of performances that are given by idols in Japan. So that can come down to things like the style of music, the way they present themselves, and just kind of other things. So I've decided to take a little block to kind of show you some of these artists and maybe like gauge some interest for them, because I really adore these creators. And though they're small, I know that they're going to go far with what they do, because they're just so passionate and you can really feel it with their work. So first off, we're going to have Future Town by Paida, who is an overseas idol in Texas. And then I am going to play Wake Up by Nonsuite, which is a group inspired by J-pop in Vancouver, Canada. And then we're going to have Moretsu Zenryoku Dash by Bunny Kaisui, who is based in Barcelona, Spain. So I hope you enjoy.

All right. I really hope you enjoyed those songs. I really admire the work of these creators, and it's just amazing to see how far they can go with their art, especially with like a niche that not a lot of people know about. I really aspire to be like them. So we're going to go from indie to pretty mainstream J-pop, actually. So if you are aware of J-pop or anything like that, you may be aware of a little idol group called AKB48. So next up, we're going to play a couple of more like well-known idol songs. So I hope you enjoy.

All right, so those two songs that you just heard were Koitsunjatta by AKB48 and Ashita Chikyu ga Konagona ni natte mo by Denpagumi Inc. So the reason why I chose these two songs was because both of them have some sort of like nostalgic value to me. Koitsunjatta is relatively new, which is kind of strange that it would give me nostalgia, but I really like it because it reminds me a lot of the songs from AKB48 that like got me into J-pop. Like, for example, maybe like for anyone who possibly knows AKB48, songs like Ogoi Diamond or Kiboteki Refrain, things like that. It just like, it makes me a little nostalgic remembering those songs and hearing that kind of sound in a newer song. As well as Ashita Chikyu ga Konagona ni natte mo, which is kind of a mouthful of a title for someone who doesn't speak Japanese. But I picked this song because Denpagumi Inc. is actually like my all-time favorite idol group. Like, ever since I discovered them in the summer of 2017, I have just been utterly obsessed with them. Their whole group premise is that they're a bunch of like outcasts and like people who enjoy kind of nerdy things. And people who were like outcasted from society because of things like that. And they even have a couple songs where they were interviewed and got the chance to actually talk about these experiences that they had like through their song. And it actually like attracted some controversy, but that's why I really love them, because they really do have that kind of special thing that makes them stand out to me from other groups, because I can relate to them. I can see myself in them. And the reason why I picked this song in particular to play on the first airing of this show is because this is the very first song I discovered from Denpagumi Inc. And this was the song that led me into completely falling in love with this group. And I'm sad to say that they will be disbanding in early 2025, after many, many years of being a group. Like, they lasted a lot longer than many Japanese idol groups. So, yeah. I'm going to miss them very much, and I'm very grateful for everything that they have done for me. They've gotten me through lots of hard times up until now, so I thank them very much for that. So if you're new here, this is Studio 51. I am your host for the show Ocean on Air, and I am DJ Lila. I'm a linguistics major, and I love Japanese music, especially Japanese idol music. And I made this show so I could share it all with you and hopefully introduce some people who are unfamiliar with it and give them a good variety of different things to listen to. So I'm very happy to have this opportunity. And just to let you know, we are looking for new DJs. So if you're interested, make sure to go online. You can find more information on the WMPG website. All right, so the next songs we have are a couple of my favorite anime songs, for those of you who might be interested in that sort of thing. I picked two very different kinds of songs, but two songs I love nonetheless. So I hope you enjoy.

All right, I hope you enjoyed that song. So that was, those past two songs were Emotion by Mifune Shioriko and La Bella Patria by Emma Verde. So both of these songs come from an anime called Love Live. And basically in it, it's like a series about a bunch of high school girls, and their goal is to become what they call school idols. And they're like, the whole premise is about like following your dreams and like typical things like that. It's really popular within, especially the people that know idols overseas. It's something very recognizable. But the song that we just played, La Bella Patria, has a lot of sentimental meaning to me as well, because the lyrics are like about this character called Emma, and she is an exchange student from Switzerland, and it's kind of about her journey going to a completely new place, throwing everything away in order to accomplish her dreams. And as someone who is planning to hopefully study abroad soon, it's something I can really relate to, kind of that feeling of just kind of being scared and leaving everything you know, but just kind of going for it anyway and trying your best, even though you might make mistakes. I mean, this is my first time doing anything like a radio show. I've never been good at public speaking or anything like that, but I'm kind of just diving headfirst into it and hoping it goes well. So I love having my motivational songs to kind of encourage me to keep on moving forward. So that's why I love some like happy idol music sometimes. And I think a lot of other people like idol music for the same reason. So I have another message from the USM QSA. So USM's Queer Straight Alliance campus group plans for upcoming LGBTQI+ events, brainstorms ideas for future events, collaborations with other groups on campus, and current challenges or concerns facing the LGBTQIA+ community. Email usm.qsa@maine.edu to get involved. So if you're interested in that, go ahead, shoot them an email, and I'm sure they would love to hear from you. So the next songs I have are kind of a grab bag. I'm really hoping that with this show, I can kind of introduce a wide audience to songs that are kind of different in like sound. So you're able to discover new types of music. I am so sorry. I'm just going to play a couple songs and see how it goes.

All right, those songs that you just heard were Suki na Hito to ka Imasu ka by Wasta, Body and Soul by Speed, and New Post by Meme Tokyo. It's been really amazing being here at Studio 51 on this amazing fall night. It's finally getting a little cooler out, which is nice. The summer heat is finally dying down in Maine, but yeah, I really hope that you enjoyed tonight's show, and I will be back next week, next Tuesday, same place, 5 to 6 p.m. And this is DJ Lila signing off.

Hello, everyone. You are listening to Studio 51 Internet Radio through WMPG on the Gorham campus. I'm so excited to be with you guys again today. My name is Talon, and I work with WMPG as we work to provide support with other people and other performers and giving people access to the radio and being on here and joining us. So I'm very excited to be here, and I hope you're having a wonderful day. As we near the end of the day, I figured it would be a perfect opportunity to play my fall playlist. I make a fall playlist every year. It is my pride and joy. And I enjoy it because fall is my favorite season. And I think it's a wonderful time of year to commemorate it with some good music. So that's what I'm going to be playing tonight. Our next song is going to be a song by Jason Isabel, who's one of my favorite artists. I like his lyricism. I like his poetry that he paints with his lyrics, and I think he's a really, really wonderful, talented artist. He's a country music artist, and he's a little underground, so if you haven't listened to him before, should check it out. Give it a listen. All right, our next one is a song called Cover Me Up. Here we go.

Alrighty, that was Cover Me Up by Jason Isabel. And for those of you who have recently joined us, you're currently listening to Studio 51 Internet Radio off of the WMPG. I just wanted to let you guys know that I'm currently playing my fall playlist, and we're working through some of my favorite fall songs at the moment to get into that fall season. Here's our next one. Thank you for listening.

Alrighty, that was Dreams by Fleetwood Mac. For those of you who are not familiar with it, it's quite the classic, but I'm trying to turn it into a fall classic as well here, because we are off playing my fall playlist for the October season, which I am getting ramped and ready for. I just want to take a quick moment to read a PSA. So through WMPG, we're gathering resources so we can put out PSAs during the middle of our radio shows as an opportunity to share some informative information with all of you guys and hopefully keep you up to date with everything happening. So my first PSA for you this evening is for esports at USM, which is one of our fastest growing and most successful club sports. So participation in the program continues to grow, and USM is currently in the planning stages to build a beautiful facility to serve as a home for our esports program. There's a strong program in place, and there's a lot of excitement about the future of USM esports. So if you are interested in getting involved, you can go right to USM Athletics. Alrighty, now we're going to move on to our next song in my fall playlist, which looks like it is going to be The Wolf by Chris Ross in the North. Enjoy.

Alrighty, that was The Wolf by Chris Ross in the North, and you're currently listening to Studio 51 off of the Gorham campus through WMPG. I hope you guys are enjoying so far. For those of you who don't know, my name is Talon, and tonight, to get us ready for the fall season, I am playing some of my personal fall classics and favorite fall songs. Chris Ross and the North is a band that I'm very familiar with. I've seen them in concert 2 times, and Chris Ross himself is actually a pretty underground, smaller artist who operates out of Maine a lot of the time. So if you're interested in his music and would like to continue listening to it, I highly recommend it. He's an extremely talented artist and lyricist, and he's a wonderful performer to see in concert as well. He has a lot of local shows usually happening right here in the area in Maine. And if you're interested in listening to more of his music, you can access him on Spotify. Again, that is Chris Ross and the North. All right. Here's our next song coming right up.

0: the way the orange touches all things around. The grass, trees, and dew, how I just hate you. Please turn those headlights around. Please turn those headlights around.
1: That was Something in the Orange by Zach Bryan. For those of you who don't know, Zach Bryan is an artist I just got introduced to very recently. I actually had never heard of him before until this summer, and I worked with some people who introduced me to his music for the first time. And although I don't really consider myself a country music listener, I found his music really good. And I've been listening to him pretty constantly since then, and I'm very happy with a lot of the stuff that I've been hearing. I think his lyrics are really good, and I think he has a really good sense of songwriting skills, so that's been really wonderful to listen to. I thought that song would be fun specifically too, because obviously Something in the Orange relates to the fall season in some aspect, because one of my favorite parts about the fall season is being able to see all the colors that we don't normally see, so that's been really wonderful. Our next song is another Jason Isbell song, and it's called How to Forget.

That was How to Forget by Jason Isabel, and you are currently listening to Studio 51 Internet Radio through WMPG off of the Gorham campus. Hope you guys are having a wonderful evening on this September 24th day. I will say I have greatly enjoyed finally being in fall weather and finally being able to wear sweaters and enjoy the way that the temperature should be. I did notice that it looks like it's going to be a little warmer next week, which I'm not thrilled about, but I'm trying to enjoy the fall weather as best I can at the moment, which is the reason why I am currently playing my fall playlist. So we are slowly working through my favorite and top fall songs of the year. Here's the next one for you guys. Thank you for tuning in.

That was Work Song by Hozier, and you are currently listening to Studio 51 Internet Radio through WMPG. My name is Talon, and I am currently your host. Fun fact about that song for me personally is that I had the privilege of attending one of Hozier's concerts over the summer. I saw him in Bangor along with thousands of other people who were equally excited, and it was a wonderful performance. That song specifically was a standout for me because I wasn't sure that he was going to play it, and then he did, and I was absolutely thrilled. Hozier, to me, definitely has the fall energy I'm looking for in my fall playlist, so I have quite a few of his songs on here that I'm excited to share with you guys. But our next song is not a Hozier song. It's by an artist named Adrian Lenker, who's another one of my favorites. She is a lot more underground than Hozier and some of the other artists I've played on this playlist so far, but she's definitely worth giving a listen to if you haven't already, so I'm very excited to share it with you. Here is Zombie Girl.

That was Zombie Girl by Adrian Lenker, and you are currently listening to Studio 51 Internet Radio through WMPG. Just want to take a moment to give a shout out to the Muslim Student Association. The Muslim Student Association is an association that operates through USM. The purpose of the campus group, so the Muslim Student Organization or Association works to spread awareness and understanding about Islam. They discuss the past and present matters of the religion. And anyone curious or interested in learning more about Islam is welcome to join. It's wonderful that we have different associations on the campus here at USM, and I think this is a wonderful one. You can find them on Instagram at USM Muslims. All right, we're going to move forward with my fall playlist this year. I've just got a few more songs for you here. Our next song up is Trample Out the Days by Orville Peck. Here we go.

That was Trample Out the Days by Orville Peck, and you are currently listening to Studio 51 Internet Radio through WMPG. My name is Talon, and I am currently working my way through my fall playlist that I make every year. It's an exciting part of my September every year because I like putting together songs that I feel best represent this season, which also happens to be my favorite season. Right now, it is a brisk 60 degrees outside, which I am very excited about. It looks like we're going to go down to a low of 46 this evening, which I am also very excited about because I think this is the coldest it's been in the past several months. So that is very exciting. Next on my fall playlist looks like it's going to be a song called Autumn Town Leaves, which incidentally was also on my fall playlist last year, mostly because it has the name Autumn in the title and also because I think it's a beautiful song. Hope you enjoy.

That was High Tops by Delwater Gap, and you are currently listening to Studio 51 Campus Internet Radio through WMPG. And I've got a question for you guys. Have you ever wanted to be on the radio before? Well, if you have, we have some wonderful opportunities for you to come on here live and talk to all of our listeners just like you. So if you're interested in this and you have radio experience or you don't have radio experience, feel free to come in and talk to us. We would love to reach you, and we would love to have you on our show sharing your music with everybody. And I'm sure everyone would love to listen to it. All right. Next on my fall playlist for this evening is going to be a song called Grave Clothes. I like this song. I got introduced to it around October of last year, and I was like, oh my goodness, this is the perfect fall song. So I put it on here. I greatly enjoy it, and I hope you do as well. Thank you for listening.

Hello, everyone. I hope you are having a wonderful evening. You are currently listening to WMPG Studio 51 Internet Radio. I just want to take a moment to give a quick PSA now that it is officially 7 o'clock. So if you don't know already, USM has esports. Esports at USM are one of the fastest growing and most successful club sports. Participation in the program continues to grow, and USM is in the planning stages to build a beautiful facility to serve as our home for our esports programs. There is a strong program in place and great excitement about the future of esports. If you are interested in getting involved with esports at USM, go to USM Athletics. Alrighty, we're going to continue listening to my fall playlist here, and our next song is Cherry Wine by Hozier. I know I was playing some Hozier earlier, telling everybody about how I got the privilege to go to one of his concerts this summer. And this song was also played at his concert, and it was very, very beautifully done. So I'm excited to share it with you all.

That was Cherry Wine by Hozier, and you are currently listening to Studio 51 Internet Radio through WMPG. My name is Talon, and I am currently working my way through my fall playlist, which I make every year, because fall is my favorite season, and I think it deserves a playlist all its own. Our next song is a song that I was introduced to very recently through my Spotify. Not sure if you have Spotify, but one of my favorite features on Spotify is the one where it recommends songs to you. So like all of your suggested songs every time you're creating a playlist, it'll compile a list for you at the bottom. And I just find it useful to see what they think I'm interested in. And this song came up, and I've only listened to it about twice, but I remember thinking it was very good. So I'm excited to share it with you guys because it is a part of my fall playlist for the 2024 season. It is called Let Light Be Light, and it is by an artist named Lizzie McAlpine.

That was Let Light Be Light by Lizzie McAlpine, and you are listening to Studio 51 through WMPG. I'm currently working through my fall playlist for this year, and my next song for you guys is one of my favorites, actually. About 2 days ago, I spent most of the day just listening to this song on repeat, because I think it's beautiful. It's by an artist named Amos Lee, who's an artist I got introduced to about a year back. And I love all of his music, honestly. I would recommend listening to any of it. But this song specifically seemed to be right on the edge of the fall season and also just a beautiful song in general. So I'm excited to share it with you guys.

That was Chill in the Air by Amos Lee, and you're currently listening to my fall playlist through WMPG. My next song for you is another artist that I got to hear in concert this summer, which was very exciting. He was actually the opener for a performer I saw at Fenway Park this summer. His name is James Bay, and he's a pretty popular artist, but I had never had the opportunity to listen to his music before, so that was pretty exciting. This next song is the first song that he played when he was opening, and it is called Hold Back the River.

That was Hold Back the River by James Bay, and you are currently listening to Studio 51 Internet Radio through WMPG. Our next song for you is a song called Adeline by John Robert. I was introduced to this song, I think, like 2.5 years ago, maybe, and I've been listening to it ever since. I was introduced to it by a friend of mine, and I thought it was really good. A lot of John Robert's music is really interesting. And if you're interested in pretty chill indie music, then I think this might be right up your alley. Here you go.

That was Adeline by John Robert, and you are listening to Studio 51 Internet Radio through WMPG. I'll be honest with you guys, I have not listened to that song in probably like 8 or 9 months before today, and I added it to my playlist thinking nothing of it, and I was so excited to hear it again because it had been so long, and I'd forgotten how good of a song it was. I really enjoy it. If you're interested in sharing music with us that you enjoy, WMPG is currently accepting live hosts on our radio. 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

That was 5 a.m. by Leith Ross, and you are currently listening to Studio 51 Internet Radio through WMPG. Hope you guys enjoyed that one. It's a little bit chiller, a little bit softer as we're winding down the night. It's currently 7:27 p.m. on my clock, and I'm excited for September to continue on tomorrow so we can get closer and closer to that October, which is my personal favorite month of the year. I think we're in prime time. Speaking of winding down the night, our next song is a song called Slumber that is also included on my fall playlist this year. I think it's pretty good, and I'm excited to share it with everyone. Have a listen.

That was Slumber, and you are currently listening to Studio 51 Internet Radio through WMPG. If you are interested in joining any of USM's clubs or activities, USM has a Queer Student Alliance, and they plan upcoming LGBTQIA events. They brainstorm ideas for future events, they collaborate with other groups on campus, and they face current challenges or concerns facing the LGBTQ community. If you're interested in joining them, you can email usm.qsa@maine.edu to get involved. Right now, it is currently a cool 57 degrees outside, which I am thrilled to see. Tomorrow is going to be another cool fall day at 65 degrees. I've been waiting all month to finally get into the 50s, so I'm thrilled to be able to wear sweaters again and enjoy the fall season, which happens to be my personal favorite season. Right now, I am currently playing my fall playlist for the 2024 year. Every year, I put together a fall playlist around the month of September and plan to listen to it from September to October because I think fall is such a wonderful time of year and it deserves a playlist all itself. Our next song is a song called To Build a Home by the Cinematic Orchestra and Patrick Wilson. Hope you enjoy.

That was To Build a Home by Patrick Wilson and the Cinematic Orchestra. 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If you're interested in what you've heard so far tonight and you'd like to continue listening, we'd love to have you back. Tomorrow we have quite a full deck of different DJs joining us. We have DJ Ben, DJ Fiona, and DJ Gretchen performing at 5, 6, and 7 p.m. So if you're interested in what you're hearing now, we'd love to have you back, and I'm sure those DJs would love to have you as their listener. Currently, I am playing my fall playlist for the 2024 season. My name is Talon, and I am very passionate about the fall for almost no reason, aside from the fact that I think it's the best season. And my next song for you tonight is by one of my favorite artists, whose name is Noah Kahan. I got the chance to see him in concert over the course of this summer, and it was a lot of fun. It was one of the biggest concerts I've ever been to, and it was just very exciting to be surrounded by a bunch of his fans. So that was really wonderful. This next song of his is appropriately titled Halloween, which is right perfect for the fall season.

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I worry for you, you worry for me, and it's fine if we know we won't change. Collect every dream in these old empty pockets and hope that I'll need them someday.

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My name is Talon, and I just shared with you my fall playlist for the 2024 fall season for the September and October months, for those of you who are also deeply infatuated with the fall season. To wrap up the night, I thought it would be a nice opportunity to play you another one of my playlists, which is centered around late nights, appropriately. And I just wanted to play you some of my favorite late night songs off of that playlist to wind everybody down and get you guys ready for a good night's sleep. All right, my next song for you is a song titled The Night We Met, and is from an artist called Lord Horon. Here you go.

0: That was The Night We Met by Lord Horan, and you're currently listening to Studio 51 Internet Radio. My name is Talon, and I'm currently working through my late night playlist for this late fall evening on Tuesday, September 24th. We are officially at 55 degrees outside, and I am thrilled about the cold fall temperatures. I have never been this excited before. Up next for you on my late night playlist, I have a song called Fall With Me by The Wild Reeds.
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That was Fall With Me by The Wild Reeds, and you are listening to Studio 51 Internet Radio operating off of the Gorham campus here at USM. My name is Talon, and I appreciate you joining me this evening through Studio 51. If you're interested in continuing to listen to live internet radio, join us again tomorrow night at 5 o'clock, and we'll have some new songs for you with some new DJs as well. To wrap things up tonight, I'm going to play one last song for you from my late night playlist. And I just want to thank you all again for joining us this evening. And thank you for tuning in. Have a lovely night. This is As the World Caves In by Matt Maltese.

This is DJ Leo, and this is Locomotives, WMPG's long-running, mostly live, always local music show. For three decades, Locomotives has been nurturing and documenting area music communities with a historic archive, representing local music in its many expressions. This is our first Locomotive show of 2026. So I want to wish all of our listeners a happy new year, but I also want to say, we can't have 2026 be a happy new year just by wishing. We have to get engaged, folks. So if you're looking for a New Year's resolution, please engage to make this United States and this world what we want it to be. And my segue there is we're going to have a very engaging show today because we have Jacob R. Miller and the Bandoliers in the studio live. They are a folk rock band from Portland, Maine, bringing authentic lyrics and driving rock instrumentals. So we're going to kick off the show hearing one of their first songs. I think it's Night Riders. And then we're going to come back and actually Jacob R. Miller, or as I called him earlier, Jacob Killer Miller, is going to introduce the band. So let's hear Jacob R. Miller and the Bandoliers.

0: You are listening to Locomotives, and we have Jacob R. Miller and the Bandoliers, a folk rock band out of Portland, Maine, playing live in the studio for us tonight. That was Knight Riders, and we're going to have Jacob R. Miller introduce the band. Let us know who's on your band and who they are and what instruments they play and where they're from. So let's hear it, Jacob.
1: Hello, Portland. This is Jacob R. Miller. I am the front runner of this crazy operation we call a band. I'm on vocals and electric guitar. I'm from a town that doesn't show up on the weather forecast, and I go to USM for music composition. On tenor saxophone, we have the wonderful Luke Bollier.
0: We know him here at WMPG.
1: Host of The Smoothie.
0: Mm-hmm.
1: From another town that doesn't show up on the weather forecast. There's a lot of small towns in Maine.
0: Mm-hmm.
1: I'm going to drop this bit because I feel like I could say this for everybody. Majored in linguistics, graduated last year. On lead guitar, we have Ian Arsenault. Mm-hmm. Majored in history, also went to USM.
0: Mm-hmm.
1: Also from a town.
0: Not on the map, apparently.
1: From Sanford.
0: Oh, Sanford's on the map.
1: Sanford is on the map.
0: Yes.
1: if you get to spend some time with me, you'll also learn that I'm terrible.
0: We do like our listeners from Sanford.
1: Sorry, Sanford Nation. I'll make it up to you at some point. On the drums, we got Isaac Grimes from the mighty Wyoming with a percussion performance degree pursuing higher education here at USM.
0: Welcome to Wayne, to Maine, from Wyoming.
1: And last, but certainly not least, Devin Rosano on the bass guitar.
0: You guys sounded wonderful together.
2: Thank you.
0: Of it really, really sounds great together. And so why don't you let us know what you're going to play for us next, and I think you're going to go through a couple songs for us directly.
1: That could happen, but it's not going to be for a little later. You'll know. Next couple songs we're going to play, we've got a new one we've been touring around called Give Me Back My Mind.
0: Mm-hmm.
1: And then we're going to do a little cover, of an artist that's very special to me, but we'll get into that a little later. So we got Give Me Back My Mind and Nightmares by the Sea.
0: All right, again, this is Locomotives live on WMPG with Jacob R. Miller and the Bandoliers.

0: 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This is DJ Leo, and we are live in the studio at WMPG Locomotives tonight with Jacob R. Miller and the Bandoliers. So I'd like to hear a bit about your influences. You guys are kind of rock, folk band, pretty strong driving instrumentals, really good songwriting.
1: Oh, thank you.
0: Like, how did you get out? Like, what influenced you to write these songs and pull together this music and compose this music?
1: One of the first major influences that I had as an artist was the kind of alternative country sound with Tyler Childers and Zach Bryan. And I'm sure you can hear a little bit of it in some of these songs we're going to play from my first album. So that was really like the first time that I had taken a liking to songwriting. And I had a sound that I wanted and I went for. But I'd say currently I've got two really big ones. One of them being the boss himself, Bruce Springsteen.
0: Mm-hmm.
1: Amazing lyrics, amazing instrumentals. The voice is there too, but I love Bruce Springsteen. I'm sure that may come up later. And then another one of my all-time influences is the great Jeff Buckley.
0: Yes, that Nightmares by the Sea.
1: Yep, Nightmares by the Sea. That was by Jeff Buckley.
0: Yes.
1: I wasn't trying to give it away just yet, but that was by him. That was off his posthumous second album, Sketches for My Sweetheart the Drunk. You could argue slightly better than album one if it got finished. You could argue that. I love them both the same. I think Grace is the staple for recorded music. And my work as an audio engineer, like, that's the sound that I go for, that 90s clean, pristine sound. So I'd say those are our big influences. That's where I'm coming from as a composer in this group.
0: And how often do you guys practice together?
1: About once a week, but if we're getting close to a gig, we'll up it up to two. There was a time where we almost did three in preparation for a gig, but I think two is our limit.
0: And how did you all meet one another?
1: How did we all meet? Well, it started with a silly jam band about 5 years ago.
0: Is that when you were Jacob Killerbiller?
1: No, okay. A little bit further back.
0: Okay.
1: It started when I was in a jam, like alternative jazz band with Luke Bollier. And then we kind of became like musical partners and co-writers together. And then I just needed to play live for something over at the School of Music. And I put a band together. It's been through many different iterations. I met Isaac in a class and he said he played in a country band and the light bulb kind of went off in my brain. And I was like, you, I need you. And I knew Devin just from Luke. Luke's got a lot of really great friends, and I knew Devin, and Devin knew Ian. So then we roped Ian into this crazy scheme of ours.
0: You sound great together. So why don't you let our listeners know a little bit about what you're going to play next? You don't have to tell us everything, but maybe tee him up a bit?
1: Yeah, we can tee him up. Not really great with golf, but I am good at announcing song titles. The first one we're going to do is called You Needed Me. And the second one we're going to do is Aphrodite.
0: I've listened to them both. They're good songs.
1: All right. Viewers, it's very warm in this room. You're going to hear me exasperated a little bit, but hope you guys don't mind.

bruised. This is Jacob R. Miller and the Bandoliers, WMPG Gorham, Portland, 90.9 FM. Okay, so we had a surprise, but I had to stop because of the station broadcast. But

0: 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We again are live in the studio with Jacob R. Miller and the Bandoliers. And we're going to play one really quick promo about giving money to WNPG, and then we'll come back to you guys, okay? It just takes 1 second. It's a fun one.
1: 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You want to help out? Then listen to me. If the car you're driving is old as sin and you're thinking of maybe trading it in, get that notion out of your head. Donate your car to us instead. 1-888-WMPG, and after that, add AUT. It's just that easy, you won't regret it. I'll say it again so you won't forget it. 1-888-WMPG, and after that, add AUT. Folks will thank you from near and far because you decided to donate your car.

0: DJ Leo back here again, live in the studio with Jacob R. Miller and the Bandoliers. Jacob, why don't you share with us the next couple songs you're going to play for us? Maybe tell us a little bit about them, too.
1: Yeah, we can talk a little bit about them. We've done a lot, so I can't talk about all of them that we've done. But next couple ones we've got, we've got Snowbound. Mm-hmm. And then we've got One Big Pyre coming up next. Snowbound is... it's the equivalent of a fever dream. It's how it lives in my mind. I wrote it over the span of 3 all-nighters 3 years ago. And it's one of those time capsule songs where it... I don't know how much it resonates with me currently. And I think that's a good thing, and you'll hear why that's a good thing. But, you know, it's still interesting. And I think, like, songs like that are so special where you have a moment so well captured in time. So that's Snowbound's big deal. And One Big Pyre is a song I wrote when I didn't have a car and I was stuck at home all the time and I was watching a lot of the news, which is never a good thing. But it kind of, it's a reaction to just being seeing all these like terrible things and just not knowing what to do about it, not knowing how to process it, how to fix it. Yeah, and that's what those are about. So,
0: all right, well, let's hear it again. So we've got Jacob R. Miller and the Bandoliers playing live on Locomotives on WMPG.

0: World debut of that one, Lev.
1: Woo! That was fun. I really like that song.
0: Sorry to cut you off there. In the record, it does like kind of a pause thing.
1: I should have
0: told you, but I didn't, that's on me.
1: We'll have to fix that when we give you the recording, because you probably heard my in it, so sorry about that,
0: okay,
1: guys.
0: Okay, so we got about 9 minutes.
1: So where can folks access your music? What can you tell us?
0: All right, so right now we're in the process of getting JRM and the Bandoliers to be its own standout with its own social media, and we'll get to that. But for all the music that we played off my first album, All I Have, you can find it under Jacob R. Miller, wherever you stream music. I'm working on getting it on Bandcamp. And you can follow this group on Instagram at JRM and the Bandoliers. And in case you didn't catch that, JRM and the Bandoliers. So you can find us there. We've got a big year coming up, you know, and I'm really grateful to be doing it with this group of guys.
1: Yeah, you guys sound great. I want to thank you for coming in tonight, Jacob R. Miller and the Bandoliers, and that is Luke, Ian, Devin, and Isaac.
0: Yep.
1: I want to thank our engineers that got the show going tonight, David, our DRB, Stephen, and Morgan, who help out here all the time.
0: Yeah.
1: And so next up, after the show, is going to be Soulmates with Stevie. He's actually here in the studio getting ready to go on next. But can you tell us about the next couple songs you're going to play? You're going to kind of play us out.
0: Yeah, we're going to play you out. We had a cover, but I guess you're going to have to come to one of our live shows to see that one.
1: I think we've got time.
0: I think they're both 5 minutes.
1: Okay, well, I thought it was 3 minutes. So, yeah, then we can't do that. You're right. Okay.
0: My apologies, viewers.
1: That's all right. That's all right.
0: But the last song we're going to play, it's become our new closer, in a sense. This is Angst of Autumn by yours truly. Thank you again to WMPG, everyone for listening. This has been Jacob R. Miller and the Bandoliers. Let us play out.
1: All right.

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Stevie here. Almost 8:30. 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
1: All right, here we are. It's another episode of WMPG's Local Motives, the always live, always local showcase. And tonight we have got a great show for you. We have Freak Phone here in the studio. There's nothing else much to say other than to just say, get a load of Freak Phone. They're going to start playing right now.

0: All right.
1: Awesome. Freak Phone, welcome to Bedford Street Studio. It's awesome to have you here.
2: Hey, thank
1: awesome
2: you.
1: To thank have you, you here. Sounds great. So we just heard Firecracker Girl and Novelty.
2: Yes, sir.
1: Awesome. And I'm not sure everybody is everybody mic'd? Does everybody I ask questions to everybody, can we all answer? I'm not sure.
3: Yes.
1: Cool. I'm over caffeinated today, so I apologize for
4: sorry,
1: my room.
4: That's okay.
1: Yes, we're all over caffeinated. That's great. Welcome to the studio. So we have Rosie, Jess, Ethan, Preston, and Daryl. I wrote that in that order from your Bandcamp page.
3: Yes.
1: Nobody got preference. It's just that's the order you listed. And we can talk about what everybody does and all that stuff. But like first, I would like to ask the band in general. What's kind of like I think about it in terms of like what's your secret origin? Like how long have you been a band? Where are you from? Are you from Portland? Are you from outside of Portland? Give our listeners the scoop.
4: Yeah, we're sort of from all around southern Maine. These guys are from up in Augusta. Sorry, Jess and Ethan. We got Preston from Portland. I'm from Biddeford. Daryl's from Bath. And yeah, it's patched together. Preston and I met at an open mic at the Aphodian last winter. I reached out to Jess because I'd seen her in Tiger Bomb, her other band. And Jess came with Ethan.
5: That's right.
4: And then Preston and Daryl have been friends since childhood.
1: Cool.
3: Originally from the Oxford Hills.
1: Oxford Hills.
6: Go Vikings.
1: You've got the whole Southern Maine diaspora going on over here. That's awesome. So you've been a band about a year?
4: Yeah, we're coming up on our one-year bandiversary.
1: Bandiversary. Oh, man, that's awesome.
3: And it's Preston's birthday, too, by the way.
1: Wait, what, today?
6: It's my birthday.
1: Oh, man, we're going to have to sing.
6: No, we don't have to do that. Well, we're gonna be singing songs, you know.
1: It's true.
6: All of our songs are birthday songs.
1: Okay. Well, the birthday person gets the gets to call it. So, all right. I'm blanking for some reason on what to ask you next. I wanna get to the
6: My favorite color is pink. My favorite food is hot dogs.
3: Boxer briefs.
1: Perfect. I'm going to ask you about pets later, but I don't want to jump the gun. One time I asked someone about their pet. I kind of asked all the bands about their pets, but then one time I asked and I should have asked you beforehand because someone their pet had passed away, and it was a really awkward on-air moment. So, do you write all the songs together? Is it all like a group y'all get together and,
7: yeah.
1: or is it
7: yeah,
1: like somebody has the idea and it
6: yeah, it's
1: of,
6: very collaborative. We have like a
8: yeah, I think it's super collaborative. Like we'll each come to practice with ideas. Some people have fully formed songs, and then other times, when we first started playing, we would just kind of like jam on the spot, and that's really fun. So yeah, it's pretty collaborative.
1: It's not a like I've got this song and let's all flesh it out kind of like
8: it's a mix.
1: A mix.
8: Sometimes all over the place.
6: Yeah, sometimes some people come
1: There's
6: with a riff.
1: There's only one correct answer to every question. No, I'm just kidding. Sorry. I'm so sorry.
6: Some of the songs Rosie did like the guitar work and the, you know, like the riffs and the like the chord progressions and
8: yeah, there were a couple songs that Rosie came with that she had outlined and, you know, she could play enough guitar to figure it out. And so, yeah, like two of the songs out of the demo, like Rosie wrote.
1: When you play together, do you play in a small room?
8: Yeah, we play at Grime Studios.
1: You do?
8: In Portland,
1: okay.
8: Yeah.
1: I don't know why I've never seen you there. I'm there a lot. That's funny. But
8: are you
1: I just
8: flyers
1: no, no, no, no, no.
8: Just kidding.
1: No, I'm sorry. But the reason I ask is because you've made this space like it's so efficient. Like every band kind of does like a different kind of layout, but like I took a photo of your setup, like just the way you've made use of this tiny little space, perfectly optimized. It's pretty impressive.
4: Plus, we love each other a lot.
1: Nice. All right. Let's see. We're 10 minutes in. What should we do next? Do you want to play songs or do you want to talk some more?
8: We can play a couple more songs.
6: Yeah,
8: I'm down with that.
1: All right. Our next block is three songs? Yeah. What's next?
4: Up next is the song Swamp Love.
6: Ready?
1: Yeah.

0: My mic's back on. Hi.
1: Hey, what's up, Bob?
0: That was awesome. You are awesome. Your songs are very fast, and we're going to have to talk for a while because we want to make sure that we don't we pace this out.
2: I'm
0: sort of like oddly nervous, and I don't know why. I think I'm intimidated by punk rock bands.
2: Well, thanks so much for calling us a punk rock band.
3: I'm not a punk. I'm a square.
0: You don't consider yourself punk rock?
2: I mean, we hope to be.
0: Oh.
2: Yeah.
0: So, like, you can't call yourself punk rock, but
3: it's
0: someone
3: more
0: else
3: punk
0: can...
3: to just not say you're punk. That's my
0: I opinion. Mean, that undoubtedly is true. That undoubtedly is true. Let's talk about the songs themselves. Do you want to talk about, like, the kind of, like, the content? Like, what are you trying to get across in the songs? What's important to you all as a band? What's your collective kind of ethos? I don't know. Anything on this subject would work.
2: Yeah, for sure. I think we started... do I have an effect on my voice right now? Do I sound like I'm in a cave? Okay, we can fix that. I think we started with the idea to kind of, like, bring fun and, like, a party attitude back into the scene. Like, we love the Portland scene. Like, we grew up in it. We love it to death. There's certainly an emo hangover kind of in the scene, which, of course, we love. But, you know... we wanted to make a band that was kind of referencing the radio rock that we all grew up on in Southern Maine. And just kind of have fun with it. What's great about this band is that it's like a container for whatever we want to talk about, whatever is on our mind. So we do have like silly, goofy, fun songs. And then we have songs like Class Unity, which is specifically about working class unity.
0: Yeah, in that song specifically, you were your lyric was about if I picked up correctly, and I might not have because I'm half deaf, but they've done it. Why can't we? Is that what I was hearing?
2: Yeah, they've got it. Why can't we? The billionaire and millionaire class will always have each other's back.
0: Yeah, I think that song particularly stood out, and I do obviously love a party rock anthem for sure, but having something also like kind of those two sides, you know. I mean, I'm always like a Libra by nature, so like when there's bands that have duality in them, I always kind of respond to it personally.
2: Thanks.
4: And I think that's definitely one thing with... can you hear me okay? Yeah, okay.
0: Yeah. Oh yeah, definitely. Yeah,
4: one thing with this band drawn for me, because I grew up playing in like punk, hardcore punk bands in Maine for a while, but it's definitely open to a lot of stuff, and like we all have varied interests, a lot of different interests, but I think like sonically so far it's just... as far as riffs, it's kind of like early New York punk, like just like roots punk.
0: Yeah, I'm definitely getting kind of like Ramones-y,
4: yeah,
0: like
4: Ramones,
0: obviously, but like
4: for me personally, like Buzzcocks, The Saints is another one from Australia. But we all love like so much other music too, and like modern and old. So it's kind of for me, it feels like a comfortable melting pot of ideas.
0: Yeah, that's cool. Did anybody get a chance to see The Saints when they just did that, like, kind of like...
4: no,
0: it was impossible, right? Like, I don't think it even came near here. But yeah,
4: I just listened to Stranded today while I was at work. So
0: do you ever I don't know that it's a Saints adjacent thing, but like I just discovered the U-Men. Have you ever listened to the
4: I've
0: U-Men?
4: Never listened to the U-Men before.
0: The U-Men is like a kind of like a proto of all the like kind of upper West Coast, like Seattle grungy, became that. But like there would be no Mudhoney without U-Men. But it sounds kind of like if you smushed like Mudhoney and like the Birthday Party into like one band.
4: Cool. Yeah.
0: It's crazy.
4: I nerd out about that stuff. And I'm not going to keep talking about the Saints, but no, it's crazy. Okay. Like that came out in like 1976. That's what blows my mind. We just like with music, it's just music history. Like just so much of this stuff, you get it in context. Like I think even a band like Led Zeppelin, I didn't appreciate fully until I put it in full context. And I was like, yeah.
0: That's always changing. Yeah. I'm in my 50s now, and it's like, it's just kind of always sort of changing. So I actually, that did kind of I came up with a thing I can ask. And so each person individually, I thought I'd ask about like what your entry point into playing music is, because we do have a little bit, I think, more time to talk a little bit. Is everybody comfortable with that kind of?
1: Yeah, sure.
2: Yeah.
0: All right. So let's start actually with how about Preston?
1: What's up?
0: What was your entry point into music?
5: I'd like to know this.
1: I think it was a middle school talent show. We played a System of a Down cover. We played Chop Suey. And I'm glad that there was no recording of it because I was probably out of tune and we were just playing our hearts out. And my friend Brian, who we still play music today, you know, he's in Peacebreaker and we share the practice space with him. And that song, we were like rocking out and so playing out of like a Squire, like the tiniest bass amp in the world. And
0: so you come at it from playing in bands. Did you play in any, like, were you, as a kid, did you play in like school bands or anything like that? Or did you just always play in like rock bands?
1: Yeah, actually, yeah, I had piano lessons and I had like violin lessons and stuff, but I feel like I wasn't really good, and like trumpet and stuff, but I feel like it wasn't, you know, you're just kind of in like a big group and you're like getting told what to do and I couldn't really like read the music or anything, but yeah. You know, it's cool when you just have like a guitar and you just can make stuff up and
0: yeah. That's cool. All right. So now let's move to the right to Ethan.
5: I started playing bass when I was a little. I asked for it for my 11th birthday, my first bass.
0: Have you always played bass? Like that's,
5: yeah,
0: you
5: that's
0: started
5: what I did,
0: there.
5: That's and what I chose and that's what I did.
0: Nice.
5: My friend had a band with his brother. It was just him playing guitar and him playing drums. And they said, you should play bass and just play with us. And I'm pretty sure the first song we learned was Paranoid.
0: Nice. But, classic.
5: I was in another band with Jess. Our drummer, I think I joined when I was 15. That was with her and her brother.
0: Cool.
5: So we've known each other a long time.
0: Nice.
5: But, yeah.
0: All right. And then Jess?
6: Yeah. So my older brother and I, we were like just on the computer watching videos of like AC/DC and The Who, and we're like, that's cool. So my brother started playing guitar and he really needed a drummer for like a talent show. And so my parents bought me drums and then, I've just been playing ever since.
0: That's awesome. Yeah. So always drums, never like you didn't start with something else and then move to drums?
6: I started with drums and I can kind of like play guitar a little bit, but that's...
0: Were you younger or older than your brother?
6: Younger. Cool. Yeah, I think I was 10 when I started playing. That's 9 or 10.
0: That is the time to start, right?
6: Yeah.
0: Amazing. Awesome. And then Daryl.
4: I'm trying to condense this because I could ramble. First musical memory, I think it
0: that's
4: started.
0: That's a good one. I like that.
4: Yeah. So I have this vivid memory of being dropped off at the babysitter's when I was like, it had to have been pre-kindergarten, but I remember like the babysitter was playing Smells Like Teen Spirit. I didn't know it at the time, but like it was, it was like in rotation. And I remember like sitting on her lap and she was like air drumming. I was sitting in her lap. She was like air drumming just Teen Spirit. I'm like, do it again. Like it's a run. So I think Nirvana was like what introduced me to guitar music in like punk. So it started there. And then high school, I got a guitar. I really wanted a guitar. And it kind of started with there, like getting Guitar World, learning how to read tabs. I think I played like Weezer, Nirvana.
0: So you learned to read like
4: just
0: tabs.
4: I can read music slow. Yeah.
0: Yeah, no, but like that's interesting too, because like you're not by ear, but by.
4: Yeah, by ear. Like, okay. Well, I started. Yeah, I learned chords via a book, but then after that, it was like learning by ear and kind of figuring it out from there. But,
0: nice.
4: Yeah.
1: I remember going to Daryl's house and like he would always like learn like a whole album the whole way through, and I used to never learn like other people's songs and stuff. So I was just always amazed at like, yeah, I remember Daryl with his like, it was like a black Ibanez, like was it Ibanez or like
4: a court.
1: It was like a Les Paul kind of off brand, and then like you had the orange distortion pedal.
4: The DS1, the Boss.
1: And you
4: because
1: like,
4: Kurt Cobain had it.
6: How old are you guys?
1: We're like young lads, 15, 14.
4: Yeah, it was like 15. Yeah. We were 15 or something. But yeah.
1: Yeah.
0: Awesome.
4: Yeah. Just learning along to records and CDs.
0: Yeah.
4: MP3s.
0: Ah, man, the CD. Yeah. It's coming back. The CDs are coming back.
4: I don't know.
0: I think they are. The CD is the format of proletariat.
4: My wife isn't happy about it, but I can't get rid of my CDs.
0: Don't get rid of them.
4: Yeah, why?
0: My advice, personally.
4: Yeah, history. I don't know.
0: I just, when I was a kid in like the age that you're talking about now, records were cheap. And that was like kind of like you could get, that was how we got all the music that we got. And then now records are super expensive and everything's super expensive, but CDs are cheap. And so now, like, I see it here all the time. Kids,
4: you have to know the right places to search for records.
0: Well, that's true. That's true.
4: I definitely cooked on the vinyl, but yeah.
0: Yeah. All right. So Rosie, you're last in line for this, this round of musical origin.
2: Yeah. So this is my first band ever. It's my first time singing.
0: No way, really?
2: Yeah. I started singing this band 1 year ago. I was living down in Western Mass and like part of the punk scene down there just as like a fan and like a girlfriend of bands. And eventually that was like not enough. Like I just wanted it more and I wanted it all the time to just be like living in this world of rock and roll. So it was kind of the natural outcome for me is to start a band.
0: That's really cool. Oh, one of my favorite bands, and the singer has passed away, had a song called I'm a Fan First, a band called the Pontiffs. And
2: yeah,
0: I like
2: for sure.
0: that.
2: I'm still a fan
0: some,
2: first.
0: Yeah, some of the best music is they never forget that being a fan, like what, you know, that aspect of things. So, okay, we made it to 8 o'clock. I think we're in good shape. Do you want to do the ID thing?
2: Yeah.
1: Let's do it.
0: All right, cool. It's time. We can do it now. So whenever you're ready, if you want to do it.
2: Yeah. You're listening to WMPG Gorham Portland 90.9 FM.
0: Nice. Do you want to do it again, but say this is Freak Phone and?
2: Yeah. Oh, yeah. This is Freak Phone. You're listening to WMPG Gorham Portland 90.9 FM.
0: Nice. what was that?
4: Oh, that was David.
0: Is
4: Howard Dean.
0: Oh, Howard Dean's in the house. Did we do something wrong? Is that why he screamed?
1: I think he was just stoked. He was just stoked. I see he's like stoked.
0: Nice.
2: It's the power of rock and roll.
0: Oh, okay, great. I was like, what did we do wrong? I still have this kind of attitude. Okay, so everybody that's listening is kind of just like, I'm listening for music and they want to hear music. So what's next?
2: Yeah, we got a song called Attention Economy.
0: Nice. It's a Freak Phone playing live at Bedford Street Studio, WMPG, Local Motives, 90.9.

0: You got a fan in the hallway.
1: I want to scream. You can scream.
0: You can. She can't hear me.
1: That's our buddy Mel. Shout out.
0: Mel. Doing photos. Let's shout out everybody on the crew. We got David on the board. We got Mike, New York Mike on the board in here. We got Anella who booked y'all and the whole WMPG crew. Awesome crew around here. I love doing this show. And for that reason alone, I got to ask Preston about your rig.
2: Oh, my rig?
0: Yeah. Did you make it?
2: Well, this is, I made the cab. Because I wanted a...
0: It's such a weird shape.
2: Yeah, it's like a... Well, most
0: this is one of those... Sorry to cut you off, but like this is one of those radio things where it's like I'm looking at something and the people listening have no idea what I'm talking about. Like
1: trapezoid?
3: It's speakers vertically stacked.
2: Yeah,
3: narrow.
2: Because most people have like a 412, so it's like a big wide thing.
0: Yeah.
2: But I have like a... Because it's like, you know, we're all about maximizing space, so this is like a... It's like a vertical, but I still want it to be loud. So I like had... you can get a 212, but I just wanted to make one.
0: It's sort of almost like L, like it's got a curve to it with, I don't know. It's just cool.
2: Yeah.
0: I'm very impressed with your space utilization. I know I already said it, but, and also I'm going to take a quick second and say, hi to my friend Paige who's listening. And, I was feeling really bad about my interview and Paige said she was listening, and I was like, it's my worst interview I've ever done. And she was like, no, it's good. It's good. And so I know Paige is listening, and I want to thank you for lifting my spirits a little bit. And also, Paige is an awesome band called Ocelot.
4: Yeah.
2: Shout out, Paige.
4: I work with guitarist Samantha.
0: Yeah.
4: The new EP is great. I like it.
0: Yeah. Yeah, awesome. It is great. Speaking of EPs that are available at bandcamp.com or possibly other locations, but where can people find the Freak Phone recordings?
1: Yeah, for sure. We put out a demo this past spring.
0: I love it.
1: And that's on Bandcamp and other places that shall not be named. We also got to record an EP just this winter at
2: Monaco Studios.
0: Shout out Sam
1: so
0: Monaco.
1: So that's being mastered and should be out later this spring. We're psyched on it.
0: Oh, that's cool. Yeah. So you've got an EP coming out, and that's Freak Phone at Bandcamp. It's that's easy to find for people who are looking for it. I just thought of something and I lost it. I wanted to ask you a question about the demo that's on Bandcamp. Whose idea was it to cover Richard Linda Thompson?
3: So it's kind of a mix. Actually, my buddy Mike
4: turned me on to them. That song specifically. But you two brought it up. I think you were familiar with it.
1: Yeah, it's one of my favorite songs. I love both Richard and Linda Thompson. Mike originally gave us the idea, and that's one of the first songs we learned together, and we've been playing it for a long time. And it just, it works so easily as, a kind of rowdy, beer hall rock and roll punk song. Mm-hmm.
0: Yeah, it's I Want to See the Bright Lights Tonight for those who are listening. I've played it on the show, the lead-in show, the Off the Rails show.
2: Thank you so much.
0: Because I just really like that cover, and your version of it was the first one. I had not heard the original, and then I just saw it was a cover.
3: The original is I love it.
0: It's really good. It's, yeah.
3: No, sorry.
4: It's tricky. No, it's tricky doing covers because some things are sacred to you and you don't want to mess it up. But I don't know. I'm happy with it.
0: Yeah,
4: it's its own thing.
0: Yeah, you bring in an energy to it that that I think is really cool. And that demo is really really fun to listen to. The reason I mainly played that is because I knew it was the one that didn't have swear words in it. And I don't like to edit songs. It's kind of a pain in the butt to do. And I usually do dumb things, like when I did the Going to Hell one, I just did a horse neighing instead of the swear. And it's sounds dumb. So I just I always look for the ones that I don't have to edit.
3: Like a Dr. Demento.
2: Yeah.
0: Yes, weird very much. No, it's actually not. Okay. So 8:07, we got three songs left. We've talked about your Bandcamp page. Let's maybe talk about your next show, or do you want to? No, let's talk a little bit more before we do, because we still have 22 minutes. right? Is that my math? Yeah.
2: Sure.
0: Yeah. So you've got show. Do you you've played around Portland? I know the reason I'm even signed up for this show is I know you've played shows with the band Omen Negation, who
3: great.
0: I love am in a band them. With the drummer of that band, and that's Mike, who's also in Ocelot with Paige and who we talked about before. But just talk about how awesome you were, and I was like, okay, like I don't know what these guys sound like, but I'm gonna like sign up to do this, and then it rewarded itself.
4: Thank you.
0: Yeah, having a great time. I still think this is not one of my best interviews, and I apologize for that. Shows. Talk about shows?
1: Yeah, for sure. I mean, like, this past year has been amazing. We got to play 14 shows, which is incredible. Shout out to all the smaller rooms. Shout out to Blue. Shout out to Aphodian.
0: Yeah.
1: And our buddies and our friends and the whole community giving us a chance.
0: Do you play out of state as well?
1: We went on a little mini tour. Cool. We played Brooklyn, we played Western Mass, and we played Troy, New York.
0: Cool.
4: Super fun. Yeah. Brooklyn was a bike shop, Haven Cycles. That was amazing. Bike shop by day. They cleared everything out. Like 100 people showed up, and it was awesome. It was so fun.
1: Yeah, there's a great like rock and roll / power pop moment happening in New York right now. So if anyone's interested in that, definitely check out the Stones. They're the band that kind of hosted us down there.
0: Cool.
4: Yeah, close to the venue TVI, which is an awesome venue.
0: Nice.
4: Fast Kids played there recently. They're an awesome New York band. Anyway.
0: Cool. I love it. I mean, talk about any bands that you want to talk about. I love it. I've never heard of Fast Kids.
4: Yeah, sorry.
0: Or the Stones.
4: I'll just feel tired. I could ramble about bands all day.
0: I do also like saying the sentence. Like, I've never heard of the Stones.
4: So the Stones we played with, I had never heard of them before we played with them. They're amazing. Fast Kids, it's the guitar player of, are you familiar with the Mystery Lights?
0: No. Nope.
4: They're from New York? Yeah, so they're on like Daptone Records, like Wick Records. Okay. And that band is amazing. And so the singer-songwriter that has his own side project called Fast Kids. And then like Benny Trokin from Mystery Lights is amazing. He plays bass in Spoon now, which is awesome. But he has solo stuff that's amazing. And I'm gonna cut myself off.
0: No, it's all right. Don't worry about it too much. So you played a bunch of shows, and are there any shows that kind of like stand out to you as like and also if you're feeling like we need to wrap this up so you have time to play. I don't know how long the three songs that you're gonna play are, so I don't wanna
1: That long. All our songs are pretty darn short. If we make it to the two-minute mark on a song, like, that's a win for us.
0: Right on.
4: Bright Lights is the longest one.
0: Okay. All right. So we can still talk about. So is there a highlight of a show that you played last year that, like, this was, like, the moment where you were, like, something special about it?
4: To me, I'll go first. The Geno show we played was really fun. We opened up for other locals, Borderlines.
0: Oh yeah,
4: I've known them. They're great. And
0: Mikey is the drummer from that band. Is
4: a friend
0: Mikey of
4: mine. And then
5: Hellmouth.
4: Yeah, and Hell Beach. Hell Beach.
5: Okay. Sorry. I'm bad.
0: I bet that was fun. Shout out to Geno's. Like,
4: Geno's was
0: really
4: amazing.
0: Like,
4: that was really a special show for me.
0: Cat is like, so did was there something you want? Like, what made that one special?
4: A lot of familiar faces. The sound was good. They've changed stuff around at Geno's recently, from my memory over the past few years, and it just had the perfect vibe to me. I don't know, and I think we played well, and I feel like it was well received. But I was just excited.
1: Yeah, it's such a legendary venue. Like, my dad was playing there in the '80s, so like so cool to mark that off our bucket list.
0: Nice, awesome. That's cool. So what's your next show?
1: Yeah, we got one that we're super psyched on coming up on January 31st. It's at the Midway Cafe in Jamaica Plains, which will be our Boston debut.
0: We've been not avoiding Boston,
1: but we're psyched to finally get there. We're playing with White Lipstick, who are like an incredible, like fuzzed out Ramones-esque girl group from Boston. Andy California, which... you need to look it up on YouTube because it's an audio and visual experience. The amazing Andy California, and also our buddies the Crimps, who we've played with before.
0: Nice. Is Andy California like a person or is it a band?
1: He's an experience.
0: Okay. yeah. Sorry. Like, I just like, is it a group of people or is it one person?
1: It's a guy who I don't want to say backing band, but he's a personality. I would say I guess more of an individual. Yeah.
0: How did you meet up with a? How did you hook up with this show?
1: Yeah, I mean, I am obsessed with going to shows, and I travel quite frequently down to Boston to go to shows, and that's where I saw White Lipstick. And then I've been really excited about them. And we hit them up when we played West Hutkies in Western Mass. We played a show with them there. And then Andy California has been in the scene for a long time. I saw him at O'Brien's in Boston.
0: Awesome. O'Brien's is great. I saw Frank Black there a long time ago.
1: Oh, amazing.
0: That was a good show. Okay, cool. You got that on the 31st.
1: Yeah.
0: No local shows until
1: next local show is going to be on March 19th at the Aphodian with Omen Negation.
0: Oh.
1: Probably some other special guests.
4: Komatite.
0: Oh, I don't know them.
4: They're brutal. Members of another Portland band called Combatant, kind of just fast.
0: I've
4: thrashy.
0: Heard of Combatant, yeah.
4: Yeah. Combatant's like an awesome discharge D-beat kind of fast.
0: I think one of the reasons that I'm nervous about the interview in general is my ignorance of the kind of scene that there's a lot to know. I mean, honestly, just like in the local scene, but like there's a real blind spot for me. Like I know Omen Negation because I play in a band with Mike, but and I know Alice, but I don't know a lot of like that scene and specifically like the heavier scene. So like some of the metal bands and stuff too, I'm kind of like a blind spot. So I worry about like coming across like ignorant.
4: There's so many new bands
0: whatever,
4: too. It's impossible to keep up. But.
0: Yeah. Yeah. No. Hey Mike, there's someone at the door.
1: Yeah. And that's one of the sweet things about being kind of a small city is that like there's tons of mixed bills. Like you can have a country band and a punk band and a metal band all playing the same set list. And it just runs off the power of friendship.
0: Yes, absolutely. Honestly, like when people ask me what kind of music I'm into, I'm into the music that my friends make.
1: Totally.
0: Is definitely. Yeah. All right. So we got 15 minutes left. You got three songs.
1: Yeah.
0: How are we feeling? Feeling good to start some songs or do you want to?
4: This is completely random. Actually, yeah. I was just sparking my memory. One of the first shows, technically our first show, we were playing with one of my other bands and we opened up. We played three songs, but we opened up for Bloodshot Bill, who's awesome dude from Canada. Like
0: I've heard of Bloodshot Bill, but I'm ignorant.
4: Psychobilly, but also like surf rock oriented.
0: Okay.
4: But his recordings sound like they're from like Sun Records. It's amazing.
0: Oh, cool.
4: Soup. Yeah. Anyways,
0: that was one of your first shows.
4: Bloodshot Bill. He's so sick.
0: Oh, that's cool. Yeah. But is there anyone else you want to shout out before you start playing your last three songs? Any other locals?
4: All the local bands. Omen Negation. I love Combatant, Tiger Bomb, Borderlines. Euphemia. They're one of my favorite Portland rock band.
0: That has the song "I'm a Fan First." That's Gina's dad, Brown, who was in the first band that played at Gino's back when it was on Brown Street.
1: Legendary.
0: Legends. All right. Yeah. Let's move on to let's do the music. I think we've covered the bases.

0: All right. Well, we still have 5 minutes to fill.
1: Awesome. Oh, yeah.
0: Do you have any more songs?
1: Not that we've practiced.
0: That's okay. If you want to play another song, you can, or we can just fill it out with the interview. You should do it. Premiere a new song.
1: Yeah, let's challenge ourselves.
0: Yeah.
2: It's unfinished.
0: So just really quick before you start, or while the band is preparing for an impromptu, unrehearsed song, awesome, on Locomotives. That energy is great. I love it. I want to say thanks to everybody I thanked before, and I also want to tell everybody that Soulmates is next. Kenny Mack and Ben are both here, and that is an awesome show that you should definitely stay tuned for. You've been listening to Locomotives on WMPG. My name is Bob, and I've been happy to host Freak Phone. If you want more Freak Phone, you can go to bandcamp.com or other streaming services, and look, it's spelled just Freak Phone. Freak and phone. You got
1: totally.
0: It.
1: Totally. Thank you so much for having us. WMPG is such a cozy, welcoming environment. I do want to point out that it's like all fun, punk rock, whatever, but I do want to say that we'd be nothing without the immigrants in this country. Talk to your neighbors. Get to know your neighbors. I do want to shout out the Maine Ice Watch hotline, which is 207-544-9989. Today I was thinking about the Zeros, which are a legendary Chicano punk rock band from New York who really didn't get their airtime at all. But shout out to them, and shout out to all those folks in detention right now who are so far away from their families. All right, we got one more for you.
0: Appreciate you saying that.

0: 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Love it.
1: Thank you.
0: You can say that on the radio during primetime hours. Thanks, Freak Phone. We got a few seconds left, so we're going to run a promo. Thanks for being here.
2: Thank you guys awesome. So
3: thank
2: much.
3: You. Thank you so much. Thank you.
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0: Good afternoon, space cadets. You're listening to the Kitch Session on Studio 51, streaming radio out of Gora, Maine at the University of Southern Maine. I am your vinyl maven. This is the Kitch Session. Today's theme is glam, one of my favorite themes, and I have one of my favorite people here to share in the crazy tunage and the history and all the good stuff. Introduce yourself, buddy.
1: I'm the glitter guest, the glitter guest for today.
0: You are the glitter guest. DJ Vinyl Hampton in the house.
1: Yes. I used to be Vinyl Hampton.
0: No, you're forever Vinyl Hampton.
1: Forever Hampton.
0: And you're also in my house.
1: In the house.
0: So, what are we going to talk about today?
1: Hopefully the roots of glam rock, glitter rock.
0: Let's get going. Ready?
1: All of
0: Blast off.

0: Let Yourself Go. The Grand Wizard of Glam, David Bowie.
1: Yes.
0: You are listening to Studio 51. Our theme today for the Kitsch Session is all about glam, which I believe is a state of being.
1: It is.
0: It's a vibe. You either got it or you don't.
2: It's not just about the makeup. It's not just the platform shoes.
0: No. They're a nice part of the ingredients if you can swing it.
2: Yeah.
0: But, well, I'm going to give you a little rundown. Now, I'm not sticking strictly with the original glam artists. I'm mixing it up.
2: Yeah. You surprised me with the Aldo Nova. Actually, yep. I think I just sent Life is Just a Fantasy, which was their pseudo
0: hit. Aldo Nova sort of creeped me out when I was a kid. Uh-huh. But I do appreciate his wizardry.
2: They were Canadian, eh?
0: Oh, yeah.
2: From Montreal.
0: He was a fan of the One Piece, the leotard.
2: He was.
0: A leopard leotard.
2: And he looked a little like Susie Quattro.
0: He did. So let's say, okay, he started us off with Subject's theme from the Subject album 1983, followed by the King T-Rex.
2: Well, the other King.
0: 20th Century Boy. I think they share the title during that time period. And then one of my favorite newer glam bands, Walt Disco, singing How Cool Are You from their Unlearning album. They're from Glasgow.
2: That's new.
0: That was other Scotland bands.
2: Yeah, that was new to me.
0: 2022,
2: yeah.
0: Susie Quattro, got to get the glycerine queen in there.
2: Yeah, the Mike Chapman and Nicky Chinn connection with her. Yep.
0: And that was a 1973 self-titled album, Susie Quattro. And then Supergrass, one of my favorite bands of all time, with Seen the Light from their Life on Other Planets album from 2003.
2: Excellent.
0: Which was exactly 40 years after Bowie's Gene Genie from the Aladdin Sane album, 1973.
2: Yeah, great, great Mick Ronson guitar riff on that. One of the great rock riffs in history, in my opinion.
0: And we were watching videos last night, and that one came on, and I just love Mick Ronson's little Lord Fauntleroy shoes.
2: Yeah.
0: And his little knee pants.
2: And I saw a strange thing about the bass player shaving his stash and part of his beard off, and Bowie told him, he said, "You got to leave the sideburns, man. It's part of your look now."
0: They were mammoth.
2: Yeah.
0: So, glam, in my opinion, is all about an attitude. And you get themes, right? You get interplanetary, sort of magical beings, sort of fantastical beings. But you also get a lifestyle, right? So,
2: yeah.
0: Rocking and rolling. Like, just get out there and boogie.
2: Boogie, and it was kind of the first music that was written for that sort of generation gap for those kids that were slightly behind the older brothers and sisters that were maybe listening to prog rock at that time. You know, there had to be something for the 13, 14, 15-year-olds,
0: but they wanted
2: right?
0: to be cooler than bubblegum.
2: Yes.
0: They wanted to have an edge and have fun. So I think that was kind of where it came from.
2: And that's the Chinny Chap connection. We'll talk about that later.
0: Okay. So here's how we're going to do it today. I presented five of my favorite glam songs, and then Hampton is going to start us off with five of his favorites.
2: Okay.
0: And do you want to tee us up for the first one? You don't have to say what it is. You can leave it a surprise, but you can give us a little intro to who they are.
2: I'd say just launch that ship and let's go with it, and we'll talk about it later.
0: Okay, so... we got five more tunages coming up from Vinyl Hampton, and then we'll see you in a bit. Enjoy a little bit of Double Micron synthesizer joy from the Telemusic Library Music Collection 1981, Cosmos Synthetic, Volume 1.
2: Volume 1.
0: So we'll see you in a little bit. Continue to rock out and enjoy your Sunday.

0: Yeah. That's some sweet licks.
1: That's just some chops, man. Listen to that. Good old David Patton and the boys from Pilot, 1976. And they were actually original members of the Bay City Rollers, as we discovered. You knew that, didn't you?
0: No, I just found it out, looking it up. I was checking out some details.
1: Of course, Pilot synonymous with magic.
0: Which ruined. Ruined.
1: Yeah, ruined.
0: That song was that ruined. Yeah. It was one of my favorite songs ever. Ruined by Weight Loss Drugs.
1: And January. They have that song, January, a couple of other hits. Scottish band. Great band.
0: Edinburgh.
1: Yeah.
0: The Scots know how to glam.
1: Well, they were slipping in a little bit under the radar there because it's 1976. So, yeah, amazing
0: stuff.
1: Go
0: back to the top of your set.
1: Yeah, back to the top of the set, we had Sweet, Fox on the Run from 1975. Now, that was the first song that the band wrote. One of the first songs, one of the first hit songs they wrote on their own, Brian Connolly, Steve Priest, and Andy Scott, outside of the Chapman Chin collaborative team of writers that were basically the gods of glam rock. That
0: hit
1: wrote,
0: after hit after
1: oh, they
0: hit
1: wrote,
0: after hit.
1: Yeah, they wrote that Suzy Quatro track, I think, that we heard earlier, amongst many, many other things. They had a very lucrative career. Mike Chapman and Nicky Chin. Then, let's see, after that we had Goldfrapp, a little newer. That was
0: She's one of your crushes.
1: Yeah, I had a crush on her for a while.
0: It's okay. You're allowed to have a crush.
1: Yeah. Unfortunately, I think she's got a girlfriend, though.
0: Well, that's okay.
1: But anyway, that was a team of Alison Goldfrapp and Will Gregory, the synth wizard who was the touring keyboardist for Tears for Fears back in the day, and he's a bit of a synth collector. But on that Supernature album, they went back to kind of a glam-infused, heavily glam-infused sound. And when I saw that video, man, it was...
0: Glitter dust everywhere.
1: It was glitter all over again. And then Bowie, Drive-In Saturday, pulling in the 1950s rock and roll element that was so, you know, sort of imperative to that glam rock sort of feel. It was sort of a revisitation of that youthful spirit of teenagehood in the 50s.
0: And you could dance to it.
1: Yeah. So, from Ziggy Stardust, 1972, David Bowie. And then after that, Slade, Get Down and Get With It. Another rock and roll number.
0: That is a party song, if ever there was one. They're giving you all the instructions for how to have a good time.
1: They are.
0: Stomp your feet, clap your hands, everything.
1: Polydor Records, 1971. And then, after that, we already dug into Pilot a little bit. I could go on about them a little bit more. But one of the connections I wanted to make before we go elsewhere is that Mickey Most was the producer who discovered Chapman and Chin. And he sort of took them under his wing.
0: And made a bank.
1: He's worth 50 million pounds on his deathbed. He was one of the most successful producers in British rock history. And under that moniker, not the Chapman and Chin, but Mickey Most, you know, he had Herman's Hermits, Lulu, all the Donovan stuff, like Sunshine Superman.
0: And what was the label?
1: He started Rock Records.
0: Rack
1: Records, but it could be pronounced Rock.
0: Right.
1: R-A-K, which I thought was kind of clever. And, you know, in his roster of talent with Peter Grant, who was later Led Zeppelin's producer, he had, you know.
0: I'm going to cut you off, man, because I got something to play. I got something special
1: to
0: play.
1: We'll go over the most stuff later.
0: Most. Yeah, this is going to be my next set, and I hope you enjoy it. It's going to start off with Mr. Brian Ferry and Roxy Music.

0: astute listeners out there know that voice. And yes. it's the imp of music.
1: I know that voice. He's a little guy, right?
0: Yeah. Paul Williams.
1: I know.
0: Yeah. You wouldn't have thought he would be on my glam list.
1: I was going to say, is that Rodney Bingenheimer?
0: Nope.
1: Live at Rodney's English Disco.
0: We just watched a documentary about Rodney Bingenheimer and his dubious role in rock and roll LA scene, but we'll get to that. So I'm going to go back to the start of my last set. I had Roxy Music, Brian Ferry, and Brian Eno. What a combo.
1: Yeah.
0: That was from that was on the Siren album, 1975. Yeah, maybe later. And then Lou Reed, I'm So Free, from the Transformer album, 1972, and his connection with David Bowie is pretty firm. And I always think of Lou Reed as being kind of like, even though he looks a little scary on the outside, I think he's kind of a sweetie.
1: Yeah.
0: And then we had Single Bed.
1: Oh, Nusha Fox. Love Nusha Fox.
0: What, she's like the Betty Boop of glam, wouldn't you say?
1: Yeah, what a great video too, if no one's seen that. It's really
0: 1976.
1: Yeah, just slipping under.
0: I think your girlfriend Allison Goldfrapp took a lot from her.
1: I do too.
0: But that's okay. Everybody's got to steal from somebody, and that's a pretty cool place to steal.
1: Yeah.
0: Then we had one of the greatest first songs on an album ever, Iggy and Angus from Sloan and their Navy Blues album from 1998. Mm-hmm. I bought that at Dr. Records in Orono from one of my music gurus, Freeman Saunders.
1: Yep.
0: I used to go down and bug him on Saturdays, and he would you know, slide things across the counter for me, and we'd listen to it in the store.
1: Cool.
0: And that one, I didn't know later on, would be someone that you knew. You know Sloan.
1: Yeah, the guys in Sloan were kind of an East Coast Canadian rival band when we were kind of doing our thing. And we were actually billed to do a couple of shows with them a couple of different times. They got real big.
0: They did. And I was very fortunate.
1: Well, sort of big, you know.
0: Yeah, big. They were pretty big in the early 2000s. They got up there. I saw them at, where was that? The House of Music here in Portland.
1: Yeah.
0: A few years ago, and they were just as fun. Really, yeah. Really good. And then, of course, the enigma, Paul Williams. Why is he on this list?
1: From the Phantom of the Paradise soundtrack, of course.
0: The Phantom of the Paradise, a very, very strange movie.
1: Well, no, it's like the great glam rock movie. If you're a cultist, it is the movie.
0: Well,
1: one of them.
0: It's the tie to Rocky Horror.
1: Yeah,
0: I would say.
1: Well, anyway, if you're interested in seeing a guy get his head pressed in a record press and how he seeks revenge,
0: or the neon lightning bolt,
1: or
0: the glam rock band guy Beef,
1: yeah, or what it is to make a deal with the devil and sign in blood.
0: And yes, the devil is Paul Williams.
1: This is the movie for you.
0: And it's like a super cult hit up in Winnipeg.
1: Yeah, and actually, I read recently that Led Zeppelin made them re-edit the entire film because of the Swan Song reference.
0: Oh, okay. So we should say Paul Williams' character is called Swan,
1: yes.
0: And he owns a record label.
1: Yeah, Death Records, they changed it to, but it was Swan Songs or something like that for the movie. So Brian De Palma, he kind of yielded to that and re-edited the entire movie. There's a guy on YouTube who will show you all the different cuts where they cut out Swan Song. So
0: it's a great weirdo movie. It's in our permanent collection and the record.
1: Yep.
0: So if you've never seen it, please make some time to see The Phantom of the Paradise.
1: It's a must see.
0: So that was my last top five set for now. And we're going to head into your next five songs. Anything we should know about before you head into those?
1: Well, this first one takes me back to being... I was a little young for glam rock proper. So I got a little bit of the second half of it. And recently we lost a pretty important figure in that world. Sadly, before we got to go see him, we saw a marquee for him here in town and a marquee.
0: At Aura.
1: And we saw a marquee for him in New York City when we were there a couple of years ago. Anyway, this one is, I'll just brief it, briefly. It's the studio side of a very famous live record from the mid-70s. I'm sure everybody knows. I've seen this band three times now, and they're officially retired, I guess. Anyway, this one is Rocket Ride, Ace Frehley.

0: You are listening to Studio 51 Digital Radio from the University of Southern Maine and the Kitsch Session. I'm going to head this one back to my partner in crime, Vinyl Hampton. That was his set. Tell me all about it.
1: Oh, man. I don't know. Where do we start there? We had some Kiss, right? By the late Ace Frehley, Rocket Ride. Little double entendre there. That was part of the fun of the glam rock thing, though, and, you know, Kiss in general. I mean, they weren't meant to be taken completely serious, but they were definitely a comic book rock band for kids. Then after that, we had
0: kids and adults kids who understood what they were talking
1: about. Adult content for kids of 10, 11, 12 years old. So strange.
0: Okay, let's just point out that you were in a Kiss, what would you call it?
1: Air guitar band
0: when you were a kid?
1: That was my first foray into like wanting to play music. It was this air guitar band with a buddy of mine, Joe Engel, who incidentally just came up to visit us.
0: We got to meet the wonderful Joe Engel.
1: Yeah. So after Kiss, Kiss, that was off Kiss Alive 2, which was that was sort of their apex.
0: Seminal.
1: Yeah, that was their apex. And, you know, if you were a kid, you looked at the fire, the explosions, you thought, I want to be there. I've got to be there.
0: Yeah, that's a spectacle.
1: Yeah. So anyway, after that, we had Wizard, See My Baby Jive, and that's that was Roy Wood's band after The Move, I think. Mm-hmm. And then one of the other guys, Hugh McDonough, I think, or Hugh McDowell, one of the cello players who went on to become part of ELO with Jeff Lynne later.
0: Also from The Move.
1: And also from The Move, yeah. And then after that, we had, you know, a classic, probably one of my favorite glam rock tracks, Bang-A-Gong, T-Rex. You can still put that on a loud sound system in a nightclub, and I guarantee people are going to get up and dance. There's just no way around it. Electric Warrior, 1971, that record was made. And then we got a little newer, into the 90s, Space Hog, In the Meantime. Now, that was a standout track for me in the 90s. Wasn't a lot of music I really liked in the 90s.
0: No, I'm with you on that.
1: To be honest.
0: It was a tough one. You had to dig real deep.
1: Well, occasionally a couple of things sort of shone through, and that was one of them, a one-hit wonder from the Resident Alien album. And that was Royston Langdon. And he actually opened for...
0: Psychedelic Furs.
1: Yeah. Here at the Main State Theater.
0: We didn't know it was him right away, and we didn't know what the connection was. But
1: we recognized the voice.
0: Yeah, it was just him and a guitar and a like serious like reverb, and it blew my mind.
1: It was
0: really
1: amazing.
0: He did a real slow, like, I don't know, southern twangy, weird version of that song, and it was very compelling.
1: And he was kind of decked out in weird cowboy clothes,
0: yeah.
1: But very mysterious, kind of interesting. Anyway, and then we ended that set with one of my faves, which I think is a seminal modern glam glitter rock album front to back.
0: I'm sorry I made a boo-boo in there.
1: Yeah, it's all right. Just getting to the crescendo. Anyway,
0: I know, I'm sorry.
1: Imperial Drag, The Man in the Moon, 1996. Roger Joseph Manning Jr. was in that band, and it was kind of an after project of his first band, Jellyfish, which was the flip side of that whole sound. They were sort of the Partridge Family.
0: Bubblegum,
1: Queen, Harry Nilsson, you know.
0: Yeah, the sweet side of that era.
1: Spilt Milk, to me, was a 90s masterpiece. Anyway, they followed that up with the Blacklight poster version of that band.
0: Yeah, that's a nice way to describe it.
1: Yeah, Imperial Drag, which leaned a little heavier on the sort of anthem rock, glitter rock, harder sort of heavy rock and more darker themes on the one and only Imperial Drag album. Shortly after that, they sadly disbanded.
0: Well, and tell us why, because the lead singer left to do what?
1: Well, didn't he go on to, like, Slash's Snake Pit or something?
0: He went on to Snake Pit.
1: These guys, they were all Hollywood kids, right? and it's well, it's steeped. There's a thread of all that stuff throughout the record. It's very Hollywood, the darker side of Hollywood.
0: All right, amazing. And I'm gonna slip us in. We're heading into the last half hour of the show, and I've put together one more mega mix of, I think, some of the great glam music of all time, and I mean that from its origin to now. So we're going to start with one of the ladies of glam, Dana Gillespie.

0: I can't think of a better song to close a show on glam rock than that.
1: Freaking out in a moon age daydream.
0: So,
1: freaking out.
0: Freak
1: in a
0: out.
1: Moon age
0: yes.
1: daydream.
0: Put your space face close to mine, babe.
1: Well, you know, I was going to say that Bowie was fascinated with Kubrick's 2001. And yeah. a lot of people were. That was a turning point in cinema, and that mm-hmm. that kind of created a wave that carried over into the early 1970s.
0: Sure.
1: Of course, we've gone to the moon again.
0: We ran around it. We zipped
1: slingshot
0: it.
1: Around that thing and came back quickly.
0: Yep, soon there will be a Starbucks there. Yeah. So that set started.
1: Don't mind those gas prices,
0: oh,
1: though.
0: Oh,
1: right?
0: Jesus. Dana Gillespie singing Dizzy Heights. That was the B-side to the single Andy Warhol, also shared by David Bowie, 1974. She was in Andy's little posse.
1: Yep.
0: Then we had Elton John with the Ballad of Danny Bailey from the Goodbye Yellow Brick Road album, 1973. My favorite period of Elton John.
1: Best period. My mom said she saw him in 1976 and she'd never seen a show better.
0: I don't doubt that for one second. And then another sort of player in all the music from that time period, from Roxy Music to David Bowie and his own, Brian Eno with Backwater, 1977, from the Before and After Science album.
1: He was a synth wizard later and an early glam kid. Yep.
0: Yep.

0: And then, I mean, come on, Queen, Killer Queen,
1: one of the best.
0: Why? What?
1: Still on the radio, I mean, today.
0: Come on.
1: Well, when you got a guy who's an astrophysicist as the guitar player in the band.
0: That's true. That is true.
1: Yeah. I think you're working with some different odds there.
0: Yeah. So that brought us to a couple of newer songs, and I can't believe that Hedwig and the Angry Inch is 25 years old this year.
1: Yeah.
0: A seminal album and film.
1: Yep.
0: That was written by Stephen Trask and John Cameron Mitchell. Tear Me Down, the opening song from Hedwig's story where she is kind of following around her ex, Tommy Gnosis, who has stolen her whole gig.
1: Mm.
0: And she's out there getting a little bit of revenge. Playing in the dive bars. But that's got a new Criterion Collection release this year. So
1: cool.
0: I plan to watch that again. And then Robin Hitchcock. Of course, you know I love Robin.
1: Ah, new stuff too, right?
0: And he's got a brand new album coming out in July. And that single, My Dead Astronaut, is an early release from that. It corresponds with a book that he is releasing as well. His writing is just as good as the music, and it's all about his life after 1967.
1: Yeah, I enjoyed his first book. It was very well written.
0: And so that one's all about, you know, it heads into the glam era of his life. And then back to Bowie. Always back to Bowie. Just
1: always.
0: Always.
1: Yep.
0: So I have loved doing the show with you, my dear.
1: Oh, it's been great. And, you know, you can't speak enough about, you know, the ripple effect of some of these movements that happened. Because some of these people went on to huge lucrative careers. I mean, to circle back to the Chapman and Chin thing, I mean, these guys, after they finished with Susie Quattro, Mudd, the Arrows, Smokey, they also wrote hits for Tina Turner. They wrote Heart and Soul for Huey Lewis and the News. They wrote Mickey
0: for Tony Basil. Well, for another band, but Tony covered it.
1: Yeah.
0: Well, I mean, it goes on and on and on, the influence of glam.
1: Oh, and they discovered Blondie.
0: Oh, that's
1: and
0: right.
1: And produced Heart of Glass.
0: That's right. So we could do a 17-hour show on glam, and we'll do another one someday in the future. But for now, we're going to leave you on a Sunday afternoon.
1: And say sayonara and freak out in a moon-age daydream.
0: I couldn't say it any better, my love.

That was Angry Again by Megadeth from the movie The Last Action Hero. I think they wrote that song for that movie, to which I say they went all out for nothing. That movie is dog shit. Anyway, I am your host, the G-Man, here at Studio 51 Internet Radio, powered by WMPG in Gorham, and you are tuned into Stasis. Tonight is all Megadeth. This year, we've been doing a lot of theme music. We're just going through particular albums. That way, I don't have to rely on the same fallback playlist. But we did get back into that, considering it's expanded, and it's expanded even further. I just want to get a little more fresh content in there before we move back to that. But we will, by the end of the year, we should be wrapping up our little theme segment. Anyway, the weather is actually pretty nice. It's sunny. It was warm earlier, but it's getting cold and it's windy as shit. I forgot to pack my coat. I'm going to lose my fucking mind. I'm going to be so real. I wasn't expecting to like be teeth chattering cold, but it was like that on my way here and it sucks. Anyway, so we are just about to move into the next segment, the songs for tonight, getting that all rolling, and I hope you all enjoy, but it's a little more aggressive considering the artist we're listening tonight. Maybe I'll balance this out, and next time we'll do Metallica, although I don't listen to enough Metallica to fill out an entire hour's worth of music with Metallica. In case you can't tell, I'm on one side of this rivalry more than the other. The fact that they covered Metallica on their last album, fucking hilarious. We would get into that, but I haven't heard it. And since I haven't fully committed to the new album, I don't know how I'm going to feel about it. I wanted to play it, but I didn't want to find out. I hated it halfway through the show and was like, actually, guys, we're doing something else. Anyway, with all that in mind, we are just going to keep on rolling and Seems we're opening with a lot of hits tonight, so sit back, try your best to relax, and I'll talk to you in a bit.

That was Architecture of Aggression by Megadeth. That's a fantastic track, honestly. Not the best track off of Countdown to Extinction, but a pretty good one. I have nothing to advertise. I have no ad reads. Nothing has happened this year event-wise. Freaky Fridays, I don't know if that's still happening, and I don't know where it would be. Yeah, there's really no PSAs or anything for me to say other than the year is almost over. Hang in there, chat. We're gonna make it. Yeah, other than that, I got nothing. So we will be moving into the next patch of music, and then we will be winding down from there. I do want to take a second and talk about Megadeth, because they were one of the first metal bands I really got into. Black Sabbath was maybe the first I ever actually listened to, but Megadeth was one of the first ones I ever fully committed to. And a lot of the appeal of Megadeth, for me at least, came from the fact that I had literally just never heard anything like it. You really can't stack Megadeth against a band like King Crimson or Black Sabbath, or I don't really know who the front runners of metal were besides King Crimson and Black Sabbath. But Megadeth was this, the first time I heard them, it was like this truly unique sound. And so I got sucked into it, and it irreparably changed my music taste forever. So they just kind of have this special place in my heart. So we've got just a few more songs left, so we will be getting into that next batch, and then we will see what happens from there. I will talk to you in a bit.

That was Foreclosure of a Dream by Megadeth. I think that one is my personal favorite song by theirs, full stop, just completely. I really, really like that one. It's really, really good. Anyway, we are moving into the last section of music tonight. I think we've only got three more tracks after this. We'll see. Anyway, I hope you have been enjoying the tonight's show. It's been a little heavier than usual considering the band, the music we've been listening to, and the subject matter they espouse. Actually, a lot of what they espouse is war is bad, the government could use some fixing, and occasional religious teachings. Not as much as you'd think, but the subject matter does usually go to war is bad and so is the government. You can't really go wrong with that one, buddy. So we only have a few more tracks left, and I hope you enjoy them, and I hope you've enjoyed the show tonight here with your host, the G-Man, at Studio 51 Internet Radio, powered by WMPG in Gorham. Oh, that's a mouthful. The more I say it, the easier it gets. That's a lie. No, it doesn't. Anyway, let's get into those last tracks, and I'll see you next time.

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0: right. Here we are. I can't tell if my microphone's on or not, and I guess it is. It's Locomotives on WMPG. We're doing a special Halloween episode, and we kicked it off. That was a little bit of the new Linda Mandolin, Gimme Gimme Halloween. That is Linda with a Y, Mandolin with a Y, of Tiger Bomb fame. And that is, I'm sorry we don't have time to do the entire song as an intro, but it is Locomotives, and we have a guest. And I think we gotta close this door, and I can't.
1: I got you.
0: Yeah, there we go. We don't need to hear people's conversations.
1: Yeah, let's shut them right out of here.
0: So welcome to Locomotives. I am your host, Bob, and I'm joined by my friend Josh Shane.
1: I am so excited to be back, Bob.
0: I'm so happy that you're here. And this is going to be a fun, like, kind of hybrid. You are going to do a live performance later on of a song, but we're going to mostly listen to your recorded music
1: today. Yes, we're going to do the best of both worlds, and I have a very special treat for everyone tonight with the Halloween album to start off.
0: Yeah, we're going to play Josh's entire Halloween album, but let's first tell the listeners a little. Let's remind them, because you were on last year at Halloween.
1: I was indeed.
0: And we were joined by the Blowmolds.
1: The Blowmolds are back,
0: and a flying monkey this time.
1: We have it's a little bit of a skeleton crew tonight, here at the studio. So in the spirit of that, we have Bernadette and a flying monkey.
0: Yeah, and they're giving me the weird creep eyes.
1: I can't tell if it's a stink eye or if they're happy to see you.
0: It is kind of like he's a judging stare almost.
1: His lips, though, are quite welcoming.
0: So we are here. I'm with Josh in the studio, and we're gonna start. So let's tell everyone what's your where are you coming from
1: with the Halloween album or in general?
0: Not in general. Like, where is Josh Shane arriving from to Portland, Maine? Because you don't live here in Portland.
1: I live in Hollowell, Maine. Still living in the 200-year-old church, which we will be talking a little bit more about. The recording process. Well, I can kind of touch base upon it now because as far as the Halloween album, recording in the sanctuary, it's just in general so magical. And the Halloween album, I mean, it really just was an effortless process. Everyone involved, which all of you listeners out there will hear, it fell into place very easily. So
0: you recorded a full, well, more than just this one album, but you recorded this entire album in a 200-year-old church that you also live in.
1: Yep.
0: And that's what we're going to be in. This is a Halloween themed. What's the name of the album again for everybody?
1: It's Halloween.
0: It's Halloween with Josh Shane. We're gonna figure out. We got a little bit of technical glitching going on in here that we got to address. But you think we want to just start playing the record?
1: I think maybe we should just rip right into it. We hopefully have some people out there that are, we have your attention. We're just going to start it off with a bang and maybe just slap it on.
0: Yeah, especially is it going to be an order of the album from track one to the end?
1: It's a seven-song EP, it's not terribly long. Please, if you're listening, don't go make a sandwich, okay? Just check it out.
0: I gotta say, just right out the bat, Black Cat and It's Pumpkin Carving Time are definitely
1: my favorite songs. Okay,
0: and so you're gonna get Black Cat pretty early and then be rewarded later on with the Pumpkin Carving
1: Time. There's
0: so
1: many surprises. I don't know if I want to even, we can chat about that for a second after they hear it, because I don't want to spoil any of the surprises, but right. Yeah, lots of nuances and surprises.
0: Cool. So it's Halloween. We're gonna listen to a brand new album, and that is where can people find this album?
1: The streaming services, Spotify, Apple Music, YouTube. I think there's more too. I think it's on Pandora. I think it's on a lot of them.
0: Might be on Deezer.
1: Deezer. You were actually
0: my oldest joke.
1: You were
0: joking about Deezer a year ago.
1: You were educating me on
0: Deezer. The D's, baby. Yeah, all right. Yeah. So Helen, our awesome engineer, is gonna kick off. What's the name of the first track again?
1: Halloween in the Country.
0: Halloween in the Country. So you are listening to Locomotives on WMPG with Josh Shane. I'm your host, Bob. Take a listen.

0: I gotta see that.
1: Literally called a dictator.
2: All right, so we are back. We just heard the first three songs from It's Halloween.
0: Yeah.
2: And I'm here with Josh Shane from Hollowell, Maine, in the WMPG studio. You are listening to a Locomotive. So tell us a little bit about the recording. Mentioned that you recorded it in the church you live in.
0: Yeah, well, let me just break it down, the first three songs there. I mean, there was just so many witchy cackling and singing on the first song there. And it's hard to even like shout out to everyone because there's a lot of singers on that first one. And then the second
2: one, 20 people.
0: Oh my God. I don't even know how many, but, and then the second one that I don't know if you noticed the clarinet, you know, popping in there, that's Channing Lynn. She just happened to be visiting from Key West when we were recording. An honor to have her on the album. She is a world-class clarinet player. She
2: really
0: also
2: cool.
0: plays flute. She's going to be on Dragon Slumber, another album I'm working on. Incredible.
2: And that was Black Cat.
0: That's Black Cat. And Andrew Pitteroff's playing upright bass. You'll hear a little bit more of him later. And then we that third song there, we had Jake Allen playing all these synth layers. And then Peter Herman, like I was just telling you, just came in with the perfect, what I heard in my mind, like mandolin, the way it weaved in with the synth. I mean, there's just a lot of great nuances.
2: Yeah, it's cool. So you kind of have this kind of open jam space inside where you live, and people come, or is it you just have developed it into a recording studio?
0: It's kind of all
2: like,
0: of
2: how
0: it,
2: are you,
0: you know,
2: getting
0: yeah,
2: these folks
0: we're,
2: in
0: it's
2: there?
0: Kind of a cauldron of all of the jamming and the songwriting
2: and it's just folks
0: the
2: that
0: creative
2: you're
0: juices
2: meeting?
0: Flowing.
2: Sorry to cut you off.
0: Yeah, but you know, just people that I've either know or I've met, all the above really, because I run the three open mics throughout the week,
2: right.
0: So I'm always meeting new musicians, and I just know tons of musicians from years of doing it, you know. So
2: is there something to be spoken about the music scene up there? Is it a scene? Is it kind of focused around the kind of open mics? Just for our listeners, so it's hard for me because this is the second time I've talked to you, Josh, but maybe our listeners are listening for the first time, but I know, okay, like you host an open mic, but like they might not know, so I'm trying to kind of approach our conversation.
0: Yeah. And we don't have to be too much time on this, but I run one in at Tuck's Ale House in Farmington. That's Mondays 6 to 9. Then on Wednesdays at the Woodshed in Manchester, also 6 to 9. And then Sundays at Easy Street Lounge, 8 to midnight. That's in Hollowell. So, and I'm trying. I'm thinking about starting one if the opportunity arose to do one here in Portland. But that remains to be seen. So, but, you know, if anyone's listening and they have an idea, we might be taking a call or two a little bit later. So give us a call.
2: Yeah. Let's mention that. So if anyone does have any questions for Josh or, anyone here at the radio station, there's a few folks here. But the number is 207-780-4909. We are taking callers during this hour broadcast. So if you would like to call in and promise to be on your best behavior for our FCC primetime time slot, then we would love to hear from anyone if they want to talk about what they're hearing or just say hi or, you know, we have, you know, we're not going to let you rant, but we might have a little bit of palaver.
0: Yeah, and you know, I'm curious. I mean, you know, what are you dressing up as for Halloween? I know that I said that last year. You know, oh, what are you going to be, Bob?
2: I don't have any plans.
0: Okay, well, we'll
2: I was
0: brainstorm.
2: Thinking about being a clown, and then I found someone had the exact same plan, and I don't want to do that.
0: Yeah.
2: Like, I was going to be like a Pagliacci clown with really long sleeves. Like, I saw there's a Judy Garland video where she's doing Send in the Clowns, and she has these, like, ridiculously long sleeves, and I thought that would be really cool, and then I found out that my friend is doing
0: well,
2: it.
0: Well, you guys could both do it, and then you could have, a battle with your arms.
2: I know.
0: You could be flailing at each other.
2: I don't want to be accused of plagiarism.
0: You want to flop on his toes, so to speak, with your
2: But what I actually might be doing is I might be going to a friend's garage in Cape Elizabeth and doing like a Halloween jam session.
0: Okay, that sounds epic.
2: So
0: that's
2: I'll
0: the day, that's Halloween day
2: yeah,
0: of Halloween
2: day of Halloween
0: okay.
2: night of Halloween
0: night of Halloween
2: and
0: yeah.
2: And yeah, so that might happen. But anyway, yeah, we should get to
0: all
2: the
0: right,
2: rest
0: we're gonna,
2: of the
0: we're gonna get to the second half
2: second
0: of
2: half.
0: It's Halloween and the remaining four tracks, and then we'll we'll touch base with you guys in a little bit.
2: Yeah. We'll talk about the remaining songs. We'll have a short live performance, and then we'll hear some more recorded music and some more conversation. So you're 100%. Listening to Local Motives, and what's the next song on the EP?
0: Ooh, I think it is one of your favorites, To Carve a Pumpkin. So if you're out there carving a pumpkin right now, you're in for a real delightful time.
2: I love this one. All right, here we go.

0: All right. Is that it?
1: Yes, sir.
2: All right. So that was the end of Halloween Time by Josh Shane, and we're going to talk a little bit more. But first, you need to know the following. This is...
1: Whoa.
3: What happened to you? Demonic possession?
2: Morgan did something to my voice, and I want him to do it again.
3: Don't blame him. I think something's going on within your soul.
2: Make that happen again. Do it again.
4: Yes. All right. 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
5: And
2: if you want to talk to Josh Shane or myself or anyone else who's in the building, call 207-780-4909. That's 207-780-4909.
3: Bob, I've never seen such side of you.
2: Yes, it's a Halloween episode of Local Motives. And yeah, that's what we're doing. So tell us a little bit about what we just heard.
3: Okay, I'm going to sum this up very quickly, but I'm mostly just going to say, how about the ocarina? How about the cellos?
2: So good.
3: How about that freak?
2: The whistler.
3: Jake Allen, the charming sailor, Mr. Wegman, he's been all around the world. We could go on and on, but we have a lot to do. Good. I'm shocked no one's called yet. You know, that's a little discouraging. But it's your guys' loss.
2: Yeah.
3: So
2: if you don't want to talk to us, it's your problem.
3: Yeah. Wow. Here's your time right now, and you're just dropping the ball on it.
2: I never take calls ever.
3: You know,
2: I'm scared of it. In fact. You can frighten me on Halloween.
3: Yeah.
2: By calling
3: come on.
2: In.
3: Why don't you frighten Bob and I?
2: We got the lights are low, and
3: it's actually completely dark in the studio right now. I can't see anything.
2: We'll only know if you call because the phone lights up.
3: Yeah, the red little light
2: is a light that lights
3: and
2: up
3: the button.
2: So that was Halloween Time.
3: It's Halloween.
2: The origin of Halloween Time is that you played the first song here on Local Motives.
3: Yeah, we were just
2: ago.
3: Reminiscing that the last song, Ghouls of Plenty. I that was one of the only ones I'd written, and I did it here. We were hyping it. We were actually speculating what would Halloween look like. And guess what? That's it, baby. Oh, and before I forget, I do want to mention, or I want to give a nice shout out to Little Ghoul, aka Eric Sampson, my boy. For an incredible Halloween album cover. We cannot downplay that. And that, you know, anyone listening out there that hasn't seen it, all the more reason to check it out. He nailed it.
2: Yeah, you can find, you can see it on Bandcamp or on all the streaming services. So if you want to hear, if you want to see a visual, if you can dare to.
3: If you dare go there.
2: Then you can go there and see it. That is cool album.
3: Totally,
2: cover.
3: Man.
2: I listened to it for the first time driving in my car in the mountains of Western Maine, and I got to say it was broad daylight, and I was terrified.
3: See, even with sunshine hitting on his face,
2: yep, it just transports you.
3: Yeah.
2: No, it is. I really love the. I think when I messaged you about it, I mentioned that you were channeling some kind of Screamin' Jay Hawkins vibe, and I do think that that's apt. There's like a kind of 1930s, like, you know, with the clarinet and instruments like ocarina and all the layered voices and stuff, but it still sounds modern as well.
3: Right, it's fresh yet has a certain antiquity. And charm and character and it's fresh. It's really there's an authenticity to it. It's a instant bona fide classic,
2: yeah.
3: Timeless piece.
2: And recorded in a 200-year-old church, which probably lends itself to that kind of timeless quality.
3: Totally.
2: Those acoustics.
3: So on that note,
2: yeah,
3: you want me to play a song live.
2: I do
3: and,
2: want you to.
3: So I'm gonna play this song live that's off of the album which I recorded in the church before the Halloween album, which is out there for everyone to hear, suffice. So I'm going to play the title track off that, and then we're going to talk about another song that's on that album which we're going to play. So
2: cool.
3: Shall we?
2: Yeah, do it up. Grab that guitar. Play us a live song.
3: Yeah,
2: here we go.

0: All right, what was that? So that was called again?
1: That was the title track called Suffice, and I started out in the wrong key, and I quickly corrected myself effortlessly, so
0: yeah,
1: that was a good save. That's a great song. So the last song on the album, which we're about to play, The Ship Has Sailed, has an interesting story. I started recording it when I was living downtown Hollowell in the apartment, and I just forgot about it for years. The first half of the song is a younger version of Josh, which you can actually kind of hear in my singing. Anyway, it's a piratey number, and there's a lot of fun stuff going on. I play the oud in it, a bunch of other instruments, and then Marcel Landeda, he plays two different South American flutes, 12-string electric guitar, bass. There's tons of crazy percussion, and I have like close to 20 pirates on it that are all chanting. It is just a wild ride. And
2: so when you say the younger, there's like you recorded the first part
1: years ago.
2: And then I forgot
1: about the song, and then I resurrected it in the church. And the church is a ship in itself. And the whole recording process was pretty wild, just to have all these people over time coming in and chanting. And the second half, which you'll hear, is a psychedelic voyage. It was such a conundrum to mix. I mean, it drove me insane, because there's literally like over 100 tracks on this. And I mean, it got to the point where I'm just like, I need to just call it a day. And I think I did it justice. Let's take that voyage.
2: Let's let the listeners judge, and they can call in afterwards at 780-4909 and tell us what they think.
1: Yeah.
2: All right. So here it is. Thank you.

0: You know, I was wondering, I love the end and how it kind of does that kind of psychedelic sound collage kind of thing. And as I was listening to all those different voices say heave ho over, and I was, is heave ho what the rowers said, or they heave and then ho? So
1: yeah,
0: it's like
1: they're heaving and hoeing.
0: They're pushing the oars and then pulling the oars.
1: Yeah.
0: It's the heave ho.
1: Yeah. I, of course you had to ask this, because I feel like I Googled it not that long ago during the whole process of it. And
0: I just had really considered
1: it. You're heaving, but then ho is like a super, like that. It's an easy, quick word, like to keep everyone in rhythm. So like that you're heaving and right, then ho, right. Like, cause it's all the rhythm.
0: When you're doing just like brutal labor, to keep the boat moving. Yeah, that was cool. I really liked the layers of it and how you built it up and it kind of takes you somewhere. So I'm assuming that's going to transition into like one of the other songs.
1: That's the last song on the album, and that's their EP. That's just like it's just a 3-song EP. And
0: do you prefer the EP format for
1: recording?
0: No,
1: I don't. And I guess this is a good segue, because we're kind of getting short for time, but
0: we got 15 minutes.
1: No one's calling, so I guess we can play the two other songs I had in mind. The next two projects that I plan to release later this year, potentially next year, are going to be full-length albums, because I'm tired of doing so many EPs. I feel like I want to push myself. I mean, it's like, when do you know when something's done? I mean, like, sometimes it's obvious, like, this is an EP, or I'm going to stretch this to an album, and sometimes it's a gray area. But anyway,
0: or what about a single?
1: I'm really glad you mentioned that, because I'm thinking of releasing a Christmas single this Christmas. I already wrote the song.
2: We have a caller.
0: What? We have a caller?
3: Yeah,
0: oh,
1: okay.
0: Oh.
1: Let's get him on here.
0: All right. Well,
3: hi.
0: Hey, caller.
1: Hey, what's going on?
0: Identify yourself.
3: Hey, my name is Leon.
0: Hey, Leon. What's new in your world?
3: Well, I know Josh, and I really like that song, so I just want to know that I really enjoyed listening to it.
1: Leon, what's up, man? Great to hear from you. This is a gentleman that I play with on the regular, and Leon, you actually, I think I showed you an early permutation of the song in the church.
3: Absolutely. That was fantastic. The amount of tracks is incredible, and I really like that song, so glad to hear it on the radio.
1: Speaking of pirate songs, Leon and I actually...
0: Leon's a very piratey name.
1: Well, 2 days ago, Leon and I were doing a pirate song at Tuck's Ale House. Leon, why don't you tell him just a little bit about that pirate song?
3: Well, the song is called Hoist the Colors, and I'm just happy and thrilled to always have Josh backing me up on the drums on that, so I thank you for that. And also, there's a lot of backup and kind of pirate stuff. So
1: when you say, tell them what you always have to remind me of.
3: I have to remind you, but that's kind of how the song goes. I say haul together, and you yell haul together,
1: haul
3: and I say
1: together.
3: Hoist the colors, and you
1: hoist the colors. Yeah,
3: it's a fun song.
0: Nice. So you're a pirate. Motivated.
1: Leon is a pirate. Yeah.
0: Well, that was
3: on some occasions.
0: Cool. Don't get in trouble. Don't get caught.
3: All right.
0: Piracy is illegal.
1: Yeah.
0: You know?
1: That's good advice. That's good advice.
0: That's my advice to all pirates.
1: Yeah.
0: except for the bad ones who hurt people. And my advice to them is you should quit.
1: Ooh.
0: Because hurting people is bad.
1: That's a humdinger.
0: Yeah, I don't know.
3: And Josh, I'm sorry, but I didn't get home in time to hear the whole album, but I heard the second half of the Halloween album, and then it was awesome too. I think it's time for people to have some Halloween songs. It's a holiday that is lacking in songs.
1: That's what I'm saying, man. It's a long overdue thing that we got to do, and I'm thinking about releasing more installments of EPs, and then eventually doing a Halloween nativity type thing, like 31 days of Halloween.
0: Oh wow!
1: But I'm telling the world. Like, now, man, I have to hold myself to this.
0: You spoke it into the world.
1: I know. Well, I've been saying
0: it. Manifest.
1: Yeah. That's a lot of Halloween songs. So
0: it is. But you've already got a head start.
1: Yeah. You know, I mean, I'm already what?
0: You're already seven in the
1: bag, already at least. Not quite a quarter away there.
0: Oh.
1: So
0: nice. Hey, Leon, do you have any requests? Do you want, we have another song to play. Is there a Josh song that you want to hear?
3: Oh, I have to apologize. I hear his songs so often, but I don't really know all their names.
0: I'm the same way.
3: But I do enjoy all of them, so whatever he plays will be fun.
0: All right. The request is whatever you want.
1: Jeez, yeah. Thanks for the freedom of that, guys.
0: I mean, that yeah. was what you were going to play anyway, right?
1: Yeah. I mean, yeah. Yes.
0: But now your mind is at ease.
1: Well, I don't know. Are you guys referring to the two recordings I had planned or the a live song?
0: I wasn't thinking anything specific. I just thought maybe Leon had a favorite Josh Shane song that
1: I
0: hear.
1: Would be curious about that, Leon. But we can.
0: Well, you'll be on next year at Halloween, so.
1: I hope so. I hope we keep doing this.
0: Oh,
1: you
0: yeah.
1: know,
0: this
1: I mean,
0: is
1: the third time's a charm.
0: As far as I'm concerned.
1: Yeah. I mean, maybe next year we go even bigger with
0: hat
1: it.
0: Trick.
1: You know? Yeah.
0: Next year we'll do the hat trick.
1: Hat trick hero.
0: All right. Thanks for calling in, Leon. Right.
3: Yeah. Thank you, Josh.
1: Yeah. Nice to hear from you, Leon. Thanks, man.
0: Yeah, this
3: okay.
0: is great.
3: Bye.
0: I'm glad we got a caller. So shout out to Leon.
1: Shout out to Leon for sure.
0: Yeah.
1: For
0: being a pirate.
1: For
0: and
1: being
0: for
1: a pirate.
0: Into the radio.
1: For all, his endless support and love. We love him.
0: All right. So we have 10 minutes left.
1: Okay.
0: And you want to get to a couple more songs.
1: I think we could maybe, if we start it right now, I don't know if we quite have time for the two. So, you know, I'm wasting time right now as we're doing this.
0: What's the song?
1: Let's play Ballin' and Brawlin' and then and see where we're at, and then we'll just fade it out with Dragon Slumber.
0: I like the sound of that.
1: Okay.
0: All right. Josh Shane on Locomotives.
1: Ballin' and Brawlin'.

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1: I've been high before, but never quite like...
2: All right, so really quick, we're going to try to get to one more song, which is called Dragon Slumber. I want to thank Josh for coming in, and I want to thank everybody who is on those records, and I want to thank everybody who listened, and Leon for calling in, and yeah, anything you want to add real quick?
3: I just want to say thank you so much.
2: Awesome. All right, cool. Well, here we go with Dragon Slumber riding out. And next up is Soulmates. Ben is here. That's a great show. Stick around.
4: We love you.

0: 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Hi, Brandolino.
1: Hello.
2: Hi.
0: Welcome to the Bedford Street Studio. We're happy to have you. I think one of the best ways to I'm going to ask Helen a question. Do we have anything that we need to play before we kick things into high gear?
3: We have
0: Slopfest. Oh yeah. Hey, would you like to learn about Slopfest?
1: Yes,
3: absolutely.
0: Please. Awesome. Let's learn about it.
4: 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Be sure to not miss the nastiest event of the year.
0: All right. We all learned about it together.
1: Hey.
0: That sounds pretty cool.
1: Thank you.
0: And I also want to any of our listeners in our wonderful WMPG listeners, if anybody is interested, we are doing a ticket giveaway for the next 1 hour of a pair of tickets to Jazz Night at One Longfellow Square, which is taking place Thursday, January 29th at 8 p.m. And you can win a pair of tickets to Jazz Night at One Longfellow Square Thursday, January 29th at 8 p.m. for an evening of music from the best of Maine's jazz scene, featuring performances from Ursa Major Deluxe, a jazz party gathering 8 improvising musicians from all across Portland's musical scene. It's helpful to read these beforehand. I'm sorry I didn't do that. And Tom Porter and Friends, who has brought melodic modern jazz to Southern Maine audiences for 20 years. You should call the number 207-780-4909. That's 207-780-4909 to win a pair of tickets to Jazz Night at One Longfellow Square. First caller gets it. You got an hour. So get in. And now Brandolino is going to start things off with some tunes.

0: All right. Killer. Ah, man. Getting like kind of like, do you know the band Fatso Jetson by any chance?
1: No.
2: I wish.
0: Getting Fatso Jetson vibes from you guys.
1: Oh, man.
3: I'll take it.
2: I'm getting Fatso Jetson. That's the truth.
0: Fatso Jetson's good. You guys are great. This is awesome. I loved it. So the first songs we heard were The World Was Flat.
1: Yeah.
0: And then the last one was called Opera.
1: It was.
0: Is there anything about the songs that you would like to communicate with our listeners? And it's fine if you'd like to keep it mysterious.
1: I would say... The first one was the one that I sent Jack as a demo, and it sounded the same. And the second one was the one that I sent everyone as a demo a couple of weeks ago.
0: Oh, so these are like brand new.
1: The first one is the oldest. The last one is the newest.
0: And for the listeners, Jack is the drummer. We are here with Brandolino in the studio live. Zohar is who I am talking with, and Liam are both. They both have active mics. That's guitar and vocals for Zohar, bass, Liam, and then Jack and Kellen are playing drums and second guitar, respectively. Hmm. Welcome to the studio. It's really great to have you here. And this is my first interview I've ever done where I haven't looked at the band directly. So I hope I'm doing okay.
1: You've got a nice profile.
2: I can hear it in your voice. You know?
0: It's funny because you can see me, but I'm just choosing not to look at you.
1: Yeah, I've gotten that one before.
2: Yeah.
0: Oh, we're all... it's not like that, I swear.
2: Yeah.
0: Brandolino, Zohar, and Liam are both also in a band. Reese, who we booked for Locomotives a couple months back, and that your bassist in that band had the surgery. Is that what?
1: Yeah, yep. Jaw surgery or tooth?
0: Yeah, wisdom tooth or something like that. Mm. Yeah. And so
2: they're so much wiser now.
0: So that performance, it ended up being,
1: Chris.
0: I'm so bad with names.
1: That's okay.
0: Chris came in and did a solo performance, but Zohar and Liam came in to just kind of hang out. And I was honestly so impressed with, number one, that Chris honored the gig, even though the band couldn't make it. And then that you all showed up to be part of the interview.
1: Yeah.
0: When Zohar, when you asked me if there was room in the schedule, I was just immediately like, yes. But I love the vibe of Brandolino. So what's the how did you all get together? Are y'all from Portland or
1: we got a couple of native Mainers and a couple of less native Mainers.
2: True.
1: But Liam and Jack and I all work for the same organization.
2: It's true.
1: It's called Creative Trails.
2: Oh yeah.
1: And it is like day programming for adults with disabilities, but there's like a music only program that Liam and I work at, and Jack works at kind of the same thing but in a different location. Anyway, that's how we all met each other.
2: It's true.
0: That's what you do, like music education programming for folks?
2: We just make it in whatever form seems fitting at the time.
1: Yeah.
2: You know, sometimes we've done shows, we've done albums, we'll jam, we'll make records.
1: There's no formula. Imagine if you wanted to make a song about anything and you weren't sure how to yet, we would help you with that.
0: So you have like a studio that you...
1: There's a studio out on Warren Ave, and we spend all day there jamming and recording, and we do shows with the program and everything. And we've got albums and a band camp and everything.
0: Oh, that's really great.
1: Oh, yeah.
2: Definitely check it out.
0: What's the band camp for that?
2: Listen up, exclamation point.
1: No,
2: music?
1: There's no exclamation. Hold on, let's think for a minute.
2: Because that's what I take.
1: Before we start saying things.
2: Yeah.
1: You know, I think it's listenupmusic.bandcamp.com. It's a com, right?
2: It's a com.
0: I think Bandcamp is a bandcamp.com.
1: Okay, yeah. But if you Google listen up exclamation mark Portland, Maine music, it'll all show up, and there's a lot of really interesting stuff.
0: Oh, that sounds great. I'd love to check that out.
1: Yeah, and then the program that Jack works at is a satellite program. It's called Composition Studio, and they do a ton of really amazing stuff down there.
0: Wow, that's cool. So you all met through that work?
1: That's where Liam and Jack and I met, and I think Liam and Kellen already knew each other. Remember we were a trio for those two practices?
2: Yeah, that's true.
1: Yeah, and then I was like, what about someone else?
2: And I was like...
1: I live with a guy.
2: There is this guy. I know, and I had completely forgotten that we still... That's how long ago that was.
1: Yeah.
2: It was like 30 months ago.
0: 10, 30 months ago. Oh, man. I love measuring time in months. Mm. That's how they do babies. I don't know if you know that.
2: This band is in its 80th trimester, I think.
0: Nice.
2: Finally.
0: Wonderful. So you guys, some of you are in Reese, all of you are in Brandolino, yes. and anyone who is interested in following you can do that where?
1: I suppose Instagram, Brandolino Band.
2: Yeah. Kellen and I are also longtime compatriots of a band called the Astral Pines.
1: Yeah.
2: We were in this very room. 120 months ago?
0: How many trimesters?
1: 10 years ago?
2: 200 months ago? Yeah.
3: 184.
2: Yeah.
1: Okay.
2: Yeah. Jack and Zohar and I also play in the Beach Broads.
1: Yeah.
0: Wow.
1: Isn't there something else?
0: You guys
1: you're in the
0: you
1: fur.
0: Guys, yeah, should be called Bandaholics.
1: Yeah. It's just everyone I know is always in the same room.
2: Yeah.
0: Do you all practice in the same? Because I see you at Grime. Yeah, that room's
2: getting a lot.
1: It's Reese. It's us. It's Beach Broads.
0: And that's a good room at Grime, too, right?
1: It's great.
0: That
1: really
0: middle room. Yeah, that used to be like, it was going to be like a makerspace at one point, and then that became like rooms. And
2: Thank God.
0: I don't know. I got a pretty good room there, but I'm jealous of the bigger rooms for
1: sure. Our first room had like the cargo in the walls built in with
2: it
1: the wood.
2: It did have some shelves. That was cool.
1: Yeah, shelves. That's
0: yeah, we have shelves. We built
1: cargo.
0: Shelves
2: cargo holds.
1: It had cargo on the walls. Wooden cargo. Can you believe it? What a joke.
2: Dude, cargo is not funny. Do not laugh at cargo.
0: Unless it's the Men at Work album. That's a good one. I don't know if you like that.
3: Shorts.
0: Men at Work band.
1: I knew someone in a band called Cargo. She was a great singer.
0: Mm. I thought you were going to say you knew someone in a band called Men at Work. I was like, wow, those guys are famous. All right, cool. So we're having a good time. Where are we at? Can I ask? I learned a lesson and I forgot the lesson, and I'm sorry if this ends up blowing up in my face, but I have a question that I like to ask the bands. And one time I asked the bands and it blew up in my face. So we're going to find out if it's going to happen again. But does everyone in this band or anyone in this band have a pet?
2: Kind of.
1: Jack, our drummer, has a cat.
2: Oh, Jack's got
0: Jack
2: a sick
0: cat. Jack,
2: cat.
0: Tell
1: a
0: us about
1: 17-year-old cat?
0: 17-year-old cat. Kimba. What's the cat's name?
3: Kimba.
1: Kimba.
0: Kimba. What color is Kimba?
3: Gray.
0: Gray cat.
2: Very wizened.
0: All right.
2: The cat looks like the Himalayan mountains.
3: Yeah, it looks like a dragon.
0: I mean, you don't get to be a 17-year-old cat without some wizenedness, I think. Okay. Is that the only pet in the whole band?
2: Kind of. My family shares a cat that we've had for like he was mine. Now he lives with the other people because they, you know, he's the prince.
3: And
0: So Liam has a shared cat.
2: We share custody.
0: Okay.
2: Of our wonderful
0: what is
2: cat.
0: Does the cat have a name?
2: Apollo.
0: Apollo.
1: Oh, I get
2: he's
1: it.
2: The man.
1: Now I get it.
2: Yeah, he's the man.
0: All right.
2: He's the man of the house.
1: Now I get it.
0: Very cool. All right. Well, one time I asked that question and someone was like, my cat just died.
2: Mm.
0: And I was like, oh no. So I always try to ask beforehand and I forgot because we were just, Brandolino is turning out to be a conversational band that that I'm vibing with. So we were just yakking about things we can't say on the air.
2: Oh, yeah.
0: And
2: we said
0: like
2: all
0: that.
2: Of them.
0: I hope not. Anyway, so we got pets out of the way. We got band introduction out of the way. How do we feel about maybe doing another
1: round
0: of songs?
1: We can fit them in before the thing.
0: Yeah.
1: Yeah.
0: All right. So if we do that, then you have three more songs. Okay. So we'll have. Let's. We're just gonna do it. What's next?
1: The song is called "No Way."
0: No way.
1: I have a thing about forgetting things. Not capitals, though. I know all the capitals.

0: was.
1: So we have a moment of tuning. I'm going to keep the radio waves filled with sound and voice so that we don't have dead air radio, which is my other show. You should tune in on Monday nights at 8:30 p.m., Dead Air Radio. That's a lie. That's actually not the name of my show, nor is it what my show is about. But that is the time my other show is on. How we doing? We good? We tuned?
0: We need maybe 10 more seconds. Oh, okay. 15 of them.
1: Do you want to, you know what, we could do that since we're after, I didn't mention this, but that thing that we talked about that we have to do at 8 o'clock,
0: sure.
1: We can do it at any time between 7:55 and 8:05.
0: Okay.
1: So we could do it,
0: right now
1: if you wanted to.
2: Should we do it? Gang style?
1: Gang style.
0: Should we just shout it?
1: As long as someone is going directly into the microphone so that it's clear.
0: All right, everyone. We are Brendolino. And this is WMPG Gorham, Portland, 90.9 FM WMPG.
1: Perfectly done. Radio from the University of Southern Maine. This is Brendolino live in the studio. I'm your host, Bob. And our engineer tonight is Kylan. And our in-studio engineer with me is Helen, who
3: Thanks
1: I am happy
3: to
1: see again. And our whole crew is great. Okay. The floor is yours.

0: Wow. Love it. That was great. What was that song called?
1: Gem, I think. Gem, maybe? Does that ring a bell to any of us?
2: The silent D at the beginning.
1: Yeah, D-J-E-M. No, Gem. Gem. Let's call it Gem.
0: Truly outrageous. It is 8:02. 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I'm saying it again just because. And this is Locomotives. I'm your host, Bob. Brandolino, he's here live in the studio. We're going to give them a moment to catch their breath, and I'm going to tell you that the Immigrant Legal Advocacy Project, known as ILAP, is Maine's only nonprofit immigration legal services organization. ILAP has helped people from over 100 countries gain legal status. Get more info online at ilapmaine.org. That's I-L-A-P, Maine, like the state with an E at the end, ilapmaine.org. We just wanted to throw that in there. ILAP is a cool organization, and we are happy to support all of our community, including immigrants here at WMPG. It should go without saying, but we live in a crazy world. You guys are speaking of the crazy world and just like where it is. My folks are listening in Minnesota, and they're liking it.
1: Oh, great!
0: At first, my mom was like, "I don't know how long I can hang in. This is pretty hard rock for me." But now she's like, "I really like that guitar, and they're so good at conversation." So you won my mom over out in Minnesota.
3: Out in Minnesota, bless you.
2: Shout out to Minnesota.
0: Oh yeah, yeah. Shout out to Minnesota. And all our listeners everywhere. We had the show before here. We had listeners calling from Florida, and we have listeners in other countries. And this is just the community is larger than just our local community, and it's great to be part of it and everybody who's volunteering here. And anyway, I could talk about WMPG for a long time, but we're here to talk about Brandolino.
3: It's truly lovely what this
1: is. Yeah, it's an amazing place.
3: Yeah.
0: Yep. Yeah, absolutely. I keep unplugging my headphones. I don't know why we don't fix this XLR cable.
1: Bob Ulrich, it's like a little unplugged. That's the CD everyone wants. Oh, man. It's 1992.
0: Yeah.
1: Would you know?
0: In 1992, the only musical instrument I could play was a trumpet.
1: Yeah.
0: It was just my solo trumpet, you know.
1: Trumpets are great.
0: Trumpets can be great. They can also be really annoying.
2: Absolutely.
3: Shout out to you trumpet players out there riding that line, you know.
0: Yeah, finding the median, the sweet spot of trumpetness. All right, so Brandolino, we already mentioned that you are online at Instagram.com at Brandolino Band, and that's B-R-A-N-D-O-L-I-N-O, I believe.
1: That is correct.
0: Brandolino Band, but you got to put band at the end. But if you search I've heard a rumor that if you search Brandolino in YouTube, you could find music that you've recorded.
1: We have a couple of songs on YouTube.
0: True. Any plans for upcoming recording?
1: We plan to record in a few days with my friend John Gaither of Worried Note Studios, which is in Bowdoin.
0: Cool.
1: And some of what you hear will be there, and maybe some other things. And yeah.
0: Do you do? You started with a jam. Do you do a lot of kind of improv on the spot?
1: We jam together.
0: Yeah.
1: We usually open practices and shows with jams. Yeah, this next one. So typically what happens is one of us, I can't remember who, shows up and says, this is a new song, and gives everyone a demo.
3: Oh, yeah, there's that guy.
1: Yeah, I don't know who it is. But
3: I wish he was here.
1: This time, the next song that we're playing is actually one that we wrote as a group, which is really cool.
0: That's cool. And so now, just dovetailing off of the information from earlier where you guys are all in all these other bands, and do you have kind of like a... like a mission statement for each band? This band is this kind of band, or how do you keep track of, you know, is it just like this?
3: Each of them kind of has their, you know, songwriter person, and the rest of us are just happy to be there. Kind of like, I just really wanted to play bass in a band, and so I was like, well,
1: if I got a band for you, maybe.
0: We'll make a band where you play bass.
3: And Zohar just happened to have 1 million songs.
1: That has happened before.
3: So there's usually something like that. Like with Reese, Chris has 1 million songs. We just get to show up and play our instruments to it. All that kind of stuff. All that jazz, you know?
0: Yeah. Nice catch there, too. So each band is kind of focused around a singular, like a person's songs.
1: Yes.
0: Awesome. Kind of.
1: Typically, mostly, sort of. Why don't you get on the mic, Helen?
4: Zohar's like the point guard for Brandolino. if you guys want to talk sports, he's kind of like the quarterback for Brandolino.
0: Okay. Quarterback is a word
4: he's
0: I recognize.
4: Coming out here, he's making plays.
0: Calling shots.
4: Yeah.
0: Okay, cool. So let's see. It's 8:07. What's our time frame? You have three more songs to do still?
1: Yep.
0: So we only have 23 minutes.
1: We'll fit it.
0: You want to do that, do your three songs, and then we'll talk about your upcoming shows at the end?
1: Sure. How's that sound?
0: Cool. Good for everybody? Okay, yeah. Great. What's next?
1: Song is called El Stride.
5: Oh, no, that's right, yeah.
1: Yeah, so...
5: This one's about me, but it's actually about Zohar.
1: It's about somebody.
0: Perfect.
5: That we used to know.
0: And you're listening to Locomotives, of course, on WMPG. Woo-hoo! This is Brandolino live in the studio.

0: Dual. Tune and a capo attachment.
1: All right, I'm going to just fill the space with
2: please
1: words, words, words, and you can let me know when you're ready to start again. Yeah, I love the background vocals in that. Was that Liam?
0: That was Liam generated, Liam created. It was not my idea, and it sounds pretty dope.
1: Yeah, it does. Yeah. It does.
0: It's really cool.
1: Yep.
0: Yeah.
1: Digging it.
0: Yeah.
1: It's cool.
0: All right.
1: We're good. All right.
2: Shall we do?

0: you guys need a break?
1: I think we got one more.
0: I know you have one more, but like, just wondering if you just needed a breather.
1: I think we can do this one's kind of quiet and slow.
2: Yeah.
0: Cool. Just so our listeners know, these guys are giving it everything. There's a lot of it gets really swampy in that room that they're in, and I don't envy.
2: So quickly.
1: Yeah. The windows are all fogged.
0: Yep.
1: Up.
0: They it's probably 30 or 40 degrees hotter in that room than it is outside. Yeah. At least.
1: Yeah, probably like 80.
0: Yeah, probably. Yeah, it's probably 5 outside. That's what it was this morning. Man, all right. Well, just while I'm on live mic, this is Brandolino on Locomotives. Really happy that y'all came in. Performance has been great, and I'm super into it. And they're going to bless us with one more before we're done, and then we'll have a little bit of chat on the way out.
1: Cool. This one is called Desert.
2: Desert.

0: nice finish. That was sick. Oh, man. I wish the one thing about radio, I just wish you could see it, too. You can't, but I can, and that's the bonus I get for being here. Brandolino, you destroyed the set. It was great. I loved
1: Thank
0: it.
1: You. Thank you very much for having us.
2: Yeah, we're so happy to be here.
1: We've been talking about it for a while.
0: Yeah, yeah.
2: It's just like 20 months.
1: Our excitement of it, I mean.
0: Oh yeah, yeah. I've been very excited about it as well, and I love when everything is like you never know exactly how it's going to go, and then you just kind of it always turns into something awesome, and everything is unique and different, and everybody has like a different thing to bring to it. So just for listeners who heard Brandolino and are interested,

0: We're close, but it's not far. You're in the right ballpark, but yes, that's, you're talking about the bridge that has the elevator inside that you can go up. And yeah, I love that. I love that spot. That's that is actually very close to where I grew up. Castine area. Which is about 20 minutes from Bucksport. Shout out to my dad. He was a professor there.
1: Look at that.
0: And so then I unplugged myself again. It's just I'm unplugging my headphones. I'm not actually unplugging my mic, so it just sounds to me like I'm
1: unplugging. Say the anyway. Words.
0: And then 313 Aphodian, is that?
1: That would be, is that us?
2: I think so.
1: I think that's this current band, Brandolino.
0: Brandolino. So yes. The next show of Brandolino, opportunity to see them is at the good old Aphodian Theater on Hanover Street in Portland, Maine, and that is on the 13th of March. And then about a week later, the 21st, Reese
1: is also at the Aphodian.
0: At the Aphodian.
1: Yeah.
0: And Zohar, our lead songwriter tonight, doing a solo set on the 22nd. Where's that?
1: At the Aphodian.
0: At the Aphodian. So the Aphodian representing from the 13th to the 22nd. You got you just booked the whole.
3: Shout out the Aphodian.
0: Yeah, shout out Patrick and everybody and Kimmy and all the folks that are there. And what a great place for our community. Up next, we have Soulmates with Ben in the house. So stick around for that. I'm going to kick it back to Brandolino. We could do any number of things. You could jam if you wanted to, or you could take this opportunity to say whatever you wanted to say, or I could play a song from a CD.
1: I would say we'd love to hear what you have to play.
0: It's not local. I brought it. How long is that song at number 7? Is that like 3 minutes? Okay. So I'm going to play Conrad Schnitzler's The Shark Eats Ice.
3: Yeah, Connie.
1: Yeah.
0: From 1982.
1: Go Shark.
0: Yeah. We want the shark to eat ice. That would be great.
3: Melt ice.
0: It's the way I like to say it in the FCC approved way. Anything else? Shout out last minute? Nope. We covered everything.
1: Thank you, WMPG.
0: Yeah, thank you, Brandolino, for coming in. Thank you to our community and listeners. Soulmates is next. Stick around.

0: had a hard time getting everything going today. Hopefully, you can hear me. I can't hear myself. So we're going to just keep bumbling through here for a little bit until I get the rest of this set up. Today's show... today's show is all about music that defies genres. So it's going to be no wave, new wave, punk, post-punk, power pop, electropop, you name it. You decide whether or not it's something that you're into or not, but it's stuff that I like to listen to when I am feeling overwhelmed and frustrated and need to get my my frustrations out in some way. So sit back and enjoy while I try to figure out how to hear myself through the headphones. I'll see you soon. Enjoy. I hope you're having a good Saturday.
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Get right back to it.

Jonathan Richman and the Modern Lovers. An old favorite of mine, introduced to me by my beloved sister out there in Bath cleaning the house today. Sorry for the messy start today. I had to push a lot of buttons and make a lot of connections to try to get everything functioning today because it's not the school year anymore. And that means there's only a few of us doing shows this summer, and I'm one of them. So I'm glad to be back. I took a few weeks off and ready to rock. So let's go back to the tippy top of the show. We started off with Shadowy Men on a Shadowy Planet, and they're going to come back later. That was their song Running Meredith from Dim the Lights, Chill the Ham, 1991. And then we went straight into Rhythm Is Our Business by Snapped Ankles from their Forest of Your Problems album 2021, a mere 30 years later. Sister Soul by One the Juggler on their Nearly a Sin album, 1984. Give them back a little bubblegum glam. The Girl Wants to Be with the Girls, Talking Heads from their More Songs About Buildings and Food album, 1978. Let's see. Then we got into The Stranglers with Get a Grip on Yourself from their Radis Norvegicus album, 1977. Liar by the Benelux, a short-lived band from Amsterdam. Ugh, they were so good. That was a self-titled, just a little tiny album that came out in 2013. Viva l'Amour by Sabina Suba from her album Toujours, 2014. She is from Munich, Germany, singing in French. But let's get back to, let's see, after that. Oh, this band, The Gnomes, they are from Frankston, Australia. And they're just like a powerhouse, young, post-punk garage band called The Gnomes. And they had a song there called You Won't Fool Me from their self-titled album that came out last year, 2025. And then Cool by Pylon. Certainly, if you like the Yeah Yeah Yeahs, they got it from Pylon. A band from Athens. That song was an extra on their Pylon box set from 2020, but they were buddies with the B-52s, and REM covered one of their songs, Crazy. Certainly like a really big influence on the whole post-punk scene of the 80s and 90s. Then we had We Want To by New Young Pony Club, one of my favorite albums of 2010, The Optimist, The Overload, Yard Act, shortlisted for a Mercury Prize, that album, The Overload, 2022. I just learned from someone that they are going to be playing in Portland, Oregon this summer. Don't Care, Clark Kent, also known as Stuart Armstrong Copeland of the Police. That was a self-titled album in 1980. That means he was making that while he was in the Police, so he had a little side project there. House of Jealous Lovers, a true, true banger by The Rapture from their album Echoes, 2003. I'm having a really hard time believing that was 23 years ago, but time she marches on. Ton of Love by Devo, the band that I think has influenced more modern bands than any other. That's just my opinion. I think they were the original band to push everything right outside of the margins without even looking back or making any apologies whatsoever. And then we got to I Want to Sleep in Your Arms by the Modern Lovers from the original Modern Lovers album, 1981. Jonathan Richman came from Boston, went down to New York City because he loved Lou Reed so much in the Velvet Underground and wanted to work with their manager, but found himself in a rat-infested tiny hotel room and decided that he would rather go back to Boston. And I'm so glad he did, because he wrote some of the greatest, funnest music of all time and is a wonderful showman. And if you ever get to see him live, please do. I don't know when he'll stop
touring. He seems to be somewhat of a troubadour in that sense. He loves to tour. But he's been to Portland, Maine many times. So if he ever comes back, you know, I'll be there. So once again, you're listening to Studio 51, Gorham Digital Radio from the University of Southern Maine in the Bill Dufresne Memorial Voiceover Studio. It's a student-run and sometimes staff-run streaming station featuring original radio shows and opportunities for hands-on broadcasting experience. It's a place to hear something new and to play what you like. So what's better than that? Get out of the mainstream. I hope today you're doing something that, you know, this music is a good soundtrack to. Get the sillies out. Crank it. Dance, sing, release all of your stims, all the things that you need to do to recharge and get yourself going. We're going to get right back into the music here. Thanks for joining me and for being patient while I got everything going.

thanks for coming along on this very strange, wild ride with me today. I'm going to go back to the interstitial music we listened to at the last break. It was Our Man Flint by Perry Deer and the Stalkers, from their album Oh Dear 2023. The Norwegians really know how to do the surf rock. I don't know why, but they do. They just get it. And that's a great example. Then we had Tunde Adebimpe, best known as the frontman from TV on the Radio, with his new solo album, The Black Bolts, with a song called Magnetic. Really like that one. Been playing it a lot. And then we had Treeland from a band called Being Dead, and their album is called When Horse Would Run 2023. They're from Austin, Texas. UMass, I mean, a classic from the Pixies, Trompe Le Monde album 1991. I was well ensconced in college at that time, so that was right up my street. Nothing Left to Tell by the Satelliters, a very sort of short-lived band formed in Germany, 1983. They had a collection of nearly lost recordings, as it was titled, from 2024. And then we had a Korean neo-wave band with a brand new single, 2026, called TV TV. The band is called Suspects. And then Lady Killers by Lush. I mean, the best song to put a narcissistic boy in his place. from their 1996 album, Love Life. And then Motorboat, a cover of controversial rock impresario Kim Fowley's song, covered by Red Cross. From featured on the Hot Issue album 2016. I have that in green vinyl. Everyone knows I love a song with double claps, so there's lots of those on this list today. Because double claps get you up, get your butt moving. And then the last song in that set was He's Frank from the Monochrome set, another band that was, kind of a out-of-the-box 1979 single found on a 1983 compilation called Volume Contrast Brilliance. And behind me, those who are fans will recognize this as the theme song from The Kids in the Hall by Shadowy Men on a Shadowy Planet, Having an Average Weekend. I'm not having an average weekend. Let's go to the dump.

That one is going out to my dear friend Baker out in Washington State, reminiscing recently about seeing that band who went by Vic Thrill in 2002 at the old Big Easy in the Old Port. We went on a whim, didn't know much about this band, and they didn't survive long, but man, did they put on a show. I just remember being dumbfounded by the whole experience. This guy, Billy Campion, who's the lead singer there, it was he and his little electronic wizards, and I don't even know how to explain it. He danced so hard that his pants split, and he danced out of them. So I try to top that. That's really a good show. I mean, anytime that the lead singer has danced out of his pants, you've gotten your money's worth right there. We started off that set with Drive a la Dump. Who doesn't love a jaunty song about going to the dump? Mon Oncle Jason from his album Allo Chanson. He is from Moncton, New Brunswick, where they say things like Regardez le bateau, and they're very sad because the Canadiens are out of the Stanley Cup race, sadly. That album's 2026. And then we moved on to Six Guns by Milk and Cookies. You'd never know that band released that song in 1976. It sounds like it could have come out yesterday. So whether bands today sound like them or they were way ahead of their time, I don't know. But it's freaking great. Self-titled album. They were CBGB regulars. They were from Long Island. Long Island. And then we had a song called Double Yolks by Damaged Bug on their album Zuzax. And we know this guy, John Dwyer, from the OCs, another great rockin' band. That's a 2026 side project, so that's a newbie. And then we went back to 1982 for Night Ride to Trinidad by my very favorite Robin Hitchcock on his Groovy DK album. Such a nice guy. Well worth watching. Prolific, has a new book coming out about his life in and outside of music. And then, of course, back to the guy dancing out of his pants. Behind us is Spanish Blue by the Aqua Velvets from their self-titled album in 1992. You're listening to Studio 51, digital radio out of Gorham, the University of Southern Maine. I'm so glad you're with me. We're going into our last few songs here of the day. I hope you're getting stuff done and or just sitting back and enjoying. Talk to you soon.

Oh, thank you very much for sticking around for that last long set. We're coming into the close today. We started off with Small Stones by The Passions from an album called 30,000 Feet Over China from 1981. Way back. And then I Want Some by The Makeup from their album I Want Some, 1999. Real Shocks by The Swell Maps, all the way back to 1979. International Rescue was the album. They formed in 1972 in Birmingham, England. That boggles my mind a little bit that was coming out at the same time as Ziggy Stardust and Led Zeppelin. Janitor, this one's a real weird one, by The Suburban Lawns, 1981 self-titled album. The lyrics, if you were scratching your head and wondering if you heard what you heard, yes. I'm a janitor. Oh, my genitals. Yes, those were the lyrics.

Anthem. And then Plastic Cowboy. It was by the band called The Yummy Fur from a 2019 compilation. They're a Scottish indie band. And then we had Aspidistra. I don't know where the Aspidistra is, but Tim Kasher knows that's where you go to get drugs, from an album called While No One Was Looking, which is a Bloodshot Records compilation from 2014. And then we've got the Torquays here, who were a 60s surf rock band who got popular in the 90s when Pulp Fiction came out. It's their song called Rescue at Mavericks. And we're closing it up today with two songs, because I realized I left one off that was really critical. So the very last song is an add-on, but the next song is called Mirror Test by a band called Pigeon, which is new to me. Brand new song, 2026. Enjoy and have a great rest of your weekend.

0: Oh, I'm being faded in early. Welcome to Locomotives. You're listening to WMPG, and this is Locomotives, our long-running, 30 years plus, live, always live, local showcase of bands from, normally I say Southern Maine and the greater Portland diaspora, but we have a band from Bangor today, from a little central-ish aspect of Maine. We have Turf Stomp joining us live in the studio for a full set of live music, and I am your host, Bob. And hi, Turf Stomp.
1: Hola.
2: Hi.
0: Hey. Yeah. We got to bring those mics up a little bit.
1: Heard.
0: All right.
3: Yep.
0: Welcome to the show.
2: Thank you for having us.
0: Yeah. Yeah. Long time coming. And also, I should just shout out Anella, who brought you all in, I think, was the initial point of contact, I think.
3: Shout out. Yeah.
0: Shout out, Anella. And shout out everybody who's here behind the scenes. We'll have a lot of chance to talk about that. Down from Bangor. How was the drive?
2: It was good. Yeah. It was, yeah, the weather wasn't too bad.
0: Nice. Yeah.
3: I avoided KT's indoctrination of Muna songs.
2: Oh, yeah. Normally when I get the aux, I'm not to be trusted with the aux.
4: The pro tip is take a separate vehicle.
0: Yeah, I was actually really impressed that you all came in that. Wait, you did have two cars.
5: There's another one in the parking
0: garage. Ah, yes. All right. So we are joined by Turf Stomp, and that is Camille, Ramona, Sloan, and Skylar. And we'll have a little bit of chance to introduce you all to them. And I think probably the best way to introduce you to them, though, is for them to start out with some music. How do you feel about that? Sounds like we're ready.

0: Bring me on. Oh, I'm on. Sorry, we're having a little bit of a slight technical snafu, but we're going to get that straightened out. You sound. I love it. I have not heard you. I've very specifically kind of like to experience the music in real time, and I'm trying to get so that I can see everybody, and I can only see half the band. Yeah. So I apologize if I'm only addressing half of you. It's not out of my own personal choice, but I felt like when I got the stool close, I was like basically like right on top of you. It's like you're singing. I was like, I don't want to freak them out while they're
1: seeing the corner of my eye. I'm like,
0: what's going on? Yeah. It could be. Yeah.
2: Nah, so, come right up.
0: Okay. Well, I will after. But for right now, here's where I am. So welcome, Turf Stomp. Why don't we tell our listeners a little bit about, or why don't you tell your listeners, our listeners? Is that a little boo boo?
3: It's all of our listeners, comrade.
0: Nice. Right on. I'm sorry. Ramona is playing bass, and Ramona has a labubu dangling from their bass guitar there.
2: We got a haunting shot of the labubu. Go check out the Instagram.
0: Okay.
2: To see it just standing there. Sad.
0: That's incredible. Haunting. You know, honestly, I've never seen a real labubu in person before.
4: I'm pretty sure it's a knockoff. Like, it was $15. Like,
3: it's you could have fooled me.
4: Yeah.
0: It's a knockoff labubu. There's a joke there, and I'm not finding it. So what were the first two? Well, no, actually, I want to ask you about how long has the band existed? Give us the secret origin of Turf Stomp.
3: Yeah. So Turf Stomp was originally a solo project by yours truly, Skylar. And it was that way from 2022 to 2024. Early 2024, I met Katie online. And so eventually, like, we started, having bands, bandmates come and go until we actually, we finally, in late 2025, got the arrangement that we currently have right now.
0: And is that, like, are you all part of, like, kind of, I don't, actually, it's funny, my nephew lives in Bangor, but I haven't had a chance, he just moved there, like, fairly recently, and I haven't had a chance to, like, really kind of experience Bangor, but most of the bands that I've had on Locomotives from Bangor are kind of more, like, metal, and I kind of assumed there's, like, a big metal scene, but is there a DIY kind of punk ska scene in Bangor, too?
4: Yeah.
0: Like, does Bangor just have a massive music scene of all kinds?
1: It's a very varied kind of scene, definitely. A lot of it stems from Northern Hell Cult.
3: Shout out to Toad and Northern Hell Cult.
1: Yeah, shout out to Toad.
2: Shout out to Toad.
0: What's that? Tell us, what's that? I never heard of that.
2: I got it.
1: It's like a little, okay.
2: Northern Hell Cult is both a label and a organizer. Coming out of Bass Bay Harbor, we got our buddy Toad, who puts together DIY shows all over, primarily over in the Snowmobile Club over near Eddington.
0: Wow.
2: And also some in Portland. There's also one, the Old Town Theater, and surprise, surprise, Old Town. and just putting together like a massive metal scene. So there's like a ton of bands from there, but Toad also does what's called Death Toilet Theater right out of their own bathroom. Like, I've played in there and sat on the toilet.
3: We played in there, yeah.
0: Wait, like whole bands play in the bathroom?
2: Yeah, whole bands. There was like a five-piece band in there one time. They were like sitting on the cabs.
0: Okay, you're blowing my mind here. What this is like broadcast or something, or is it like a show
3: it's
0: that
3: like
0: people
3: live
0: can watch?
3: On Twitch, I believe.
0: Twitch.
2: But it's mostly like a house show. Like, you show up, you bring like some soup. Yeah, mosh in the hallway, you get smashed off the wall 15 times.
1: Yeah.
2: Get a bruise for mom.
0: That sounds actually like so much fun.
1: Oh, it's amazing.
0: That's fantastic. Well, shout out to Toad, whoever you are. I hope you're listening.
3: To be clear, we're not signed with Northern Hell Cult, but we are good friends with Northern Hell Cult, and we do coordinate and play shows with them and the bands under their label, and we love doing that. We appreciate the people that are in that family.
0: Right on. Yeah, I'm sure they appreciate the shout out. That's really cool.
2: Yeah, we're actually playing a gig with them on the 6th.
0: Nice.
2: Of June.
0: Where's that? Where's that taking place?
2: That is at the Snowmobile Club again. It is like an all-day thing. I think starting at 11. It's the Pride gig.
0: Oh, cool.
1: Yeah, it's their big like Pride bash they do every year.
0: Oh, that's awesome. So if someone was interested in attending this event, it's a you can go. You have an Instagram? Is that where
1: yes.
0: people might find out about?
4: This would be on ours or the Northern Hell Cult Instagram.
0: Okay.
4: It's the Punk Pride Extravaganza.
0: Rad. This is cool. All right. So we have a lot to talk about, and you have a lot of music to get to. So do you want to play some songs now?
3: Yeah, actually, our next song is kind of metal, even though we're not like an official metal band. It's called Trust.
0: We have a little bit of a roadmap. This isn't one of the ones you want. Okay, sorry.
1: No.
0: Okay, we're good. So this is Trust, and you're listening to Local Motives on WMPG. This is Turf Stomp, TERFSTOMP.

0: All right. Is this is where you requested a little bit of a break to do some tuning and stuff?
1: Yeah.
2: Yes, please.
0: I was paying attention.
1: Yeah.
0: All right. That was cool. So that song is called Trust. And how does your songwriting process work? I know, and I'm sorry, I'm still remembering you, Skylar. You said you write a lot of the songs, or is that?
2: So I actually didn't write Trust. Camille was the one who wrote that song. Camille being one of the newer members. Well, not the newer members, but the first new member away from the solo project. But yeah.
0: It definitely had a personal kind of feeling to it.
3: Yeah. No, it got introduced, I want to say, 2024, when the band was a trio at the time. And at that time, it was just more of like an interlude between songs, like a very brief kind of little ditty in between the full set list. And I just kind of expanded on it more as we kept working together.
0: Cool.
3: Yeah.
0: I dig the sound, and I love the love the energy that you're bringing to it. Are we good to launch in the next? I am a little worried that I don't want to talk too much. So
2: you're doing great, my friend.
0: I've had some experience.
2: We appreciate you and your banter, and we appreciate being on the show. Thank you so much.
0: Yeah, I appreciate you coming down all the way.
4: Hey,
0: from
4: Skylar, Bangor. Did you want to talk about soup?
0: Yeah.
2: Oh yeah, I do want to just bring up like the background of this next song. Real quick, because this next song is about a particular turf. Since we're called Turf Stomp, and we don't like them turfs. This song is about Posey Parker, who is she really does not like trans people. And this song is specifically about her tour in Australia of 2023. She did these weird events where it was called Let Women Speak, and anybody could speak, but like cisgender women had the priority in that respect. And so eventually actual neo-Nazis started showing up, like Australian neo-Nazis started showing up to them and doing Sieg Heils and stuff like that. And then eventually afterwards, people in Australia had enough of it, and so a bunch of trans allies and a bunch of trans people and activists showed up, and they booed her out of the whole country. And the reason why it's called Soup for My Family is because at one point she did get like a literal tomato soup on her head as a result of that, like pretty much booed out of the country. So that's what this song is about. It's called Soup for My Family.
0: Right on. Turf Stomp on Locomotives.
2: One, two, three, four.

0: All right, awesome. Was that no fun allowed? Did I remember? Is it
1: no? That was no fun allowed. We usually abbreviate it to NFA.
0: That's why I had to ask. I was like cribbing off your set list. Very cool. I love the like kind of just almost like classic like West Coast like punk rock like SoCal kind of like. Nature of like
2: I'm from Burbank, California. Yeah, surprise.
3: It's funny you bring that up.
0: Yeah. One thing to watch out for is getting if you get really close to the mic, sometimes it blows out.
2: Sorry.
0: Yeah, no, it's cool. It's not a natural situation for folks to be in. I love it. I love the kind of like just classic punk kind of vibe that you all are delivering. So do you want to talk about No Fun Allowed?
1: Sure.
0: Yeah.
1: Started as a riff that Skylar had been working on that kind of at the time wasn't going anywhere, and I was like insisting, I was like, this could be really cool, because I especially
0: have
1: the chorus in my mind, like the, you know, no trip hop at the No Fun Allowed Club, no this or that, nothing you know too, I don't know, niche or interesting, like you all have to listen to one kind of thing.
0: Yeah, you're kind of like that kind of outsider perspective of just like seeing like people all kind of do and act similarly.
1: Yeah,
0: absolutely. Well, I responded to that, and also just the classic kind of like no fun being like kind of like almost even like a Stooges throwback a little bit. It's like there's a sort of punk rock coded right from the title. So it's good that you stuck that out.
1: I know. I don't know. I chose the abbreviation inspired by the Green Day song JRA.
0: Okay. I don't know that song.
1: I believe it's off one of their compilation albums.
0: Okay. Cool.
1: I'm blanking on it really bad.
0: That's all right. There's no test.
1: Yes. Thank you.
2: It kind of reminds me of that one punk band, Jody's Foster Army, JFA.
0: Oh, yeah. I remember hearing about that band. I don't think I ever listened to them. JFA,
2: they're
0: though.
2: Really
0: they were
2: good. I think their cover of Lowrider is worth listening to.
0: Okay.
2: Hidden gem right there.
0: Nice. Very cool. So when you're writing, are you writing at this point all your songs as a full band, or is that like someone has a germ and you build on that, or is it somebody comes with like, here's how the song goes and everybody learns it?
1: It usually depends on the song. It's typically the second example, like someone has an idea and kind of either brings it to practice or brings it to like a group chat. It's like, hey, I'm really, you know, proud of this. Can we turn this into something? Like the next song is a great example of that, because I had this demo for a while that I was just insisting like, this could be something. Come on, guys.
0: Yeah. Cool. What's the next song called?
1: The next song is called Sick for My Consumption.
0: Awesome. Just really quickly before you start, do you rent a practice space, or do you play in someone's house? Or
1: we play at my parents' house in the basement with acoustic instruments.
0: That's interesting. You practice with acoustic instruments?
1: Yep.
0: Even would you play with brushes with the drums?
4: No. I got my... I mostly use jazz sticks, but I do have hot rods for fun. This is
0: neat.
4: Actually our first time playing electric since our last gig.
1: Yeah.
0: Oh, wow.
4: So
0: that's cool. Do you ever think about like maybe like recording something in the vein of the quiet rehearsal?
1: I think we have discussed that for certain songs, like especially Trust sounds very distinct with acoustic instruments.
0: That's really acoustic punk.
4: We definitely also have like 900 practice recordings.
1: Oh yeah. But yeah, I feel like a song like Trust can really like spread out with acoustic nuance.
0: Yeah, that's cool. Awesome. Well, all right. So where are we at? Oh, you know what? We are at the time where we have to say the thing that we have to say. Remember we talked about that?
1: Is it the?
0: It's the thing. It's on that right there.
1: All right,
0: Just like you guys can, if you want to say it all together, or if you want to just have one of you say it, or
1: I'll do it. Yeah, right. I'll do my best. 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
0: And nice.
1: This is Turf.
0: Woo! Perfect.
1: We're not the Supremes.
0: This is not the Supremes. That's WMPG Radio from the University of Southern Maine. You're listening to Local Motives. Thank you for doing that. That was awesome. And thank you for coming down from Bangor to play a live set. And they're going to... Oh, I have a thing. It's important for me to read it. Here we go. I got to center myself. 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This is like the worst card read I think I've ever done.
2: You're doing great.
0: Yeah, I am not. That is not great. This is very, very much the opposite of great.
2: Fair enough.
0: No, I do appreciate that, though, very much. Okay, so 1, 2, 3, here we go again. 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You know what screwed me up is that it didn't say Bangor. There's a Bull Moose in Bangor, yeah. And I was like, I wanted to say Bangor, but it's not on the card. But there's also a Bull Moose in Lewiston. There's a Bull Moose in, like, so there's all kinds of different Bull Mooses. And I got in my head while I was reading the card about how they didn't list all of the locations, and that's what screwed me up.
3: You did say Portland.
0: Yeah, right?
3: It's, and there is none in Portland.
0: Well, right. But that's when it happened. That's when I knew I screwed up, because I said a mystery Bull Moose that there used to be a Bull Moose in Portland. It was the best Bull Moose.
1: Yeah.
0: I loved that Bull Moose.
4: I remember that one.
0: Yeah, I applied at that Bull Moose, like, and they did not hire me. But in those days, Bull Moose applications were done. You just brought in, they didn't have an application. And my friend got hired by burning the words "hire me" into a loaf of bread. And they hired him. And so I wanted to do something fun. And so I wrote my resume on a oven door that I found on the side of the road. And I brought it in, and they did not hire me.
4: Oh,
0: well, I worked at all the cool places in Portland, but I never worked at Bull Moose because Bull Moose thought I was an insane person. Because I literally wrote a full resume on an oven door.
1: Yeah. I don't know. That takes dedication. That shows, perseverance.
4: It shows you can lift an oven door.
0: I was bummed, especially because I knew the people who made the choice about hiring, and they didn't. They very specifically did not hire me. Anyway, whatever. Turf Stomp is here to play, and you're going to play another song. Which one is it again?
1: Sick from My Conception.
0: Okay, awesome. Good to go.

0: I was doing my log transmission readings. I apologize. I was not ready.
1: A little bit of tuning in.
0: It's funny
1: studio.
0: To me. It's very interesting how a band has like a personality that's kind of like a vibe in a way. And so some bands will organize their set in a certain way, and some band like so your kind of organization is a little more song to song, and I like that. It's,
1: yeah.
0: But it's keeping me on my toes because normally I'm like, oh, I'll go do my log transmission. And then it's like, oh, wait, they got to tune and do some stuff.
2: Yeah. We tried to, like, group the drop D songs together so that way, like, you know, we're not tuning between every other song and, yeah. like, eating up more time, especially playing live under, like, really strict yeah. time limits.
0: Totally. So it sounds like we're good to go?
2: Yeah.
0: All right.
2: Ready, Freddy.
3: This next song is a cover by Alkaline Trio.
4: Steely Dan.
2: Yeah.
3: There you go, Steely Dan. That too.
2: Yeah, Steely.
3: One, two.

0: Okay. I have to interrupt for a second, and I'm very sorry. My mom texted me, and she had some questions. Okay. And I want to answer my mom's questions. Yes. So, number one, mom, a labubu. It's a labubu, and it's a tiny stuffed animal kind of thing. It hangs on a keychain. Sometimes people put them on their purses. So that's it's a labubu. And she asked how I found you, and the answer is that they found me through my fellow WMPG volunteer, or actually, she's not a volunteer; she's an actual employee of the university. Anella found the band Turf Stomp, and when I was in Minnesota recently, I had kind of a family emergency that obviously you know about, Mom, and a few people stepped up and booked for me while I was away dealing with the family stuff. So I didn't find them. They found me, and I'm very happy that that happened. So there's that. And then that's all my mom's questions. Okay. I just wanted to answer my mom's questions. I thank you for humoring me.
1: And shout out to Bob and Mom.
0: Yeah. Her name's Carolyn.
2: Hi.
3: Hello, Carolyn.
0: Nice. All right. Sorry I interrupted. That was a buzzkill.
2: No, happy to be here.
0: Nice.
1: This next song is called Better Left for Red.
2: Yeah.
1: One, two, three, four.

0: All right. What was that song called again?
1: Better Left for Red.
0: Better Left for Red. And I want to take a really brief moment and shout out Chris and Steve, who are doing the engineering tonight, and David. I want to shout out New York Mike for doing the board for me, and everybody else who's here whose names are escaping me. We had a few new faces and people doing photos and the whole Locomotives crew. Thanks all of you. Yep. But particularly, I want to shout out Chris, because this is Chris's, I think, maybe first or second solo engineering gig, and always happy to have folks. And speaking of the No Fun thing, Chris used to be in a band called No Fun.
1: Nice.
0: Really good.
1: Shout out to Chris.
0: Shout out, yeah. Chris.
2: Shout out to Chris.
3: Yay.
0: All right. So what we didn't talk about where people can find, did you want to do another song and then we'll talk?
3: Sure.
1: I think, well, this next song has a bit of a story. I'm not eating up too much time.
0: Yeah, no. I feel like I'm eating your time. I want to make sure I'm not doing that.
1: This next one, I'll try and keep it brief, is called Age of Misogyny, and it's inspired by, like, the wave of, like, trad wives and, like, the resurgence of that kind of, like, oppressive, like, really forced family dynamic that can put young women into a lot of unsafe situations. Yeah.
0: And it's called what?
1: Age of Misogyny.
0: Age of Misogyny.
3: One, two, three, four.

it's a ska punk song, and we want to dedicate this to all the queer and trans people who have lost their lives, not just this year, but in every year, especially in the rise of unchecked transphobia, legislatively, socially. And we want to make this a love letter to y'all, and bless you, and you'll always be in our hearts. So the song is called "Compost the Status Quo."

0: That's my favorite one so far. I like that one a lot. It's a good one.
1: So, can we play one more song?
0: Yeah, do
1: okay,
0: it.
1: Okay, cool.
0: It's your show.
1: So, this next, obviously, this next song is it's a song I actually wrote a long time ago, way before Turf Stomp was ever a thing. Like I mentioned earlier, I'm from Burbank, California. I wrote this song back when I was in another ska punk band called Pathetic Armada, which is Italian for Pathetic World. And this song is called When March Was a Boy. It's at the time, you know, I was developing. I was still a teenager, but like, you know, I was hearing all kinds of anti-communist talking points from the media, the news, Fox News in particular. And I thought, there's a reason why people are considering communism. I wasn't a communist then, but that was just like, hey, if things are so bad, there's a reason why people are considering communism. And so this song is called When March Was a Boy.

0: I'm sorry, we got a broken string.
1: Oh, no.
2: I was halfway through. I was like, why does this not sound like a song at all? And I looked like, are you doing some jazz?
0: I did actually notice. I noticed that happened in real time. Yeah. You're just like, hmm, what's happening there?
2: The strings are broken. I'll figure it out.
3: I was like, oh, new riff. Yeah, I guess we're showing off on the air. And then I looked over and I just see like in the air. And I'm like, oh, okay.
4: I mean, I'm glad we kept rolling with it. I'm very, I don't know. Yeah, you never for that because like I was also feeling like vocal strain. I was like, oh yeah, man.
0: It's got to be tough to especially in a, like a room where it's getting hot and you're and you just did three songs back to back basically. So that's a lot of vocal strain.
3: Oh man, you mean we don't get to do our last song?
0: Oh, is that like are we just gonna talk for the rest of it?
5: Yeah, we may as well just talk for the rest of it.
4: Yeah, I think.
3: I don't know.
0: You're sure?
3: Have a backup guitar.
0: All right. Yeah, no backup guitar. Okay. Well, let's do that. We got we got 5 minutes. So let's do that. Let's first talk about where people can find you online. How about that one?
5: You can find us. Well, first you can follow what we're doing as a band on Instagram and Facebook. I am trying to do better.
0: What's your Instagram handle?
5: Facebook, but Instagram's where you can find us. And then
0: is it just at Turf Stomp?
5: The music?
4: Like, what's the tag?
3: Yeah, what do they type
5: tag
3: in?
5: It is Turf Stomp.
0: Just at Turf Stomp.
5: And then you can also find us on Bandcamp. That's the best way to support us directly from online.
0: And you have like three albums on there?
5: We have three albums.
0: Whoa, it just got
5: one of
0: here.
5: Which is four if you count the compilation. That is all the albums put together.
0: I can't count it. Sorry.
5: That's okay.
0: Can't count the comp. It's not a real album.
5: Hey, that's
0: fair.
4: It's so long.
5: We are coming out with new material, though. We have an EP coming out at some point. No announcement date at the moment. But we're after that, we are planning a self-titled album in the distant future, hopefully by the end of 2026 or early 2027.
0: That's not too distant. That's pretty close, actually.
3: For those not in the know, we actually have been playing new songs almost every gig. Actually, for this particular show, we busted out Sick for the first time.
0: Okay.
3: Our last gig, we busted out Age of Misogyny for the first time.
0: All right.
3: Actually, I think this one we also played Better Left for
4: Red. Yeah, Better Left for Red is, this is our all live new material. Debut of it.
0: Debuting here live on Locomotives on WMPG.
3: Yeah,
0: you know, if
3: songs.
0: You are listening, Soulmates is next, and you're going to want to stick around for that. It's one of our evergreen perennial shows, been on the air for many years and is always awesome. So thank you for supporting community radio and WMPG in specific. And okay, so Turf Stomp, we still have a few more minutes to riff. So since you can't riff on your guitar, we're going to riff on, we talked about where people can find your music. When's your next show?
5: Our next show is going to be in, I believe, Holden, or you said Eddington.
3: Well, it's up near Eddington, but I couldn't remember Holden because all I could think was Hamden, and I was like, that ain't right.
0: Yeah, that is actually, I always remember Holden because my grandparents lived there before I was born, and I, you know, hear like family lore of that we would drive by. That's the house where your grandparents used to live, and it is in Holden,

0: But I had a friend that lived in Hamden, and I would often confuse the two. It's like Bowdoin and Bowdoin Ham. It's like, what's the difference? You know the difference is
1: there's
0: nothing in Bowdoin Ham.
2: Oh, yeah. I saw that sign, and I was literally like, what do you mean Bowdoin and Bowdoin Ham?
0: I was driving up, not to Bangor area, but to Western Maine, and I went. I was on the highway, and I forgot to get gas. And then I was like, oh, no, I got to get gas. And so I took the first exit, and it was the Bowdoin Ham exit. Mm-hmm. And I almost ran out of gas because there's nothing there, and there's no way. Like, even with GPS, like, there's no signal. So I was just, like, blind driving down roads and trying to just be like, what is this? Oh, more nothing. and then I found a gas station that was closed. It was, like, and I don't mean closed, like, for the day. I mean, like, permanently closed. I don't know. Anyway, that's Bowdoin Ham. And, go for it.
3: Real quick, I just want to also shout out, since you asked about what our next show is.
0: Yeah.
3: So there's the Punk Pride Extravaganza that we just mentioned that's going to be in Holden.
0: Right.
3: But then there's also going to be, on July 18th, we're playing a Squashed Warehouse. If you don't know where that
0: cool,
3: is,
0: yeah.
3: Ask the Punk.
0: Squashed Warehouse is legendary. That? I've heard of that one.
3: We just love the people at Squashed Warehouse. And just the vibe there is—it's very safe and friendly and vegan. We're not vegan, but it's vegan.
1: Yeah, nice. No, it's a very. Yeah,
0: actually, my next Locomotives a month from now is with a band called Omen Negation, and I believe they recently played Squashed Warehouse.
1: Nice,
0: great band. We're gonna do that show is gonna be live from the driveway. We're gonna do it outside. So if you feel like attending, you should definitely come. And I think we're just about out of time. So Soulmates is queuing up. Thank you, Turf Stomp, for coming in.
4: Thank you for having us.
1: Thank you for having us.
0: Yeah, it was a blast and a pleasure. I was happy to hear your music for the first time and look forward to hearing more from you in the future.
1: Awesome. Thank you.
0: All right. Awesome. So that was Locomotives. And yeah, right. Am I right on the time? Yeah. Oh, am I segueing to? Oh, the promo. We're going to play a promo. All right.
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0: Hello, hello, hello. Greetings on this lovely, this warm Wednesday night. Take that extra layer off. It's a hot one out there. We got a special show for you tonight. We got some of USM's very own in the house. This is Reliquary here on Locomotives. I'm your host, Sam Monaco. I caught two-thirds of this group at the last Battle of the Bands. They made a joke about how their drummer had died that was not well received. I don't think most of the audience was, I would say, vaguely confused was the reaction.
1: Yeah, it's expected though.
0: Welcome, Reliquary. Thank you for being here.
2: Thank you for having us.
1: Yeah, thanks for having us on.
0: Yeah, totally. Do you want to introduce yourselves? I didn't even get your names. I'm so sorry. My manners, where are they?
2: I'm Tyler. I play guitar and I do a little bit of vocals.
3: I'm Sammy. I also play bass. And also do a teeny tiny little bit of vocals.
4: My name's Chris, and I just do drums.
0: Chris, just on drums back there. All of the drums, though. I think he cleared out the drum shop on his way here.
4: Oh, there's more, don't worry.
1: There are more.
0: Where are you hiding them, Chris?
4: Home.
0: How many pieces is that drum kit?
4: I have an 11-piece kit.
0: Like here, or is the, what's the full size?
4: Full size is 11.
0: Okay.
4: Here it's just 6.
0: It's just 6. Okay.
4: They did not let me bring more.
0: Yeah, it's a small room, Chris.
1: Put the kibosh on that one.
4: Yeah. Put another one right here.
0: I feel like let's dive right into the first set. I want to hear what you guys are sounding like. This is Reliquary. We're gonna hear 3 songs. We decided.
1: Yeah.
0: Yeah, we'll hear Snowing. Into All Right, into Whatever Happens, Happens. Cool. Here's Reliquary on Locomotives, live at WMPG. If I could talk. Live at WMPG.

0: Hey, we got Reliquary here in the studio. I'm just hopping on while you tune up, don't worry.
1: Yeah.
0: You can still play your next song as you were. Next one's going to be Whatever Happens, Happens. You just heard Snowing into All Right. Nice. I feel like I'm getting kind of early 90s throwback vibes.
2: Yeah.
0: Yeah, early 90s. I was there. You guys weren't.
1: Not wrong there.
0: It was cool. It was as cool as you think it was.
1: Damn. Wish I'd been there.
0: Yeah.
3: It's true.
0: At the time, we just were all like, man, I wish we were in the 60s and 70s. So, you know.
4: That's valid.
0: It's valid, too. You guys don't wish you were in the 60s and 70s as much as the... Okay.
3: I wouldn't mind some of the 70s.
0: Drummer wants to be in the 70s. Okay, anyway.
1: Yeah, he's a weirdo, so... As if we didn't know.
0: He's like half dead anyway. We already covered that.
1: Yeah, we had to bring him back for this.
0: Yeah.
1: Can't imagine what it was like digging him out.
0: All right, as you were, Reliquary, Whatever Happens, Happens here on Locomotives.

0: Deliquary, rocking it out. We got a call from a listener who wanted to shout out that y'all remind him a little bit of Frank Zappa.
1: Hey, let's go.
2: Best couple I could receive.
1: Yeah, I love Frank Zappa.
0: I was like, no, these guys want to be associated purely with early 90s.
1: Hey, I don't mind being associated with Frank Zappa. Are you kidding me?
0: No, we figured you'd be okay with that, too. Cool. Also, this same listener claimed that he saw a snowflake falling outside as you were playing the song Snowing, so perhaps you conjured some snow.
3: That's how we wrote the song.
4: That's why we named it Snowing.
1: Yeah. It was written and named in the same session.
4: It was snowing that day.
1: Yeah.
4: That's why we said snowing.
1: Pretty awful snowstorm, actually. Yeah, well, I mean, gorgeous, depending on how you look at it.
0: Well, speaking of names, what's the deal with Reliquary? How'd you come up with that? I had to, like, Google it, because I was like, what? Is that a word?
3: Yeah, so a reliquary is, it's like a thing in Catholicism, and it's kind of like a box where you hold sacred artifacts, like cloth that the Virgin Mary wore, stuff like that.
1: Ooh. Bones of St. Catherine, i.e.
3: I got it from an art history class that I took. The name came to me around the time we were forming the band.
0: Nice. And so do you consider yourselves a Christian rock band?
3: No.
1: I'm a heretic. I'm a heretic.
3: We're an occult
0: heretic
3: band.
0: Rock band. A cult band. Cool.
1: Yeah.
0: A cult, like OCC, like not a
3: hidden
0: cult
3: knowledge.
1: Yeah.
0: Band.
4: Chaos.
0: Okay. Gotcha.
1: Yeah, that too.
0: Well, both. Yeah. All of the above. So non-religious, heretic, occult band. Cool. And you're pretty fresh, right? I mean, I looked on your Instagram and it seemed like you created the Instagram just to promote the fact that you're coming on WMPG.
1: Yeah, it does look
0: not to call you
1: like
0: out.
1: That, but we just haven't had a lot to post.
0: That's fair.
1: This is our first outing, yeah.
0: There you go. Well, yeah, no, there's no shame in that. I'm just like celebrating the fact that here you are performing live on the radio.
1: Hey, we're glad to be here.
0: And you're still all... Are you all USM students?
1: Just me.
0: Oh, just
1: I'm
0: you.
1: I'm trying to get this one over here to come to USM, but he's still debating finishing.
0: Ah, come to USM. It's fab. Are you in the music program at USM?
1: I wish. I'm actually a history major.
0: Oh, okay.
1: Yeah.
0: So learning more about reliquary-related things, perhaps.
1: Sort of. It comes up here and there, you know.
0: Yeah, yeah. Was the Battle of the Bands like the first time you had participated in such a thing?
1: Well, not my personal first time, but the personal first time that Reliquary performed at all was, at that Battle of the Bands.
0: Nice. Well, you've accomplished so much in so little time.
1: Well, we like to try.
0: Nice. What are the goals for the band? Like, are you trying to record, play more shows?
1: Definitely want to record. I'd like to get out there and play shows for sure. We're all perfectionists in our own little ways, so we are very unhappy with everything we make at all times.
0: It's healthy.
4: Big fans of the recording process.
1: Yeah, we. This guy loves tracking drums so much.
0: Do you have like a basic recording setup of some sort that you're doing?
1: We do. We have basically a studio back at Chris's house that we use as the home studio, and everything we record there.
0: Nice.
1: Yeah.
0: Are you all from the area originally?
1: I'm from around the Yarmouth area, half-ish.
0: Half Yarmouth?
1: Yeah. Other half's mysterious.
0: Okay. Other half North Yarmouth?
1: Oh, God, no.
0: I only learned, like, a year ago, maybe, that was, like, actually its own town. And I grew up here, so, yeah, I should know that. It's like, oh, yeah, North Yarmouth. I mean, it's like, no, it's not just part of Yarmouth. It's actually a separate thing, like South Portland. I should know that.
1: Hey, I didn't know South Portland and Portland were separate until today, so.
0: Hey, there you go.
1: He yelled at me earlier about that one.
0: Just like the southern side of Portland, you mean?
1: Yeah, yeah. That was my thinking. It's just like, it's just South Portland.
0: Okay.
1: Still Portland.
0: That's what I thought about North Yarmouth. So there you go.
1: Still Yarmouth. It's just north of Yarmouth. Yeah. It's also Yarmouth.
0: We're totally exposing our ignorance live on air.
1: Oh, well. I'd rather be ignorant and willing to acknowledge it than ignorant and blissful, I guess. Or...
0: Nah. Then we can leave it at that. Amen, brother.
1: Amen.
0: So, wait. Half Yarmouth. What about the other two? Where are you guys from? Hello?
4: I'm from Wyndham, Chris.
0: Wyndham, Chris.
4: Yeah, it's me.
0: And
3: I'm from Raymond.
0: And Raymond, Lakes Region. What up?
3: Represent.
1: Oh yeah.
3: Farm country.
0: Yeah.
4: They had to drag me here.
0: How'd you all
4: to the city?
0: Yeah, I mean, how'd you all convene in the first place?
1: So funny story about that. Actually,
0: let's hear it.
1: Do you want it?
3: Well, I guess it kind of started when I met Chris at SMCC.
0: Okay.
3: And we instantly bonded over our love of like alt rock music, and then I asked him to join my band. I had a band in high school. We played a total of one backyard show.
0: Solid.
3: And then that kind of just ran its course, and me and Chris were kind of looking for music to make and things to do, and then Sammy just stumbled into our life.
1: Yeah, I just kind of show up places,
3: and he hasn't left,
1: and then I just don't leave.
4: Yeah.
1: So it's great.
0: How did this stumbling happen?
1: So I was also in attendance at SMCC, and there was a group of people that were talking, and I decided that I was going to be nosy and insert myself into the conversation. Somehow didn't get kicked out of there for just sheer rudeness, but they liked me, funnily enough. And then these two were especially easy to connect with because, again, music interests and also just general brain rot, honestly.
4: Nerd culture.
0: And the rest is history.
1: Yeah. And then I just refused to leave.
0: Nice.
1: It just kind of works out, and they tolerate me. So
0: that sounds very, very organic. What's the music scene like at SMCC? I feel like I haven't gotten a beat on that.
4: I didn't know there was one.
1: Yeah, I don't think there's like an actual. There's a lot of music that comes from people who have gone to SMCC. I've noticed, but I haven't noticed anyone claiming to be an SMCC artist. You know.
0: Yeah, I guess I haven't either when I'm thinking about it. So I guess there's our answer. Yeah. We'll find them.
1: Somewhere.
0: I'll find them.
1: They've got to be somewhere.
0: Yeah, and so you guys, you're trying to like maybe self-produce a demo, it sounds like?
3: Yeah, yes. We all have a pretty DIY ethos to it.
0: Cool. Is the goal like, what is the goal? Like put out a little EP or something?
4: EP or album? It's probably EP if we want to like actually be realistic, but
1: we have an album list.
0: Yeah,
4: doesn't mean it's all like.
1: But like, you know, they're not all made.
4: Yeah,
1: we have a list.
0: It's a work in progress.
1: Yeah,
4: always is.
1: we're pretty slow workers as well as perfectionists. So very very much of a crawl process, but we're getting there.
0: Yeah,
1: inch by inch and.
4: We play things until we hate them, and then we stop playing them, and then we play them again.
1: And we enjoy them.
0: It's, peek behind the curtain at the process. Oh. And so you're going to be at USM for how much longer then, Sam?
1: I'm going to be here for at least another year.
0: Okay.
1: I'm currently junior in credits, so probably another year of undergrad, and then who knows, maybe I will go into graduate.
0: And what's the focus with the history major? What are you researching?
1: General history, mostly focused on, honestly, more modern, like Cold War, World War II.
0: Cool.
1: Your average history buff guy who likes war a lot.
0: Very relevant these days, at all times, really.
1: Yeah, there's a lot of stuff in there that's... Everything's great. Everything's great.
0: Everything's great in the world right
1: Everything
0: now.
1: Is perfect. There are no red flags whatsoever.
0: No. And then one of you, is it you, Sammy, that's a photographer, and that's how you know our photographer friend, Scott? Or
3: That's me,
0: That's you, so.
3: Yeah.
0: What type of photography do you like to do?
3: I do analog photography.
0: Nice.
3: Currently, like, 35mm. Stumbled upon my mom's film camera in the basement one day, like back in high school, and then just kind of haven't put it down. So
0: nice.
3: Yeah.
0: What do you like to shoot for subjects?
3: I like to shoot houses, and I'm all about like deciphering what makes a house a home.
0: Ooh.
3: That sort of thing. I'm kind of working towards some body of work there slowly. But lately, I've been trying to. Just kind of photograph
2: my life more and just kind of be like a documentarian of my own existence.
0: Cool.
2: Yeah.
0: Yeah. Keep a record. You are here. Well, I want to get into your next set. Let's see. You're going to hear Wish and Cigarette into Reprise. Is that right, guys?
3: Yes.
1: Yes.
0: Cool. And before we get into that, we are pretty close to the top of the hour. Did Kylan explain what we need from you at the top of the hour?
5: We are playing at WMPG Gorham, Portland. This is Reliquary out of WMPG Gorham, Portland.
0: Nailed it. Like a pro. Yes, thank you for listening. WMPG Local Motives. I'm Sam Monaco. This is Reliquary. Not all from USM. One from USM. Other two, perhaps future USM, if they can be convinced.
1: Still work in progress.
0: To leave the Lakes region.
1: It's gorgeous out there.
0: It is gorgeous.
1: I see why they don't want to leave.
0: Yeah, no, I can't blame them. All right, let's hear Wish, Reliquary, live.

0: Reliquary, rocking it out here on Locomotives. I feel like the dynamics between like how chill your vocals can be at times, Sammy, to that ceiling. I mean, it caught me off guard.
1: I like to be surprising.
0: In a great way.
1: Oh God.
0: Are you okay?
1: Yeah, I'll be fine. There's a reason I have this many waters.
0: I was gonna say, do you have enough water?
1: Oh yeah.
2: Nice. Our neighbors and my grandma hated it, but we leave it in. Yeah. Love you.
0: They
1: oh,
0: don't
1: yeah,
0: like
1: shout
0: that.
1: Out to my dad listening, too.
0: They
1: love you,
0: like
1: Baba.
0: That one part, that's their least favorite. Well, yeah. If you're not upsetting older people, then you're not doing it right.
1: Exactly, that's what I'm saying, you know?
3: It's
1: like
3: not rock music if someone's not upset.
0: Yeah.
1: It's supposed to be counterculture. It's supposed to be counter.
0: Yeah, no, that was counter AF. Yeah, good job. I support you.
3: Thank
0: Scream
3: you.
0: It out.
1: Thank you.
0: So that was, remind me, what did we just hear?
1: Wish. And now we're going to go into cigarette. This.
0: Did you wish that you had a cigarette? Is that the evolution?
1: Yeah,
4: kind of.
1: Yes, it's his wish.
0: And it was snowing.
1: Oh, man, cigarettes in the snow go crazy.
0: All right. Let's hear it. So we're going to hear cigarette right into the reprise, correct?
1: Yes,
0: All right, let's hear it.

0: All right. I was on that journey with you all, Reliquary. Thanks for embarking on that journey.
1: Thank you for having us.
0: Yeah. Yeah. I mean, do you guys feel like doing that one more? I think you got time for it.
2: I think we got time.
0: Yeah.
2: You guys feel like doing Theron? All right.
0: Yeah, I'd say why not? Let's hear Theron. Yeah, do a quick tune up.
2: Get him tuned in to drop D.
0: There you go.
2: Make sure I'm in tune.
0: Yeah, we were.
2: How do I keep?
3: Yeah, that'll only take a few minutes.
1: Sammy, change your strings real quick.
3: Yeah, that's a good idea.
4: Can you guys help me tune my cymbals?
0: Yeah, no, that was a nice wall of distortion.
4: That is my drumstick. Start up tune.
3: We can fix that for you, Chris. Don't you worry. Just give me one of those real quick. I'll fix that. Yeah, I know.
0: So after this, you'll have your demo live on WMPG.
3: Woohoo!
1: Woo!
3: Hey, man, I'd never believed I'd be able to make it onto live radio. I made it onto live radio.
1: You got a face for it.
0: Oh, we're happy to have
3: Tyler,
0: you.
3: You and your face only a mother could love.
0: What's the, is Theron a person that you know, or what's this?
3: Sure. Yeah, it's a person.
0: It's a person.
1: It's a working title.
3: It is a working
0: no
3: title.
0: No further questions.
3: Yeah.

0: You're going to have a lot of great photos from this, too. You'll have a whole media kit ready to send out after tonight on Locomotives.
1: We're lucky to have good friends.
0: All right. Y'all ready to rock? Here's Theron, one more from Reliquary here on Locomotives.

0: All right, Reliquary. Thank you, guys.
1: Thank you.
2: Thank you for having us.
0: Oh, yeah. That was another journey. Yeah, epic journeys you take us on with that guitar fuzz in there. Yeah, so what's next? We're gonna follow you on Instagram at the very least.
1: Oh, heck yeah.
2: So our Instagram is Reliquary is the band.
3: Oh, sorry,
2: they couldn't hear that.
3: Reliquary is the band on
0: Reliquary
3: Instagram.
0: Reliquary is the band.
2: That's
0: on Instagram and
2: yeah,
0: here at WMPG.
2: That's on Instagram, all one word.
0: Yeah, so stay tuned. Maybe there will be a release of some of these WMPG tracks. Who knows?
3: Maybe.
2: We'll see how it goes with our end on how we like how
0: they're
2: going to
0: be perfectly imperfect, I can assure you.
2: Yeah, I think we did a pretty good job.
0: Yeah.
2: I like this set.
4: Yeah, you guys rock.
0: Yeah, that sounded great. Sounded great in here.
2: Thank you for having us. Thank you so much for having us, guys. We really appreciate being on here.
0: You're so welcome. Happy to support the young music scene, young and emerging artists here in the Southern Maine music scene. So thanks for being part of it.
5: Thank you for giving us a platform.
0: Yeah.
6: Thank you very much.
0: We'll be staying tuned. So thanks again, guys. This is Sam Monaco here on Local Motives, WMPG. Tune in next week. I think maybe Mike's got a promo for it. Ooh. Oh, no? There's no promo?
6: Oh.
0: Oh, okay.
3: Oh, to everyone out there, stay safe.
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1: Hello. Hello and welcome to another episode of Local Motives, WMPG's always live, always local music showcase. And it's a very Exorcist video cover type of day outside with the fog and the streetlights. And I am joined here by a returning guest, Crying Caleb. Crying Caleb, welcome.
2: Thank you. Happy to be here.
1: I'm happy to have you, and we're going to kind of jump right into it with some tunes, right?
2: Couple songs?
1: Yeah.
2: Sounds good.
1: Let's get to it. Locomotives on WMPG.

0: Yeah.
1: So we're back here. I think my mic is turned on again. That's good. And I had the Gamaguchis on a few months ago because I only do one show a month, and we mentioned on the air that we were overdue for a visit from Crying Caleb.
0: And I heard you.
1: And you heard, and you messaged me that yes, indeed, it was time.
0: Yeah.
1: So what's new? It's been a couple of years since you've been on. Fill our listeners in on the happenings. What's new in the Crying Caleb world? For those people who do not know, I'm assuming that people
0: there's many people out there who do not know or don't care, and that's fine. But there are a few that care, and that's cool too. But what I've been doing, I've been playing a lot, play a lot of shows. This year, I've put out two albums, one on vinyl, one digital only. I put out a new record, which I brought into the studio today, called Cold Heart Volume 1. That came out in the spring, and I'm pretty happy with it. And the day I recorded that, I paid for a whole day of studio time and finished the album in about 32 minutes because it's a 32-minute long record.
1: You just did one take of every song?
0: Pretty much. And then we took lunch. We had pizza, and then we're like, well, what are we going to do with the rest of the day? And we listened back, and there were two songs. I was like, they sound good, but I might as well do them again. I want to use a different guitar on one of them. So, like, did that, and then we still had time. So I just did a bunch of cover songs I know and ended up with some usable ones. So I put out a cover album.
1: Nice.
0: Last month called Cover You With Kisses. And I had to deal with getting, like, licensing and stuff like that.
1: Oh, really?
0: Just so it wouldn't get taken down. Maybe I didn't, but I did. It wasn't a big deal.
1: Is that like you had to do that like through? Did you put on Bandcamp or something?
0: I did it through DistroKid.
1: DistroKid.
0: I did the. It's on Bandcamp. You can listen to it there.
1: Yeah.
0: But that was a lot of fun to put out a solo cover album.
1: That sparks a curiosity within me. So like, if you put out an album of covers through DistroKid, did they say you need to clear these covers, or did you just kind of take it upon yourself to do that?
0: They ask who the songwriters are, and if you're honest about it and you didn't write it, then you have to put, you know, I'm sure you can put up covers and they won't notice. I mean, there's literally tens of people listening to the album, so I'm not worried about it any trouble happening. But anyway, I did two albums this year and a lot of shows, playing a lot.
1: And all mostly in Maine, but
0: a lot in Maine, New Hampshire, Massachusetts, Vermont, New York.
1: Did you do a tour?
0: I did one kind of weekend tour, but mostly it's just weekends going out and playing somewhere and driving a lot.
1: What was a memorable out of Maine show that you played?
0: New York City, definitely. Nice. This place, Auto Shrunken Head, in the East Village. I've played there. Seemed a few times, but played there the Saturday before Halloween. That was a blast.
1: Oh, nice.
0: That was a lot of fun. They was really good crowd. I mean, they weren't there to see me. They were just kind of a building crowd already, but that was awesome. That was a lot of fun. And it's fun to go to New York.
1: Yeah.
0: Anyway, even though I got a speeding ticket in the mail from New York City, because apparently I was...
1: Palantir has found you.
0: So I was going... camera caught me going too fast through Harlem.
1: Yeah.
0: So I had to pay a ticket. But anyway, that was a really memorable... That's the first one that comes to mind. Yeah. And a couple of great shows in Vermont with my friends, Jaded Ravens, who live out there.
1: Nice.
0: That was a blast.
1: That's cool. So Well, let's talk about after our next... first song we heard was Got a Light, and then Sad Sci-Fi Part 1. And that's for those keeping track in the audience. And I also, very quickly, I didn't remember to do this at the very beginning, but thanks to Ryan Von Goolsworth for his Thanksgiving-themed radio program he did to lead in here on this... the show, our lead-in show. And also really quickly want to mention that just went live today. We have a Bandcamp compilation of Locomotive's performances that is benefiting the USM food pantry. And I will have more details on that when we come back. But we're focusing on the music and our visit with Caleb, and we'll have more to talk about. But what are we gonna? You ready to do some music? Or
0: let's do some music.
1: Yeah, yeah. I mean, you got to do it. I don't know.
0: I'll do it. All right.
2: What it takes to get.

walking cheetah with a heart full of napalm. I'm the runaway son of the nuclear A-bomb. I am the world.

0: put my microphone. I put it down here.
1: Hey, I got a microphone. Yeah. Well, so I'm making my questions up as I go, and
2: I've noticed.
1: You've been on the show with me before. This is my style. This is how I do it. But what's a thing that like draws you to a cover song? Like obviously we just heard Search and Destroy. What's the X factor for you with a cover song?
3: Well, I don't know, just songs I like, yeah. And I hear them, I'll be like, man, I can do that one.
1: But you bring your own.
3: Oh, of course. I mean, I'm playing as a one man band, so I have to. And you know, it's still. I play basically every song's the same rhythm, so don't ticka don't ticka don't ticka don't. So I just do it. And this song's, I mean, part of it's. I think it's funny. It's like, what would that sound like as a country song?
1: Yeah.
3: I mean, that one didn't really sound like a country song, but it's still.
1: I think the vocals did kind of like branch into that like kind of adjacent area.
3: In a lot of I play a lot of shows where I have to fill up a lot of time.
1: Yeah.
3: And I have enough originals to maybe do 90 minutes to 2 hours, but that's maybe half as much time as I got to fill up. So
1: yeah.
3: And I get bored playing the same covers all the time, and I do play the same ones all the time, but I like to add new ones just to amuse myself, and a lot of times people will enjoy it. You never know. Someone might be like, hey, oh my God, you played that song. I didn't expect to hear that song, you know?
1: Yeah. So you like to kind of like get people shock factor a little bit.
3: Yeah, maybe. I mean, part of it's fun. Like a friend of mine noticed, like I was playing at the Cage in Lewiston and I was doing a Cure song, but like country style. And there's like big burly, like, dude there, and he's loving it, but he doesn't know who the Cure are. He just thought it was cool because it's like
1: he didn't know the song at all.
3: Yeah, no, he didn't know the song, but he liked it, you know. And I don't think he went home and listened to the Cure. Maybe he did, but I don't know. Someone told me that after. Yeah, they were like, you know, that's fun.
1: Yeah, that's cool. So what's let's talk about shows, since you're doing so many shows.
3: Mm-hmm.
1: And you've played shows for, you know, I guess I always kind of forget that, like, you know, I always assume it's like our friends that are listening or like people who know who you are.
3: Mm-hmm.
1: But there's entirely possible that there's somebody tuning in right now that was just like, what's this? And
3: what
1: they have no
3: this?
1: Idea.
3: Yeah.
1: So maybe talk a little bit about your history. But I'm curious your take on how playing a show today is different than playing a show even just like. You don't have to go super far back.
3: No,
1: but
3: I mean,
1: like,
3: it's definitely subjective. There are, like, definite differences that maybe aren't so subjective. Like, at least locally, you have to be there way earlier than you used to be. I remember showing up, like, a show. I saw a flyer the other day from a band I used to be in called Down to Kill,
1: mm-hmm.
3: a hardcore punk band, a show at Geno's, and it was, like, doors at 9, music at 10. That would not happen now. Normally, by 10, the last band's going on and everyone's yawning, you know? And
1: yeah.
3: I think a lot of that, what's changed maybe, kind of just going off the cuff here, but, I mean, I've thought about this. When we were younger, we were the ones going to shows. We're older, we're still the ones going to shows.
1: Yeah.
3: So it's changed. I mean, if there are young people going to shows, I'm sure there are. They're not coming to our shows necessarily.
1: Yeah.
3: And maybe they're used to things being early too. That's the big difference, is things are early. For myself, I don't do it for money, but I actually think about it a little bit. You know, so there's that. I try to break even.
1: Yeah.
3: And I often don't, and that's fine. I don't do it for money, but that's
1: right.
3: Something I never used to think about. Money, especially in a band, you don't see any of the money. It goes into the band or it goes into the party after the show.
1: Yeah.
3: But that was never, I never thought about the money. As I got older, I actually count what's handed to me, stuff like that.
1: That's interesting. Yeah, I've noticed some vague trends, you know, here and there, and I think that your observation about the same people still going to shows, that's I think that's you're onto something there.
3: Yeah.
1: And I don't know what the X factor is for the young kids, because like I did, we did the McGoldrux little mini festival here a few weeks ago, and Covered in Bees played. Mm-hmm. And there was not like a massive crowd, but there were kids that were like slamming, like they were like skanking and stuff. And I was like, okay, there's kids that like punk rock music.
3: Oh, definitely.
1: And I like, how do we bridge the generation gap or whatever?
3: We don't have to.
1: No, I guess
3: why
1: not.
3: Should we? Like, they're kids. Let them hang out with themselves. They don't want to hang out with us, and I wouldn't want, and I don't want to hang out with them.
1: But as a person who's doing like a radio show,
3: oh sure,
1: and
3: that's,
1: you know,
3: different.
1: We do,
3: you're
1: like
3: dealing with demographic. I mean, when I was younger, there were older punk bands I liked hanging out with, but they were scarier than the older punk bands now. Like, they're more fun to be around, but like, I didn't want to hang out with a bunch of like older people in their 40s. I wanted to hang out with people my own age.
2: Yeah.
3: So I don't expect them to want to. And like, if they do, it's awesome. Don't get me wrong. Yeah. But it's like, they don't really need to come see me play. I mean, it'd be cool if they do, but...
1: Yeah, and anyway. There are those moments where there's just kind of like a serendipity where, like, all of a sudden you find yourself in a huge crowd and you're like, why is this crowd huge, and what is I'm kind of, you know, curious about it myself. So we talked about, you do have your new album, and clearly you're ready to start playing again. I'm going to shut up. You know your song list. So I was thinking we were ahead and maybe could talk a little bit, but I'm following your lead.
3: I'm following yours. It's your show.
1: it is not my show.
3: Well, this song's okay. I'll play. This song's called "Oh How She Dances."
1: Cool.
3: This is a song. I first heard it when Tav Falco did it, but it turns out it's an old vaudeville song. And I grew up in a town called Old Orchard Beach, and makes me part carny.

this way, ladies and gentlemen, right this way to see the greatest conglomeration of curiosities ever gathered under one canvas tent. See the Indian rubber boy. See two-ton Tiny, the fat lady. See Prince Juju Bobo, the sword swallower. He is also the snake charmer. See the lovely Princess Karma perform her spectacular dance, suspended high above the heads of the audience on a pallid surface no larger than a silver dime. She performs her dance to the accompaniment of a strange tom-tom orchestra, lit by a myriad array of thousands of tiny electric light bulbs. Oh, every nerve, every muscle, every fiber of her body shimmies like jelly in the bowl. So bring your friends, your neighbors, and your children, or they may reproach you in later life for this uncalled for lack of their education. It only costs a dime, two nickels, 1/10 part of a dollar. You may receive instruction.

0: Right this way, ladies and gentlemen. Right this way to see the incredible and despicable blood-drinking geek. Captured in the wilds of Old Orchard Beach, Maine, where he was incarcerated in the attic by his parents at the tender age of 14. In order to survive, he learned to eat live rats, live chickens, and other living organisms. Yes, friends, he eats them alive.
1: Oh, thank you.
2: That was really impressive.
1: Thank
2: just
1: you.
2: Like getting those lyrics out like that, that was cool. We are at the time where I need to inform the people listening and the FCC listening that you are listening to WMPG Gorham Portland, radio from the University of Southern Maine, broadcasting at 90.9 FM on your FM dial in Southern Maine areas or streaming online at wmpg.org, which is the website. 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
1: Hi, Mom.
2: She says, I love him.
1: What's your mom's name?
2: My mom's name is Carolyn.
1: Hi, Carolyn. Thank you.
2: She's into it. Is he a one-man band? Send a picture.
1: All right.
2: She's been texting me, and I haven't seen it. Hi, Mom.
1: You've heard it here, folks.
2: Yeah. So
1: Carolyn loves it.
2: Carolyn loves it. And that's like she doesn't love everything. She's not universally praising. So that's praise. That's real praise. You can count on. You can take that to the bank.
1: I'll take it to the bank.
2: All right. So yeah. So WMPG Gorham Portland, and go to wmpg.org. And I got this thing pulled up on the website. So we did this launched today. Where you stupid phone? I hate phones. The other day, I couldn't find my phone, and I was just like, oh well. Just, like, waited until I found it, and it was kind of nice. Remember, like, I mean, I don't know if you're a phone have in person, but, like, you'd lose your phone and be like, oh, where is it? Call my phone. I got to find it. Now I'm just like, oh, the curse is lifted. Okay, so WMPG, the reason I'm bringing this up is not because I want to be on my phone while I'm live on the air with Crying Caleb Aaron here in the studio at Bedford Street, but because... I want not Spinatron. What is up, Google? You are the worst now. We launched a benefit album today, and it's all made from performances here in the Locomotive studio, and it's a ton of local bands. I'm not even going to try to list them all because I don't want to leave anybody out. But go to wmpg.org, and the first thing you see is WMPG releasing local music compilation to benefit USM's Oakhurst Food Pantry. And it's you can go to bandcamp.com, follow the link there on the website, and you can purchase a digital album that is put together of one track each from all of the artists. And we're going to get a Caleb Aaron track on there too. So maybe wait a day. Before you do it, but do it and benefit the food pantry. You know, we've got it's a really good thing to donate to now, any various food related charities. And so we've linked up with the USM having its own, and we did that, and it's really cool. And I definitely want to thank all of the bands that were generous and gracious enough, and shout out to David Rogers Berry for putting it together, and Anella and Jim and all the people that are involved and I behind the scenes. And also shout out to New York Mike running the boards, and shout out to Morgan doing the awesome engineering tonight. I love working with Mr. Morgan on the knobs.
1: He's good.
2: He's a true talent. All right. So now we've cleared our business. Is there anything you want to talk about before you start playing? Like any shows or anything like that?
1: Ask me a specific question.
2: What is your next show?
1: Okay. I don't know what to say. So, yeah, if you ask me, I can.
2: Okay.
1: All right, my next show will be Friday night at the Milltown Tavern in Sanford.
2: Cool.
1: I'll be playing from 8 p.m. till 11 p.m.
2: All right. Are you taking some time off for the holidays?
1: Well, no, I have, I think four shows in December. I should have wrote them down. I thought of that today. I was like, you should write these down in case you... But
2: I usually do a little bit of legwork beforehand.
1: I'm doing...
2: We were just talking about Star Trek.
1: Yeah, we were talking about Star Trek. No, I'm playing at a local store in Lewiston. I'm pretty psyched. Going to do an acoustic show, and I never play acoustic because playing acoustic terrifies me. But I'm playing an acoustic show at this store called Nerdcore on Lisbon Street in Lewiston. Which is right
2: that's the
1: down
2: hot dog
1: the road
2: guy?
1: From my house. Yeah, the hot dog man.
2: Yeah, I met the hot dog
1: so,
2: man.
1: So that's going to be fun. I am playing come on, Caleb. Oh, I'm playing at the Press Room in New Hampshire.
2: Oh, cool. Great little venue. I love that
1: yeah,
2: place.
1: I play this will be the third time I'm there this year. I'm playing on Sunday the 21st, I believe, of December. Right. And that will be my last show. I have a few more. You can find me online and see what shows I'm playing. But that will be my last show for a while. I'm taking January off.
2: Right on.
1: That's what I'm...
2: It's a smart month.
1: That's what I'm telling myself.
2: So just really quickly then, follow up on that. Is if you find you online, is that like a Instagram?
1: Instagram, all this Facebook.
2: At Crying
1: YouTube,
2: Caleb.
1: Whatever, just Crying Caleb, yeah.
2: Yeah.
1: It's all the same.
2: Type that into the bars.
1: Yeah, and you'll find it.
2: Yeah, like, not the local
1: or just
2: bars,
1: Google but. It, you'll find me.
2: But theoretically,
1: yeah, I'm not shy about posting when I'm playing. So
2: yeah,
1: you can find it.
2: Awesome. All right. So what's next?
1: Next, this is a ballad I wrote when I was in a. I wrote it a long time ago. This is a song that I just keep using. It was on Coalsack and Crux, which was a band I was in. It was on our first album, and I decided to keep doing it, so it's on my new album, a one-man band version, maybe a mellower version, but it's just a good song, so nice. I still do it.
2: Cool.
1: But it's called Black Eyed Beauty.

0: phone back on. All right. Yeah, so those just tuning in, Crying Caleb Aaron is here live in the studio at Bedford Street. This is Local Motives on WMPG. Caleb is playing songs from his new album, or this year's most recent album. So I guess you said it came out in the there's my microphone, in the spring.
1: Yeah.
0: Yeah. Cold Heart Volume 1, Absurd, Incredible, Tragic. Do you think you'll ever be in a band again? Like a more than one person band?
1: I'd love to someday. right now, this is just more practical.
0: Yeah.
1: Because I play a lot and if someone asks me if I can do something, I can answer right away.
0: Yep.
1: You know, I don't have to
0: check with the drummer.
1: I don't have to check with a bunch of people. But I would love to play with people again, at least a rhythm section. I think it'd be a blast. But, I mean, I've gotten so used to this. And so, I mean, I'm not in a rush. But if an opportunity presented itself, I would definitely, give it a go.
0: Nice.
1: I mean, I've played with a few drummers, and it's fun. But they're busy. And I get it. Like, I wouldn't, it's like, hey, do you want to be a backup guy for a solo artist? It's like, that's not,
0: kind of boring. That is sort of, I think, like maybe the curse of like people who get like really good at an instrument and then they want to write music, and then it's like, there's maybe less people that are,
1: or maybe, you know, if there's money in it, I could probably get some people to do it.
0: I mean, yeah,
1: but I'm not against the idea, but this is working out just fine.
0: Yeah, it really is. Honestly, like there's a distinct difference. I think, like you're playing so many shows that I think that is from my observing of musicians over. Like I actually saw another band recently, Gum Parker, and they'd been playing a bunch of shows, and it was like a different band from the last time I saw them. So you see like a kind of a progression, and I see that.
1: Oh, the chops.
0: What you're doing, yeah, getting chops.
1: Sure.
0: Yeah. Yeah, it's apparent, and I am definitely psyched that you're here. It sounds great. I love actually being in the room. The only thing that's weird for me is I have your mix, so everything is like normally my headphone mix is like much quieter, but like in the room, I have the drums and I have the guitar amp. So the vocals are in the headphones. So it's just like this weird thing where the vocals are like, I don't know. It's interesting, and I'm trying to find that balance. I got like the cans like sort of like half off my ears so that I can still hear the lyrics, but then also just like absorb the room sound. Sounds great in the room. And I thank you for letting me be in here with you.
1: Sure.
0: All right. So we got to 19 minutes left, and you have still 5 more songs to go. So maybe
1: I can
0: we
1: do
0: should
1: it.
0: Yeah.
1: Let's
0: okay.
1: do it.
0: Awesome. What's next?
1: All right. Next is Hush Money.

come down to nothing but my clothes and my pain. In this flask filled with tears, collecting for ears, I vow to drown my

0: Oh, man. So cool. I really quickly wanted to show you that I went downstairs and I got the record and I put a sticker on it that says 45 RPM. Caleb has two vinyl albums available for purchase at, I think, local like Bull Moose's and things.
1: Yeah, the first album, Night Hoss, I think Bull Moose is the only place you'll be able to find it.
0: Oh, wow.
1: Because they're pretty much gone. Except for a couple copies I have in a vault.
0: You got to hold on to those.
1: Just a couple, because, I mean, I don't know. I'm probably not going to press it again. Maybe someone will want to press it for me, and they can do it.
0: Yeah.
1: But until then, yeah, if you want one, go to Bull Moose. But it's available online, of course.
0: Okay.
1: But that one is, it's a 12-inch. It's a whole album, but it plays at 45.
0: Plays at 45 RPM.
1: Not 33.
0: Not 33 RPM. You know, one of the things, just like a total anecdote here, but like one of the things I really love about doing radio is, and especially doing live music on the radio, is like I ducked out to get that record. Mm-hmm. And so as I was moving through the building, and maybe it's even specific to this specific building or whatever, but like downstairs and I could hear the bass drum and nothing else. And then I moved to a different part of the and I could hear the broadcast coming out through one of the radios that's turned on. And then I like move out through the, and then I like get up closer and I can hear. And it's just so cool to hear music in that way when it's like, I don't know if I can translate it in verbally to somebody listening, but it's like, it's just really cool to be part of something like that. And this place is awesome, so thanks WMPG for having this show and keeping it going, and everybody involved with doing that. And thank you, Caleb, for coming in.
1: My pleasure.
0: I did just pass Steve in the hallway, and that means that he is here for Soulmates, which is coming up in just about 10 minutes, so stick around for that if you're listening and you want to keep hearing some cool music into your evening. We got Soulmates next, and you know that's a good show. So, and if you don't know, you will know if you listen. Mm-hmm. And don't forget to go to WMPG.org and grab that charity compilation that we're getting together. But maybe wait till tomorrow, because we're going to add some more stuff to it as time goes.
1: Or just buy it more than
0: once. Well, I think if you buy it, you'll probably be able to listen to anything that's added to it. So just do it. Just
1: buy it.
0: Donate the money to food, and then food for people who need it. And all right, so at Caleb Aaron on Instagram and whatever other socials, all the socials, to follow your movements, which are regular and rapid.
1: Yep, I have regular, rapid. Oh boy.
0: Yeah, I didn't mean to set that
1: all
0: up.
1: All right, let's.
0: Yeah. Okay, 9 minutes. Songs left. Two songs.
1: All right, not enough. But I'm going to do Sad Sci-Fi Part 4. I haven't recorded this song yet. This is a song I wrote. It was inspired by the movie Threads, the last third of the movie Threads. And if you've seen Threads, you'll get it. If you haven't, then you should see Threads. It's called Sad Sci-Fi Part 4.

child born after the end. Into the gloaming and the cold. And I know nothing of

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I was cut from her belly with a Stanley knife. My daddy did a jig with a drunk midwife. Who's that yonder all in flames? Dragging behind him a sack of chains. Who's that yonder all in flames? Up jumped the devil and he staked his claim.

know, where could I go? Lump of pity in a sack of woe, to the digs and the deserts of Mexico, where my neck was

That was Blue Monday by The New Order. There might be some people who are more familiar with that group than me, but all I know is they are a not continuation, but they are the remaining members of a different group who reformed a new one after one of the original members had commit suicide, I think. And I don't remember what the other group was. I feel horrible about that. Hang on. I do know one of their songs. So maybe if I look that up, maybe it'll jog my memory. I hope you hear the furious clicking and clacking. Joy Division. That's who they're an offshoot of. It's Joy Division. Anyway... That was a great way to open the song, to open the track tonight. I am your host, the G-Man. You are listening to Studio 51 Internet Radio, powered by WMPG in Gorham. And tonight, it is all new wave. This isn't even a playlist I made. This is a playlist that was put together for me, and it's nothing but new wave tonight. I might throw some like modern synth wave in there, just because there's a track I've been feeling a lot over the last little bit. I think I'm going to put that one in at the end. That way we can get some of the older music out of the way first and enjoy all this stuff. That a lot of this is stuff I haven't even heard before. And if you have a way to contact me and you're listening to this show, if there's anything you want to hear tonight, don't be a little fucking coward, you know, let me know. Anyway, we're going to get the weather out of the way because it's nice out, guys. It's not cold or anything. Bright blue skies. The grass is green. It's warm. There's a nice breeze. I had a great conversation with a squirrel. Just some really informative stuff. Anyway, we're going to get right back into the rest of the music, and I'll be coming in at points to, I guess, fill you in on the things that are happening and ramble at you aimlessly if there's time for conversation. But in the meantime, sit back, relax, and I will talk to you in a bit.

That was Rock and Roll by the Velvet Underground. I was going to wait for another track to go by, but the track before that one, Bela Lugosi's Dead by... who was that by? I didn't pay attention. Doesn't matter. You know the name. You can find it if you look it up. That one was about 10 minutes, which I did not realize until about the last minute and a half of the track. So I had to jump in and make sure I could get an announcement done. There are no PSAs, but my personal PSA is that next week is the last week of shows. I will be done for the year after next Thursday. So this one and then next week, and that's it for Stasis for the year. So we're going to see what happens if things go the way I want it to for that last show. We're going to play a few more tracks and then hopefully get into tonight's topic. I just need to do some checking around here, make sure everything is copacetic. So in the meantime, sit back, relax, and we are going to get right back into the tunes.